You know, KISS fans, how much money do they think we have? Do they think that our middle names are disposable income? That would be weird to have that as your middle name, disposable income. But let's move on. There's a new KISS box set that was just announced earlier this week for their Rock and Roll Over album. That is their fifth studio record. As many of you know, it is celebrating its 50th anniversary, November 11th. And about a week prior to that, KISS is going to unleash a massive box set featuring 100 previously unreleased tracks, plus a new 2026 remix of the whole album in addition to the original mix. And among the goodies, we're going to get to hear 18 previously unreleased songs recorded during the band's 1977 shows in Tokyo, which, as you might know, they intended to put that out as their second live album at the time, but those recordings ended up going on the shelf. November 6th is when that set will be released. And let's go back to the Rock and Roll Over album for this one on Ultimate Classic Rock.

0: Rocket in the Free World, Neil Young put out the Freedom album in 1989, which had that song on it, a tune which has become a classic moment in his catalog and in what we've come to know as standard Neil Young operating procedure. He was back with a new record this month in 1990 called Ragged Glory. And if you need a good place to jump in with the godfather of grunge, as people started calling him in the 90s, those two albums are not a bad place to start when it comes to the later material from his career, which is also now more than 35 years old. And Ragged Glory, as you might remember, has a song on it that I can't even tell you what it is here on the radio. It's got that type of song title, but there's an element of mystery for you to figure out. You're welcome. It's Wardlaw. We will hear Van Halen and more as we continue with Ultimate Classic Rock.
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I'm going to admit, I was more than a bit disappointed. Of course, Alex Van Halen and David Lee Roth reunited weeks ago for a TED Talk event in Fargo, North Dakota. They have been promising us that we would get to see the video of the event, and they did release it earlier this week, but it's heavily edited, less than 20 minutes of the whole thing, and I think that's a bummer for historical purposes and as Van Halen fans in general that we are not getting the whole thing. But Diamond Dave and Alex being back in the same room is something that I don't think any of us thought that we were ever going to see. So there is at least some visible proof that it happened. So you can watch that at Ultimate Classic Rock if you haven't seen it. A public service announcement from your friend Wardlaw. Here's Requested REO. It's UCR.

0: Origins 1971 to 1978 is the name of the new box set that's going to be out November 6th, celebrating 50 years of Tom Petty and the Heartbreakers. And we heard a bit from Heartbreakers drummer Stan Lynch earlier about the box set itself. And in a moment, I want to play you the first single, a previously unreleased song called Parade of Loons that the band recorded as they were getting ready to record their second album, You're Gonna Get It, one of my favorite album titles of all time. And the song itself was inspired by their growing fame and the Parade of Loons, aka fans, that the band found themselves starting to deal with as a result of that developing fame. Stan shares his memories.
1: Well, I remember what triggered the writing of the song was the actual Parade of Loons. And I remember, I can't really remember recording it. But I remember at the time thinking it had a cool groove. And anytime Tom was at the mic, it was bound to be a fun experience, you know, even as a boy and not knowing the level of his ability yet. I don't know if any of us knew our abilities yet, but in retrospect, you go, wow, that's great. It's like reading a diary entry, you know.
0: That's Stan Lynch of Tom Petty and the Heartbreakers. And let's go back with Stan to the moment when the fame was exploding that led eventually to the song Parade of Loons.
1: It's the boiling frog, man. You don't know. You know what I mean? It's the water felt warm. The last thing I remember was like, wow, it was cold. Then it went warm. And then it was 1994. You know what I mean? So I can't really tell you. It seemed like a very natural evolution. And for everybody in the band, it's also, there's sort of an addictive quality to all of success where no matter what you have, you always assume you should have more or could have more. And it's not until later in life you realize, holy crap, that was a lot. There was a lot going on. And I find the whole, you know, I rarely look back. I don't live there. You know, I always just assume the coolest thing I'm going to do is tomorrow morning. So looking back is always, there's a yin and yang to all of it, you know. You know, Father Time, the undisputed champion, you know. It's like he gets everybody, but what a great run. I feel so, gratitude is what I usually get when I get together with those cats and listen to the music. That's what I really hear in my mind. I go, boy, you guys, lucky boys, you know.
0: So there's a bit of the backstory for you all again. Origins 1971 to 1978 is the box set that's going to be out November 6th with a bunch of unreleased material from both Tom's years with the Heartbreakers and Mudcrutch, as well as a previously unreleased live concert. And that is just the tip of it all when it comes to this box, which we will talk much more about on future editions of this program. We'll hear further music from the box set as well. But as I've mentioned, you can find all of the information about the box set, Origins 1971 to 1978 by Tom Petty and the Heartbreakers, at the UCR website. But here we love the music. So let's hear Parade of Loons right now on Ultimate Classic Rock.

0: How much higher can we go? That is the challenge we are quite happy to accept each night here at UCR. We are going to ring the bells of hell and get logical about it all, and also dig in with more of your requests as we continue with Ultimate Classic Rock.
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15: Mostly cloudy, warm, and muggy tonight with scattered showers and thundershowers around, low temperatures near 70. Thursday, scattered showers and thunderstorms mainly during the first half of the day. Mostly cloudy and humid, high 82. Thursday night, mostly cloudy, low 66. Friday, a nicer day as it becomes mostly sunny and less humid. High temperature Friday in the upper 70s. We'll squeeze in another dry day Saturday with highs near 80 before showers return Saturday night and Sunday. I'm Severe Weather Team 9 meteorologist Jeff Exelon.
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I promised you we would ring the bells of hell. I keep those kinds of promises, no matter how ominous and sinister they might seem. It is Wardlaw. Supertramp has a new official website. Where could it be located? Well, how about this? Supertramp.com is where they recently launched that, and hopefully they will eventually have some vintage merch there. Let's get some of those classic Supertramp concert tees reprinted at the very least. It's ultimate classic rock.

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1979, see if you can send your brain back nearly 50 years to that moment. And if your brain cells start locking up a little bit, we can help here in this hour with the 9 at 9. Blondie, of course, but it was also the fall of 1979 when you might have gone to the record store at the end of November to bring home a double album by Pink Floyd that now we all know that double album very well. And I promise you do too. I do. I promise you. It's Ultimate Classic Rock.

0: If you're just joining us, we're trying to knock some memories loose tonight on the 9 at 9 by revisiting 1979. And of course, My Sharona, for some of us, hits in a couple of different spots. The OG moment there at the end of the 70s. And then again, also for some of us, we dug the 90s resurgence when My Sharona and other songs like Tempted by Squeeze got a whole new life thanks to the movie Reality Bites, which remains a favorite in my world. And maybe the same is true in yours. It's ultimate classic rock.
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The summer in 1979 is when we got In Through the Outdoor, the eighth, and as it happens, unfortunately, the final proper studio album from Led Zeppelin prior to John Bonham's untimely death. It's Matt Wardlaw. This is the 9 at 9, where each night at this time we dig through our alleged memory banks and pull out 9 songs all connected by a particular theme. Remember, you can send me your picks for the 9 at 9. Just pick a theme, pick 9 songs connected to that theme. 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That is WARDLAW. Just

We're so excited that Triumph is coming back around this fall for leg number two of their 50th anniversary tour, the Rock and Roll Machine Reloaded. It's going to hit the road starting November 17th in Grand Rapids. And if you have plans to follow the tour, the good news is that's going to wrap up December 12th in San Diego. So maybe bring your beachwear just in case. This is the 9 at 9, and it's Ultimate Classic Rock.

0: The end of 1978 is when that one was released as a single here. The UK had to wait a little bit longer, February of 1979, for that, the third and final offering from Foreigner's second album, Double Vision. It's Matt Wardlaw. We will wrap up tonight's 1979 9 at 9 shortly on Ultimate Classic Rock.
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17: Mostly cloudy, warm, and muggy tonight with scattered showers and thundershowers around, low temperatures near 70. Thursday, scattered showers and thunderstorms mainly during the first half of the day. Mostly cloudy and humid, high 82. Thursday night, mostly cloudy, low 66. Friday, a nicer day as it becomes mostly sunny and less humid. High temperature Friday in the upper 70s. We'll squeeze in another dry day Saturday with highs near 80 before showers return Saturday night and Sunday. I'm Severe Weather Team 9 meteorologist Jeff Exelon.

We've all got a few fantasies left, don't we? It's Matt Wardlaw. We are going to hit the concert trail next with UCR Backstage. But first, let's do this one from Skynyrd. It's Ultimate Classic Rock.

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1: If all the world's a stage, then we're about to transport you to the greatest stage on the planet. 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

You can always tell when the holidays are coming because they start to announce 8 million box sets. I've already told you about a couple of things to look forward to. Let's add another one. The Bob Dylan Rolling Thunder Review 1976 live recordings. That's going to be out November 6th on 39 CDs, 371 never before heard tracks. Vinyl fans, you'll be able to get a condensed version of that. You'll get Bob's concert from Fort Worth recorded in May of 1976. They're putting that out separately as a special 3 LP set. And we are actually listening to some music from that concert in Fort Worth. Here's another one. It's Ultimate Classic Rock. Oh, shit.

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1: My high school definitely was not cool enough to host concerts for any big name artists or rock bands. But in 1978, Elvis Costello performed live at Hollywood High School. I'm here to tell you that close to 50 years later, Elvis and his band, The Imposters, sounded absolutely killer. He is in the midst of playing the final concerts on the Radio Soul Tour, which highlights, as he told the crowd, the early songs of Elvis Costello. And if you've seen Elvis and the guys before, you know it's a good rock show. But they have been taking it to the next level with Charlie Sexton on guitar. It was so cool to see Charlie rip it up with Elvis and the Imposters over the weekend. So if you have a chance to get out and see one of the last few shows, including Riot Fest this weekend in Chicago, definitely do what you can to make that happen. 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
15: 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WJER,

Here's another book for you book lovers, John Mellencamp, The Songbook, 50 Years of Song and Poetry. That is the new book from Mr. Mellencamp, out later this month, September 29th, and it has a foreword by Stephen King. According to John's website, it features previously unpublished images and the words behind the music. They say this is more than a songbook. It's both a portrait and a soundtrack to modern America for fans, musicians, and collectors alike. This is the essential volume, they say, on one of the nation's most iconic voices and songwriters. As you all know, if you got to see it, John's tour this past summer was awesome, so I can't wait to get a look at this book as well. It's Wardlaw. Here's Requested Stones on UCR.

He may not know the difference between a pigskin or a pork rind, but he knows his rock and roll. That's Ultimate Classic Rock with Matt Wardlaw.

0: You got to keep your eyes peeled for that kind of stuff. It can be a bit hazardous, I hear. It's your erstwhile pal, Wardlaw. We have just one more hour together. Just one more. We will hear Bryan Adams before we get out of this one. It's Ultimate Classic Rock.
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13: Mostly cloudy, warm, and muggy tonight with scattered showers and thundershowers around, low temperatures near 70. Thursday, scattered showers and thunderstorms mainly during the first half of the day. Mostly cloudy and humid, high 82. Thursday night, mostly cloudy, low 66. Friday, a nicer day as it becomes mostly sunny and less humid. High temperature Friday in the upper 70s. We'll squeeze in another dry day Saturday with highs near 80 before showers return Saturday night and Sunday. I'm Severe Weather Team 9 meteorologist Jeff Exelon.

This is kind of cool. Brian Adams' longtime collaborator Jim Vallance will be on hand to help honor Loverboy next week at the Canadian Songwriters Hall of Fame. And Jim helped Brian write every song on the multi-platinum worldwide smash, Reckless, including the song that we just heard. I would say the guys did pretty well, right? Let's finish off this hour with one more request from you guys. Here's The Cars on Ultimate Classic Rock.

If you missed the show last night, the good news is that Journey may be ending their Final Frontier tour allegedly here at the end of the year, but they have booked their first show of 2027 at the annual Stagecoach Festival. Among the many other names, Diamond David Lee Roth and Tedeschi Trucks Band, a couple other names who will be part of it. Matchbox 22 for you 90s music lovers. 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

0: From Ozzy's Blizzard of Oz album, we're going to hear the whole thing from Mr. Osborne Friday night, our UCR album of the week. Be here or else. It's pretty direct, isn't it? You're welcome, as always, and I remain your favorite Wardlaw here at Ultimate Classic Rock.
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They're calling it a catastrophic 100-year storm as far as the magnitude of the storm that hit Toronto at the beginning of September. And as a result, AC/DC had to cancel their plans to play in Toronto tonight because of the terrible damage to Rogers Stadium, where they were set to perform. Even though it happened a couple of weeks ago, the damage was so severe that officials quickly realized there was just no way to safely move forward with the AC/DC concert. And we appreciate the concern, right? Which means there are now just three more concerts left on the Power Up Tour. Sunday night, they will be in Winnipeg, and then

Good Lord. Apparently tonight is my night to tell you about the box sets. If you've been buying the box sets that Def Leppard's been putting out for the past several years, they are up to volume 4, and this is not the moment where Def Leppard turns into Black Sabbath. Instead, it's a box set that collects all of their most recent albums, plus 3 CDs of rarities, including their version of Revolution by the Beatles, which they recorded for a television commercial, but then it wasn't used for the commercial, so it's never been released until now. November 13th is when that box set is out. Let's hear that version of Revolution right now on UCR.

0: We're packing up our things, not to go anywhere out of state. I don't know about you, but I'm going to go get some shut eye. And unless you're one of my third shifters out there, you should probably get some rest too, unless you've perfected sleeping on the job like some of the folks that we've all known over the years. Let's be honest. Maybe you've been one of those people. Before we go, though, I'm going to do two more just for you here at Ultimate Classic Rock.
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12: AP News, I'm Ben Thomas. The Federal Reserve has raised its benchmark interest rate for the first time in 3 years. Ed Donahue has details.
13: Fed Chair Kevin Warsh says inflation is still too high and interest rates are going up 0.25%.
14: My judgment some weeks ago was the inflation summer trends weren't passing the test. I've seen very little information since that would make me reverse that decision, so I've stuck with it.
13: In the Senate, Colorado Democrat John Hickenlooper says people in his state are dealing with the most rapid inflation of their lifetimes.
15: They don't need leaders who are going to look after themselves or, you know, cut a break for another group of wealthy people.
13: The 0.25% increase goes against President Trump's push to cut interest rates.
16: The interest rates are too high. We should be paying the lowest interest rate anywhere in the world.
13: The Fed has indicated another rate hike is possible by the end of the year. I'm Ed Donahue.
12: The House has passed new sanctions targeting Russian officials and pillars of the country's economy. It now goes to the president to be signed into law. Saudi Arabia is reportedly running low on missile interceptors and has turned to regional and Western allies for assistance as it tries to fend off Yemen's Houthi rebels. And in Gaza, a building collapse has killed at least 21 people.
17: Among the dead were 8 children and 5 women, according to the Gaza Health Ministry. Video shows civil defense crews surveying the wreckage and using bulldozers to dig out people, including children. The building had been partially destroyed in an Israeli strike earlier in the war. It was not immediately clear what caused this collapse, but in Gaza, where the majority of buildings have been damaged or destroyed, dozens of multi-story structures have collapsed throughout the war, particularly during winter weather. I'm Charles de Ledesma.
12: Fencing's gone up around the main Kennedy Center building in Washington a day after its board voted to close it for repairs, and a judge said no to putting Trump's name on it. And the psychedelic pop artist Peter Max has died at 88. This is AP News. News about Tyrannosaurus Rex.
18: T-Rex
19: at UCLA
18: is the most famous animal there is.
19: And geochemist Aradhana Tripathi says it's amazing just how little is known about T-Rex. Most scientists agree the dinosaur was warm-blooded.
18: But we didn't have a certain temperature.
19: Mystery solved after researchers studied the predator's fossilized teeth.
20: T-Rex teeth yielded a temperature around 36 degrees C.
19: About 97 Fahrenheit, not far off the average human body temperature. UCLA's Robert Eagle says knowing that can help show how T-Rex might have lived.
20: How much food it probably would have needed.
19: And it's possible T-Rex's temperature may have been a key to its dominance as a top dinosaur age predator. I'm Sagar Magani.
12: It's more news at APNews.com. I'm Ben Thomas. 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

0: Overnight tonight, there's a chance for showers and thunderstorms as it stays warm and muggy. Low temperatures near 70. Thursday, showers and thunderstorms around mainly during the first half of the day. Mostly cloudy and humid. High of 82. Thursday night, mostly cloudy. Low 66. Friday, becoming mostly sunny and less humid. Nice looking afternoon. Friday with a high of 78. Mainly clear Friday night. Low 58. Mix of sun and clouds for Saturday. High of 80. Showers will return for the back half of the weekend starting Saturday night and continuing into Sunday. I'm Severe Weather Team 9 meteorologist Jeff Exline.
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1: Overnight tonight, there's a chance for showers and thunderstorms as it stays warm and muggy, low temperatures near 70. Thursday, showers and thunderstorms around mainly during the first half of the day, mostly cloudy and humid, high of 82. Thursday night, mostly cloudy, low 66. Friday, becoming mostly sunny and less humid. Nice looking afternoon Friday with a high of 78. Mainly clear Friday night, low 58. Mix of sun and clouds for Saturday, high of 80. Showers will return for the back half of the weekend starting Saturday night and continuing into Sunday. I'm Severe Weather Team 9 meteorologist Jeff Exelon.
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1: AP News, I'm Ben Thomas. The Federal Reserve has raised its benchmark interest rate for the first time in 3 years. Ed Donahue has details.
2: Fed Chair Kevin Warsh says inflation is still too high and interest rates are going up 0.25%.
3: My judgment some weeks ago was the inflation summer trends weren't passing the test. I've seen very little information since that would make me reverse that decision, so I've stuck with it.
2: In the Senate, Colorado Democrat John Hickenlooper says people in his state are dealing with the most rapid inflation of their lifetimes.
4: They don't need leaders who are going to look after themselves or, you know, cut a break for another group of wealthy people.
2: The 0.25% increase goes against President Trump's push to cut interest rates.
5: The interest rates are too high. We should be paying the lowest interest rate anywhere in the world.
2: The Fed has indicated another rate hike is possible by the end of the year. I'm Ed Donahue.
1: The House has passed new sanctions targeting Russian officials and pillars of the country's economy. It now goes to the president to be signed into law. Saudi Arabia is reportedly running low on missile interceptors and has turned to regional and Western allies for assistance as it tries to fend off Yemen's Houthi rebels. And in Gaza, a building collapse has killed at least 21 people.
6: Among the dead were 8 children and 5 women, according to the Gaza Health Ministry. Video shows civil defense crews surveying the wreckage and using bulldozers to dig out people, including children. The building had been partially destroyed in an Israeli strike earlier in the war. It was not immediately clear what's caused this collapse, but in Gaza, where the majority of buildings have been damaged or destroyed, dozens of multi-story structures have collapsed throughout the war, particularly during winter weather. I'm Charles de Ledesma.
1: Fencing's gone up around the main Kennedy Center building in Washington a day after its board voted to close it for repairs, and a judge said no to putting Trump's name on it. And the psychedelic pop artist Peter Max has died at 88. This is AP News. News about Tyrannosaurus rex.
7: T-Rex
8: at UCLA
7: is the most famous animal there is.
8: And geochemist Aradhana Tripathi says it's amazing just how little is known about T-Rex. Most scientists agree the dinosaur was warm-blooded.
7: But we didn't have a certain temperature.
8: Mystery solved after researchers studied the predator's fossilized teeth.
9: T-Rex teeth yielded a temperature around 36 degrees C.
8: About 97 Fahrenheit, not far off the average human body temperature. UCLA's Robert Eagle says knowing that can help show how T-Rex might have lived.
9: How much food it probably would have needed.
8: And it's possible T-Rex's temperature may have been a key to its dominance as a top dinosaur-age predator. I'm Sagar Meghani.
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1: Well, tonight, let's travel back and remember the day when we went to the record store and came home with two Guns N' Roses albums on the same day. And as we know now, that doesn't happen often. And in fact, it never happened again. So on the program this evening, we will revisit the day that Use Your Illusion 1 and 2 arrived. We will also have Vault tracks from The Cars, Bob Dylan, and Styx. And today was also the day that we got a legendary and amazing album by Ozzy Osbourne. It's Matt Wardlaw. We have a lot to talk about, so join us tonight starting at 7 for Ultimate Classic Rock.
2: Overnight tonight, there's a chance for showers and thunderstorms as it stays warm and muggy, low temperatures near 70. Thursday, showers and thunderstorms around mainly during the first half of the day, mostly cloudy and humid, high of 82. Thursday night, mostly cloudy, low 66. Friday, becoming mostly sunny and less humid. Nice looking afternoon Friday with a high of 78. Mainly clear Friday night, low 58. Mix of sun and clouds for Saturday, high of 80. Showers will return for the back half of the weekend starting Saturday night and continuing into Sunday. I'm Severe Weather Team 9 meteorologist Jeff Exline.

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0: Well, can you blame them?
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0: 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I'm Severe Weather Team 9 Meter off the Chef Excellent.
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1: News, I'm Ben Thomas. The Federal Reserve has raised its benchmark interest rate for the first time in 3 years. Ed Donahue has details.
2: Fed Chair Kevin Warsh says inflation is still too high and interest rates are going up 0.25%.
3: My judgment some weeks ago was the inflation summer trends weren't passing the test. I've seen very little information since that would make me reverse that decision, so I've stuck with it.
2: In the Senate, Colorado Democrat John Hickenlooper says people in his state are dealing with the most rapid inflation of their lifetimes.
4: They don't need leaders who are going to look after themselves or, you know, cut a break for another group of wealthy people.
2: The 0.25% increase goes against President Trump's push to cut interest rates.
5: The interest rates are too high. We should be paying the lowest interest rate anywhere in the world.
2: The Fed has indicated another rate hike is possible by the end of the year. I'm Ed Donahue.
1: The House has passed new sanctions targeting Russian officials and pillars of the country's economy. It now goes to the president to be signed into law. Saudi Arabia is reportedly running low on missile interceptors and has turned to regional and Western allies for assistance as it tries to fend off Yemen's Houthi rebels. And in Gaza, a building collapse has killed at least 21 people.
6: Among the dead were 8 children and 5 women, according to the Gaza Health Ministry. Video shows civil defense crews surveying the wreckage and using bulldozers to dig out people, including children. The building had been partially destroyed in an Israeli strike earlier in the war. It was not immediately clear what caused this collapse, but in Gaza, where the majority of buildings have been damaged or destroyed, dozens of multi-story structures have collapsed throughout the war, particularly during winter weather. I'm Charles de Ledesma.
1: Fencing's gone up around the main Kennedy Center building in Washington a day after its board voted to close it for repairs, and a judge said no to putting Trump's name on it. And the psychedelic pop artist Peter Max has died at 88. This is AP News. News about Tyrannosaurus Rex.
7: T-Rex
8: at UCLA
7: is the most famous animal there is.
8: And geochemist Aradhana Tripathi says it's amazing just how little is known about T-Rex. Most scientists agree the dinosaur was warm-blooded.
7: But we didn't have a certain temperature.
8: Mystery solved after researchers studied the predator's fossilized teeth.
9: T-Rex teeth yielded a temperature around 36 degrees C.
8: About 97 Fahrenheit, not far off the average human body temperature. UCLA's Robert Eagle says knowing that can help show how T-Rex might have lived.
9: How much food it probably would have needed.
8: And it's possible T-Rex's temperature may have been a key to its dominance as a top dinosaur age predator. I'm Sagar Magani.
1: 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I'm Ben Thomas. 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
10: Hometown news, hometown people. We are WJER. 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
1: Overnight tonight, there's a chance for showers and thunderstorms as it stays warm and muggy, low temperatures near 70. Thursday, showers and thunderstorms around mainly during the first half of the day, mostly cloudy and humid, high of 82. Thursday night, mostly cloudy, low 66. Friday, becoming mostly sunny and less humid, nice looking afternoon Friday with a high of 78. Mainly clear Friday night, low 58. Mix of sun and clouds for Saturday, high of 80. Showers will return for the back half of the weekend starting Saturday night and continuing into Sunday. I'm Severe Weather Team 9 meteorologist Jeff Exel.
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1: Well, tonight, let's travel back and remember the day when we went to the record store and came home with two Guns N' Roses albums on the same day. And as we know now, that doesn't happen often, and in fact, it never happened again. So on the program this evening, we will revisit the day that Use Your Illusion 1 and 2 arrived. We will also have vault tracks from The Cars, Bob Dylan, and Styx. And today was also the day that we got a legendary and amazing album by Ozzy Osbourne. It's Matt Wardlaw. We have a lot to talk about, so join us tonight starting at 7 for Ultimate Classic Rock.
2: Overnight tonight, there's a chance for showers and thunderstorms as it stays warm and muggy. Low temperatures near 70. Thursday, showers and thunderstorms around mainly during the first half of the day. Mostly cloudy and humid. High of 82. Thursday night, mostly cloudy. Low 66. Friday, becoming mostly sunny and less humid. Nice looking afternoon Friday with a high of 78. Mainly clear Friday night. Low 58. Mix of sun and clouds for Saturday. High of 80. Showers will return for the back half of the weekend starting Saturday night and continuing into Sunday. I'm Severe Weather Team 9 Beater off the Chef X Line.

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feelings that I feel for you. So maybe we can make a we of me and you. I'ma treat you right tonight, let's make it last forever. I promise you that no one else will ever treat you better. And if you don't believe me, please see, I don't need no effort. All you gotta do is flip that switch.

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1: WJER. AP News, I'm Ben Thomas. The Federal Reserve has raised its benchmark interest rate for the first time in 3 years. Ed Donahue has details.
2: Fed Chair Kevin Warsh says inflation is still too high and interest rates are going up 0.25%.
3: My judgment some weeks ago was the inflation summer trends weren't passing the test. I've seen very little information since that would make me reverse that decision, so I've stuck with it.
2: In the Senate, Colorado Democrat John Hickenlooper says people in his state are dealing with the most rapid inflation of their lifetimes.
4: They don't need leaders who are going to look after themselves or, you know, cut a break for another group of wealthy people.
2: The 0.25% increase goes against President Trump's push to cut interest rates.
5: The interest rates are too high. We should be paying the lowest interest rate anywhere in the world.
2: The Fed has indicated another rate hike is possible by the end of the year. I'm Ed Donahue.
1: The House has passed new sanctions targeting Russian officials and pillars of the country's economy. It now goes to the president to be signed into law. Saudi Arabia is reportedly running low on missile interceptors and has turned to regional and Western allies for assistance as it tries to fend off Yemen's Houthi rebels. And in Gaza, a building collapse has killed at least 21 people.
6: Among the dead were 8 children and 5 women, according to the Gaza Health Ministry. Video shows civil defense crews surveying the wreckage and using bulldozers to dig out people, including children. The building had been partially destroyed in an Israeli strike earlier in the war. It was not immediately clear what's caused this collapse, but in Gaza, where the majority of buildings have been damaged or destroyed, dozens of multi-story structures have collapsed throughout the war, particularly during winter weather. I'm Charles de Ledesma.
1: Fencing's gone up around the main Kennedy Center building in Washington a day after its board voted to close it for repairs, and a judge said no to putting Trump's name on it. And the psychedelic pop artist Peter Max has died at 88. This is AP News. News about Tyrannosaurus rex.
7: T-Rex
8: at UCLA
7: is the most famous animal there is.
8: And geochemist Aradhana Tripathi says it's amazing just how little is known about T-Rex. Most scientists agree the dinosaur was warm-blooded.
7: But we didn't have a certain temperature.
8: Mystery solved after researchers studied the predator's fossilized teeth.
9: T-Rex teeth yielded a temperature around 36 degrees C.
8: About 97 Fahrenheit, not far off the average human body temperature. UCLA's Robert Eagle says knowing that can help show how T-Rex might have lived.
9: How much food it probably would have needed.
8: And it's possible T-Rex's temperature may have been a key to its dominance as a top dinosaur-age predator. I'm Sagar Magani.
1: 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I'm Ben Thomas. 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
10: Hometown news, hometown people. We are WJER. 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
1: Overnight tonight, there's a chance for showers and thunderstorms as it stays warm and muggy. Low temperatures near 70. Thursday, showers and thunderstorms around, mainly during the first half of the day. Mostly cloudy and humid. High of 82. Thursday night, mostly cloudy. Low 66. Friday, becoming mostly sunny and less humid. Nice looking afternoon Friday with a high of 78. Mainly clear Friday night. Low 58. Mix of sun and clouds for Saturday. High of 80. Showers will return for the back half of the weekend, starting Saturday night and continuing into Sunday. I'm Severe Weather Team 9 meteorologist Jeff Exelon.
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1: Overnight tonight, there's a chance for showers and thunderstorms as it stays warm and muggy, low temperatures near 70. Thursday, showers and thunderstorms around mainly during the first half of the day, mostly cloudy and humid, high of 82. Thursday night, mostly cloudy, low 66. Friday, becoming mostly sunny and less humid. Nice looking afternoon Friday with a high of 78. Mainly clear Friday night, low 58. Mix of sun and clouds for Saturday, high of 80. Showers will return for the back half of the weekend starting Saturday night and continuing into Sunday. I'm Severe Weather Team 9 meteorologist Jeff Exel.
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1: AP News, I'm Ben Thomas. The Federal Reserve has raised its benchmark interest rate for the first time in 3 years. Ed Donahue has details.
2: Fed Chair Kevin Warsh says inflation is still too high and interest rates are going up 0.25%.
3: My judgment some weeks ago was the inflation summer trends weren't passing the test. I've seen very little information since that would make me reverse that decision, so I've stuck with it.
2: In the Senate, Colorado Democrat John Hickenlooper says people in his state are dealing with the most rapid inflation of their lifetimes.
4: They don't need leaders who are going to look after themselves or, you know, cut a break for another group of wealthy people.
2: The 0.25% increase goes against President Trump's push to cut interest rates.
5: The interest rates are too high. We should be paying the lowest interest rate anywhere in the world.
2: The Fed has indicated another rate hike is possible by the end of the year. I'm Ed Donahue.
1: The House has passed new sanctions targeting Russian officials and pillars of the country's economy. It now goes to the president to be signed into law. Saudi Arabia is reportedly running low on missile interceptors and has turned to regional and Western allies for assistance as it tries to fend off Yemen's Houthi rebels. And in Gaza, a building collapse has killed at least 21 people.
6: Among the dead were 8 children and 5 women, according to the Gaza Health Ministry. Video shows civil defense crews surveying the wreckage and using bulldozers to dig out people, including children. The building had been partially destroyed in an Israeli strike earlier in the war. It was not immediately clear what's caused this collapse, but in Gaza, where the majority of buildings have been damaged or destroyed, dozens of multi-story structures have collapsed throughout the war, particularly during winter weather. I'm Charles de Ledesma.
1: Fencing's gone up around the main Kennedy Center building in Washington a day after its board voted to close it for repairs, and a judge said no to putting Trump's name on it. And the psychedelic pop artist Peter Max has died at 88. This is AP News. News about Tyrannosaurus rex.
7: T-Rex
8: at UCLA
7: is the most famous animal there is.
8: And geochemist Aradhana Tripathi says it's amazing just how little is known about T-Rex. Most scientists agree the dinosaur was warm-blooded.
7: But we didn't have a certain temperature.
8: Mystery solved after researchers studied the predator's fossilized teeth.
9: T-Rex teeth yielded a temperature around 36 degrees C.
8: About 97 Fahrenheit, not far off the average human body temperature. UCLA's Robert Eagle says knowing that can help show how T-Rex might have lived.
9: How much food it probably would have needed.
8: And it's possible T-Rex's temperature may have been a key to its dominance as a top dinosaur age predator. I'm Sagar Magani.
1: 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I'm Ben Thomas. 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

Overnight tonight, there's a chance for showers and thunderstorms as it stays warm and muggy, low temperatures near 70. Thursday, showers and thunderstorms around mainly during the first half of the day, mostly cloudy and humid, high of 82. Thursday night, mostly cloudy, low 66. Friday, becoming mostly sunny and less humid. Nice looking afternoon Friday with a high of 78. Mainly clear Friday night, low 58. Mix of sun and clouds for Saturday, high of 80. Showers will return for the back half of the weekend, starting Saturday night and continuing into Sunday. I'm Severe Weather Team 9 meteorologist Jeff Exline.

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0: Overnight tonight, there's a chance for showers and thunderstorms as it stays warm and muggy. Low temperatures near 70. Thursday, showers and thunderstorms around mainly during the first half of the day. Mostly cloudy and humid. High of 82. Thursday night, mostly cloudy. Low 66. Friday, becoming mostly sunny and less humid. Nice looking afternoon. Friday with a high of 78. Mainly clear Friday night. Low 58. Mix of sun and clouds for Saturday. High of 80. Showers will return for the back half of the weekend, starting Saturday night and continuing into Sunday. I'm Severe Weather Team 9 meteorologist Jeff Exelon.
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1: AP News, I'm Ben Thomas. The Federal Reserve has raised its benchmark interest rate for the first time in 3 years. Ed Donahue has details.
2: Fed Chair Kevin Warsh says inflation is still too high and interest rates are going up 0.25%.
3: My judgment some weeks ago was the inflation summer trends weren't passing the test. I've seen very little information since that would make me reverse that decision, so I've stuck with it.
2: In the Senate, Colorado Democrat John Hickenlooper says people in his state are dealing with the most rapid inflation of their lifetimes.
4: They don't need leaders who are going to look after themselves or, you know, cut a break for another group of wealthy people.
2: The 0.25% increase goes against President Trump's push to cut interest rates.
5: The interest rates are too high. We should be paying the lowest interest rate anywhere in the world.
2: The Fed has indicated another rate hike is possible by the end of the year. I'm Ed Donahue.
1: The House has passed new sanctions targeting Russian officials and pillars of the country's economy. It now goes to the president to be signed into law. Saudi Arabia is reportedly running low on missile interceptors and has turned to regional and Western allies for assistance as it tries to fend off Yemen's Houthi rebels. And in Gaza, a building collapse has killed at least 21 people.
6: Among the dead were 8 children and 5 women, according to the Gaza Health Ministry. Video shows civil defense crews surveying the wreckage and using bulldozers to dig out people, including children. The building had been partially destroyed in an Israeli strike earlier in the war. It was not immediately clear what's caused this collapse, but in Gaza, where the majority of buildings have been damaged or destroyed, dozens of multi-story structures have collapsed throughout the war, particularly during winter weather. I'm Charles de Ledesma.
1: Fencing's gone up around the main Kennedy Center building in Washington a day after its board voted to close it for repairs, and a judge said no to putting Trump's name on it. And the psychedelic pop artist Peter Max has died at 88. This is AP News. News about Tyrannosaurus Rex.
7: T-Rex.
8: At UCLA.
7: It's the most famous animal there is.
8: And geochemist Aradhana Tripathi says it's amazing just how little is known about T-Rex. Most scientists agree the dinosaur was warm-blooded.
7: But we didn't have a certain temperature.
8: Mystery solved after researchers studied the predator's fossilized teeth.
9: T-Rex teeth yielded a temperature around 36 degrees C.
8: About 97 Fahrenheit, not far off the average human body temperature. UCLA's Robert Eagle says knowing that can help show how T-Rex might have lived.
9: How much food it probably would have needed.
8: And it's possible T-Rex's temperature may have been a key to its dominance as a top dinosaur-age predator. I'm Sagar Magani.
1: 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I'm Ben Thomas. 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
4: Overnight tonight, there's a chance for showers and thunderstorms as it stays warm and muggy. Low temperatures near 70. Thursday, showers and thunderstorms around mainly during the first half of the day. Mostly cloudy and humid. High of 82. Thursday night, mostly cloudy. Low 66. Friday, becoming mostly sunny and less humid. Nice looking afternoon Friday with a high of 78. Mainly clear Friday night. Low 58. Mix of sun and clouds for Saturday. High of 80. Showers will return for the back half of the weekend starting Saturday night and continuing into Sunday. I'm Severe Weather Team 9 meteorologist Jeff Exler.
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2: Good morning. I'm Pastor Bonnie Grimaldi from Grace Lutheran Church in Dover, bringing you morning devotions on WJER. I'd like to begin with a verse, Job 33, verse 26. Then he prays to God and is accepted by him. He comes into his presence with joy, and God repays him for his righteousness. It's easy to become overwhelmed by expectations. We want to fit in and to belong, but the formula is constantly changing, and it's hard to know whose standards we should shoot for. Family, work, friends, society, social media. Who decides what's acceptable? Look carefully at the verse this morning. What must we do in order to be accepted by God? Are we required to have our acts together, our sinful habits conquered, our church attendance perfect? No. Just pray. We pray to God and He welcomes us in. Scrubbed and shiny or worse for wear, it's all the same to God.

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1: Overnight tonight, there's a chance for showers and thunderstorms as it stays warm and muggy, low temperatures near 70. Thursday, showers and thunderstorms around mainly during the first half of the day, mostly cloudy and humid, high of 82. Thursday night, mostly cloudy, low 66. Friday, becoming mostly sunny and less humid, nice looking afternoon Friday with a high of 78. Mainly clear Friday night, low 58. Mix of sun and clouds for Saturday, high of 80. Showers will return for the back half of the weekend starting Saturday night and continuing into Sunday. I'm Severe Weather Team 9 meteorologist Jeff Exelon.

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1: AP News, I'm Marcela Sanchez. President Trump is suggesting the European Union's proposal to Canada could be a hostile act. AP correspondent Ben Thomas reports.
2: If it's a good intention, that's fine. If it's a bad intention, we'll put very heavy tariffs on them.
3: President Trump Wednesday reacting to this overture from European Commission President Ursula von der Leyen to Canadian Prime Minister Mark Carney.
4: We must urgently reimagine our partnerships. So I would like to work with you on opening the door for Canada to being the first associate member of the European Union.
2: If they do that, if I think it's at all a hostile act, I will put very serious tariffs or stop trading with Europe.
3: Trump was traveling to North Carolina to make a campaign appearance.
5: Why should we carry Canada?
3: Where he blasted U.S. allies.
5: Why should we carry so many countries in Europe? We're carrying the European nations.
3: I'm Ben Thomas.
1: Canadian Prime Minister Mark Carney is set to address the European Parliament today. Trump is blasting Federal Reserve governors after the board raised its benchmark interest rate for the first time since 2023. The quarter-point increase lifted the Fed's key rate to about 3.9%. The central bank signaled another rate hike could come later this year. The House has approved a sanctions bill targeting Russian officials, banks, and a shadow fleet of tankers that keeps Russian energy moving. The measure also directs Trump to impose tariffs of up to 100% on the top five importers of Russian oil or natural gas, with an exception for countries importing less than 15% of Russia's natural gas exports, and are taking steps to reduce those imports. Iconic psychedelic pop artist Peter Max has died at 88. This is AP News. A new study shows the T-Rex was in one way similar to humans now.
6: At UCLA.
7: T-Rex is the most famous animal there is, right?
6: And geochemist Aradhana Tripathi says it's amazing just how little is known about T-Rex. Most scientists agree the dinosaur was warm-blooded.
7: But we didn't have a certain temperature.
6: Mystery solved after researchers studied the predator's fossilized teeth.
8: T-Rex teeth yielded a temperature around 36 degrees C.
6: About 97 Fahrenheit, not far off the average human body temperature. UCLA's Robert Eagle says knowing that can help show how T-Rex might have lived. And it's possible T-Rex's temperature may have been a key to its dominance. I'm Sagar Meghani.
1: And I'm Marcela Sanchez, AP News.
9: It is 3 minutes after 6 o'clock. It's a Thursday morning. This is the WJER Morning Show. Tom Reed here with my partner, Michelle Spring. Good morning, Michelle.
10: Good morning.
9: And with our news this morning, news director Jamie Hambaugh. Good morning, Jamie.
11: Yeah, Tom, hey, thanks. Yeah, good morning. Yeah, so on the way, the County Health Department announces another measles case is being confirmed the 13th, and this is actually the first one in at least a few weeks now, but we'll hear about that and what's different this time. Plus, the discussion continues with New Philadelphia city officials looking at ways to regulate e-scooters and e-bikes in the city, as many other towns have already addressed that situation. So we have those stories and others. Tom, back to you then, and what's happening with the weather?
9: Well, Jamie, we have some showers and thunderstorms for today. Going to be kind of a rainy day. We have some just about to hit the valley, so grab an umbrella on your way out the door. I'll give you all the details in the forecast, and then Michelle has some sports.
10: I do. I have a Guardians update from yesterday's game.
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1: WJER News Time is 6:06. We have 68 degrees. Well, Tuscarawas County Health Commissioner Katie Seward says that the county has confirmed a 13th measles case now since late July. Now, this one stands out because the resident was fully vaccinated. Seward says that there's no definitive link to the previous cases, though the person reported a possible exposure to someone with measles. Now, she says that this does not change the department's guidance because two doses of the measles vaccine are still considered about 97% effective.
2: Now, when you're having widespread, contraction like we are seeing across the state of Ohio, like you're seeing in the state of Pennsylvania, it is only a matter of time before we see fully vaccinated individuals contracting measles. Hopefully, it's few and far between, but nonetheless, it is, inevitable.
1: Now, she says that the latest individual is reportedly doing well with mild symptoms and a less widespread rash than some previous cases. And Seward says the first 12 local cases have all recovered. New Philadelphia officials want to keep e-scooters and bikes off sidewalks, out of parks, and off streets where the speed limit is above 25 miles per hour. City Council will vote on proposed legislation at an upcoming meeting after the City's Safety, Health, and Service Committee okayed it this week. Council member Tom Simulink says that his own close calls prompted his support for more restrictions.
3: These little kids on these bikes, they've dived out in front of my car, I could have killed them several times. Parents are not instructing these kids how to do this lawfully.
1: Now, the legislation also includes a parental responsibility component where the parent could end up in court if their child's a repeat offender. In addition to the bans on sidewalks, parks, and streets where the speed limit's over 25, the legislation prohibits passengers on e-scooters and e-bikes. It does not regulate helmet wearing. Officials decided to leave that up to parents and state laws. Ohio Attorney General Andy Wilson wants to criminalize misuse of flock camera technology, and he's asking the Ohio General Assembly to pass a law. ONN has more.
4: He asserts that misuse of the license plate reader systems should be at least a fifth-degree felony. A.G. Wilson supports the need for flock cameras as an important law enforcement tool, but he realizes the need for safeguards. He compared the potential penalty to the already existing law for misuse of the Ohio Law Enforcement Gateway System, and that could include jail time and job loss.
1: And Ohio voters have just a few weeks left to get registered ahead of the November 3rd primary. National Voter Registration Day was this week, and that's a push to remind Ohioans to check their registration status before the October 5th deadline. Now, first-time or returning voters can sign up at vote411.org. Now, League of Women Voters of Ohio spokeswoman Elizabeth Warner says even regular voters should make sure their information is current, especially if they have moved or changed their name.
5: We have a big Senate race. We have a big governor's race. We have, like everybody, every single U.S. congressional seat is up. But we also have all these statewide executive offices that are up.
1: Now, nearly 8 million Ohioans are already registered, according to the Secretary of State's office. And that's a look at news for this hour. On the way, sports and the weather for WJER News. I'm Jamie Hambaugh.
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6: Mostly cloudy skies with showers and thunderstorms for our Thursday. Today's high of 83. Mostly cloudy, a slight chance of showers overnight, 65 for the low. On Friday, a nice day. Tomorrow, mostly sunny, a high of 78. And then mostly sunny on Saturday with a slight chance of an afternoon shower. And a high again in the high 70s. In the valley right now, we have some rain moving into the area. And 70 degrees. 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Michelle has sports for us. Good morning.
9: All right, the Guardians are back at the top of the AL Central after winning yesterday 6-3 over the Chicago White Sox. Petey Halpin broke the game open with a three-run homer in the sixth inning, while Parker Messick struck out eight over six innings. Jose Ramirez added two doubles as well. The Guardians took two of three from Chicago and now hold a half a game lead in the division. Cleveland opens its final home series of the regular season tomorrow against the Athletics.
6: Guardians are off today, but they'll be back here on the radio on Saturday. But tomorrow is a Domino's Football Friday, week five of high school football. It all kicks off at 5:10 with the Big Z Sports Show. And then Altman Health Systems presents two games for you here on WJER on the radio and online. Ashland comes to town to take on the Dover Crimson Tornadoes, and Mansfield Senior is at New Philadelphia. That game is an audio cast over on the Big Z Sports YouTube channel. Both of those games begin at 6:15 with a 7 o'clock kickoff tomorrow evening. And then a big day sports-wise on Saturday. It all kicks off with sports talk at 9 a.m. The Buckeyes take on Kent State in Columbus at 10:30, and then the Guardians back on the air at 5:30. As they are taking on the A's on Saturday evening. And we end up the weekend, of course, with the Browns. We'll see how the Browns do this weekend against Tampa Bay. The Browns and the Buccaneers at 11 o'clock on Sunday. Well, good morning, everybody. This is the WJER Morning Show with Michelle and Tom. Good morning to you.
9: Good morning.
6: I want to let everybody know that because it's a Domino's Football Friday, we are going to be giving away a pizza today, so be listening for your chance to call in and win a large one-topping Domino's pizza. 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
9: Yikes.
6: Yeah, so hopefully it'll be a nice week next week. 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Coming to you live from the Tuscarawas County Fair. So we look forward to that. Lots more to come here on The Morning Show. 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

0: There's Alex Warren on the WJER Morning Show. 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And if you're dreaming of great deals, the WTUZ WJER Fall Online Auction is coming up later this morning at 9 a.m. only on our sister station's website, WTUZ.com. 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You like deals?
1: Sure.
0: Yeah, why not? Why not? Let's have a deal.
1: Sure. Why not? Hey, I've got some entertainment stuff here for you from yesterday and today.
0: Okay.
1: Ozzy Osbourne and Black Sabbath's final concert film is set to be released in October. I don't know if you remember this, but there was a concert that Ozzy did before his passing, and we had talked about it because he was having a hard time getting through it.
0: And right.
1: They had talked to you. I don't know if you
0: remember. I do remember okay. that, yeah.
1: Anyways, this was that final concert, and they filmed it. The movie is now titled Ozzy and Black Sabbath, Back to the Beginning. It will be in theaters worldwide on October 28th. It's directed by the same guy that edited it, Taylor Swift's The Eras Tour for Disney Plus.
0: So it's getting a wide release.
1: Yep.
0: That's great.
1: It was filmed 17 days before he passed away. The concert was in Birmingham, UK. It kind of functioned as both a farewell and then also like a little bit of a homecoming because he was back together with his original Black Sabbath members for the first time in like 20 years.
0: Yeah.
1: So yeah, that is that's going to be probably an emotional movie, especially for those who were big Ozzy fans.
0: Oh, absolutely.
1: And big Black Sabbath fans. So very cool.
0: Wow.
1: Expect that coming out next month.
0: Very good. That I might have to go see.
1: Yeah, I guess the concert, it was hosted by Jason Momoa. And then there were some special guests throughout the show, too. So that'll be really, really cool. People like Steven Tyler.
0: Wow.
1: Travis Barker. So, yeah, very cool.
0: Love that.
1: You'll have to watch that if you're a big fan of Ozzy and kind of keep that
0: Ozzy lives
1: memory
0: on.
1: Alive.
0: Yeah, for sure.
1: Hey, Madonna is set to open the MTV Video Music Awards for the very first time, I think in 23 years, they said. It's her first live performance at the show in 23 years. The pop star last graced the VMA stage. Do you remember? It was pretty iconic when she was last at the VMAs. Do you remember what she did?
0: Did she do a duet with somebody?
1: No, it was more than one.
0: More than one.
1: Mm-hmm.
0: Okay. No, I don't. When you say it, I will.
1: Do you remember the Britney Spears and Christina Aguilera performance?
0: Yes. I know what you're talking about.
1: The one that she did?
0: Yes.
1: Do you remember why it was so iconic?
0: No, I don't.
1: Because she kissed Britney.
0: There
1: and
0: you go.
1: Christina.
0: Oh, there you go. Okay.
1: Yes.
0: Yeah.
1: So that was the very last time that she had performed on the VMA stage. That was literally like jaw dropping when she did that.
0: That Madonna. She's so, always trying to shock.
1: Do you remember
0: those.
1: The song they sang?
0: No, I don't.
1: Like a Virgin.
0: Okay. Well, very appropriate.
1: Yes. So anyways, she is riding high right now on her Confessions 2, the sequel to her 2005 dance record, Confessions on a Dance Floor. It has been critically acclaimed and people are absolutely loving it. It was her first in 7 years and it debuted at number one on the Billboard 200. Fans are already speculating that she could be a strong contender at the Grammys this year.
0: Really? Very good.
1: Very cool.
0: Good for you, Queen of Pop.
1: The VMAs will take place this year in LA, marking the first time the show has been held on the West Coast in 9 years. So if you are a Madonna fan, if you like the VMAs, get ready. It's happening later this month, September 27th, and it will air on CBS and on MTV.
0: I think I'll be watching.
1: I don't miss it.
0: Yeah.
1: I don't think I've ever missed it.
0: I don't know if I ever have, too. I do... sometimes miss the, you know, some of the lesser, like I usually don't watch the Golden Globes or things like that.
1: The VMAs are probably lesser than the Golden Globes.
0: I well, you know, just depends.
1: Yes, for sure. I don't think
0: I love the Grammys. I never miss the Grammys.
1: The VMAs would probably be at the bottom of the list in terms of like popularity. Well, like
0: the People's Choice Awards or, right. You know, something like that.
1: Yeah. Hey, Dancing with the Stars premiered on Tuesday. Yeah, today's Thursday. Premiered on Tuesday, and it was the highest premiere that they've had in 9 years with a 6.7 million viewership. That is a 25% increase from the performance of from last season's premiere. I don't know why 25% increase is a pretty big number. But 6.7 million people tuned in on Tuesday night to watch the season 35 premiere.
0: And you were watching, I'm sure.
1: I did not watch it Tuesday night. I watched the stream back on
0: That's
1: Hulu.
0: Right. Tuesday you were,
1: Tuesday I was a little busy. Yeah.
0: Yeah, right.
1: But I did. Evie and I watched it last night. Chad kind of peeped in here and there, and he's like, I gotta go back
0: downstairs. He shakes his head. Yeah, I can understand
1: downstairs.
0: That.
1: So yeah, Evie and I did watch it last night. It was so good.
0: How did Guillermo do?
1: I haven't seen his performance yet. There were two people I haven't seen. I haven't seen his or Ezra's so they divided it up. The first night was all the male contestants. Last night was all the female contestants. And from what I have seen on the male contestants, Harry Shum is going to be a top contender for sure. He's from Grey's Anatomy, also from Glee, and he has a little bit of a dance background. But he doesn't know much ballroom, so that's interesting. Now, last night, Julia Stiles came out, and she did a performance that was kind of dedicated to Dolly Parton. And right before Dolly died, Dolly had given the okay for her to use 9 to 5, that song. So that was really cool. Jenna Dewan was amazing as usual. She used to be a backup dancer for Janet Jackson. So she has a little bit of a dance background. Giada came out last night. It was so sweet. She was talking about how her daughter was kind of the inspiration for her to get on the show this year, and she got emotional and it was just so sweet. But they've already had eliminations. Two eliminations have already occurred. Two reality stars, Sarah Brooks Nader. She is from her, reality show. She was eliminated, and then Connor Levitt was eliminated from, Secret Lives of Mormon Wives.
0: Oh boy.
1: Already.
0: You can't last forever on the show.
1: Right.
0: You got to knock it out week in, week out.
1: That's right.
0: Yeah. Well, we'll find out who gets kicked off next week. I'm sure you'll give us the deets.
1: Oh, totes.
0: Yeah. It is 6:32. It is time for news headlines. Jamie's here with us. Good morning, Jamie.
2: Yeah, Tom. Hey, thanks. Good morning. Yeah, so Tuscarawas County Health Commissioner Katie Seward says that the county has confirmed its 13th measles case since late July, and that this one stands out because the resident was fully vaccinated. Seward says that there is no definitive link to the previous cases, though the person reported a possible exposure to someone with measles. And she says that this does not change the department's the guidance there because two doses of the measles vaccine are still considered about 97% effective. And the latest individual is reportedly doing well with mild symptoms and a less widespread rash than some previous cases. Seward says the first 12 local cases have all recovered. New Philadelphia officials want to keep e-scooters and bikes off sidewalks, out of parks, and off streets where the speed limit is above 25 miles per hour. City Council will vote on proposed legislation at an upcoming meeting after the city's Safety, Health, and Service Committee okayed it this week. Council member Tom Simmelink says his own close calls prompted his support for more restrictions. And fencing has gone up around the main Kennedy Center building a day after the Trump-aligned board voted to close most of the Performing Arts Center for repairs. That vote came after a federal judge blocked the institution from returning President Donald Trump's name to the building. The Republican had said in a social media post that the closure was needed for safety repairs. But he said the repairs, which Congress has allocated $257 million to cover, would only happen if the board was permitted to move forward with plans to add his name to the building. All right, we have the weather. It's on the way. For WJER News, I'm Jamie Hambaugh.
0: Thank you, Jamie. It's 6:33. 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
0: Mostly cloudy today with some showers and thunderstorms. We have high forecast of 83 degrees. Overnight, mostly cloudy, a slight chance of showers, a low dropping to 65. A nice looking day on Friday. Mostly sunny tomorrow with a high of 78. And then mostly sunny but a slight chance of a shower in the afternoon on Saturday with a high, again, in the upper 70s. In the valley right now, we have light rain and 70 degrees. 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

0: The Jonas Brothers on a Thursday morning here on the WJER Morning Show. Good morning, everybody.
1: All right. Do you remember the movie National Treasure?
0: Yeah.
1: Yeah,
0: no, I saw it.
1: Oh, okay. Well, there was two.
0: I saw the first one.
1: Okay. So there's National Treasure 1, and then there was National Treasure...
0: Had Ben Stiller in it?
1: No. This has Nicolas Cage.
0: All right, then that's not what the one I'm thinking of. Okay. What's the one I'm thinking of? The one with Ben Stiller?
1: No idea.
0: And Robin Williams.
1: Ben Stiller and
0: yeah.
1: Robin Williams?
0: Yeah, I got to look it up.
1: I have no idea.
0: It's going to drive me nuts.
1: I'm not sure. It was where Nicolas Cage tries to get the Declaration of Independence.
0: Oh, yeah.
1: No? Okay, yeah, no.
0: I think I saw it.
1: Sure. You didn't. Okay.
0: I don't know.
1: You would remember. Anyways, they're coming out with a National Treasure 3. So the franchise director reveals that it's finally happening.
0: They're trying to get Martha Washington's recipe for bread this time. They've already stolen the Declaration of Independence, no. So they need something.
1: No.
0: Something else.
1: You're wrong. okay. I don't
0: know where that came from.
1: So, he said that it's finally real that National Treasure 3 is getting another movie in that franchise. If you remember in National Treasure, Nicolas Cage, he's a historian and he tries to steal the Declaration of Independence. And then in order to get the map to an ancient rumored treasure before his shady colleague has a chance to steal it for himself. But that movie surpassed $800 million at the global
0: bottom. $800 million?
1: Mm-hmm. It was a very big movie. I'm surprised you don't remember it. But it's okay.
0: I don't think I saw it then.
1: But it's very good. It's very, very good. And then there was National Treasure 2. And now they're coming up with a National Treasure 3. So, and I think Nicolas Cage is set to come back. So that's good.
0: You know the film I'm thinking of?
1: I have no idea.
0: Night at the Museum.
1: Oh, heavens.
0: Totally not the same film.
1: Not at all.
0: I didn't see that. That's the one I saw. I didn't see National Treasure.
1: Sorry.
0: Yeah.
1: No.
0: So did he get the Declaration of Independence?
1: They were able to get it. Well, I don't want to spoil it for anyone. Although the first one came out in 2004. So
0: I was going to say it's 20 years ago. So
1: then the second movie was about a diary, I believe. Like Abraham Lincoln's diary. Anyway, they had to like use a puzzle to solve this mystery, and it's very cool. It's very like suspenseful and action packed, and it's like an adventure. It's uber fun. But anyways, there's another one coming, so I'm excited for it. That'll be good.
0: They're gonna steal Betsy Ross's sewing machine.
1: I don't know. They didn't say what it was. I'm not sure. Also, have you ever seen the movies where it's angels and demons? And then there's...
0: Is that the Tom Hanks?
1: Mm-hmm.
0: Yeah.
1: Those are so good. Mm-hmm.
0: Those are good.
1: They kind of remind me of those movies. Like, though, that kind of a movie. So,
0: interesting.
1: So, so good.
0: Well, I have to check it out, because I thought I saw it, but I guess I didn't.
1: No. It's been a minute.
0: Yeah.
1: It's okay.
0: Well, it came out 20 years ago, so...
1: Yeah, just a little over.
0: Yeah.
1: Mm-hmm. Yep.
0: Hopefully it's on streaming.
1: I would imagine.
0: Because it actually sounds pretty good.
1: It used to be on PBS, or not PBS, TBS all the time. So I'm sure it's still on TBS, replaying every now and again. Speaking of movies, the movie Musk, it is a movie, about Elon Musk. It's a film that runs about almost 4 hours.
0: There's one that I won't be going to see.
1: I think you will, actually. He has nothing to do with it. He actually does not want this movie to come out because of...
0: But it's 4 hours long?
1: Well, yeah. There's a 10-minute intermission.
0: That's it?
1: Anyways,
0: I need more than 10 minutes.
1: It was supposed to come out later, but it has had such an overwhelming demand that they are pushing it up.
0: Yeah.
1: People want to see it so badly. It's a documentary about Elon Musk, and... I think we had talked about...
0: Well, it doesn't paint him in a good light. Yeah,
1: no.
0: I know we talked a little bit about it.
1: I think I had told you before that there was an ex-girlfriend of his
0: yes.
1: that he tried to pay $40 million
0: right.
1: for her to not...

0: participate? And she said,
1: no.
0: Absolutely not.
1: Good for her.
0: So that makes me excited. That means there's some things in there that he does not want us to know about. So anyways, that's coming out. They moved it up to an October 9th
1: release. Oh, well, they're pushing that out.
0: Mm-hmm.
1: Can't we do like part one and part two? That's a long time to sit in the theater, 4 hours.
0: Well, it must be juicy.
1: Okay. Not a word that I would describe Elon Musk.
0: Ew, no, but the movie's probably like, oh,
1: yeah, there's some tea. Yeah.
0: Mm-hmm. Can't wait for that.
1: Are you going to go see it?
0: I'll probably wait till it's on streaming, but I'll definitely watch.
1: We'll get a review on that
0: for
1: one.
0: Sure. Last thing here about movies, Chris Hansen is keeping an open mind about Robert Pattinson's movie Primetime, but he may consider legal action after seeing how he is portrayed. So Chris Hansen told Page Six that he was turned away from a recent screening at the New York headquarters after declining to sign an NDA, leaving him to watch the movie when it hit theaters. And then when somebody, he says, when somebody makes a movie about you, but won't let you see it, you do have to wonder why they won't let you see it. Although he says that staffers have been pleasant and hopes that the film is fair, Chris Hansen said that he and his lawyers will consider his right to legal remedy if he doesn't like what he sees. At this point, it's about courtesy. I mean, they are using his name and likeness.
1: Right. So. But asking him to sign an NDA.
0: That's weird.
1: Yeah, that is a little weird.
0: That is a little strange.
1: I mean, like, he's going to go on and...
0: I mean, at this point, it's too late. It's already out and about. Yeah. So, I don't know. Who knows?
1: Mm.
0: Anywho, last thing here for you. Almost 40 years after Mandy Patinkin? You know who that is? He was in The Princess Bride.
1: Mandy Patinkin.
0: Patinkin?
1: Patinkin, yeah.
0: Mm-hmm. He was in The Princess Bride.
1: Yeah,
0: he was
1: great
0: also
1: actor. He did a lot of Broadway.
0: No. What is the show that he did? It's... Oh, Criminal Minds, right? He was in Criminal Minds.
1: That I didn't see.
0: The TV show?
1: The TV show, no.
0: You've never heard of it?
1: I know I've heard of it. I just never watched it.
0: Wasn't he in Criminal Minds?
1: I think you're right.
0: Criminal Minds.
1: He was like a great...
0: Yes, he was.
1: Yeah, he was a stage actor, but yeah, he was in Princess Bride. And
0: so he is... he's apparently... a fencing expert. I don't know if you knew this, but
1: no,
0: he has been named the first honorary team captain of Team USA's fencing.
1: Really?
0: For the 2028 Olympic and Paralympic Games in LA. He says that fencing is a true craft, a genuine art form, and a thrilling discipline, and it requires every cell of your mind and body, but particularly your mind. And he said that he's been an ambassador for quite some time in terms of the USA fencing program. And he also serves as a member on the Ambassador Council. So he's very excited to be named the team captain of Team USA, their fencing team.
1: Wow.
0: That's cool.
1: Multifaceted, this Mandy Patinkin.
0: Yes. He will be making select appearances at USA fencing events while supporting the team on their journey to the games. And he's going to be Team USA's captain. That's really fun. Fencing is one of those sports where I find that to be, like, you have to really pay attention because otherwise you're going to get jabbed.
1: You might get run through a couple of times, yeah.
0: Yikes. Right in the noggin.
1: On guard. No, the noggin, I wouldn't worry about the noggin. I'd worry about other things.
0: Oh, well, yeah. I was thinking
1: of course, there is noggin. One of those little, like, rubber tips on there, I think.
0: You would hope so.
1: Yeah.
0: For the goodness sake.
1: I wouldn't get jabbed.
0: Jabbed right in the noggin. All right, let's head on over to the Tuscarawas County Senior Center before it's too late. Today for lunch at the Senior Center, they're having pulled pork, roasted red potatoes, vegetable, or that salad bar is available. And then tomorrow they're going to have beef tips and noodles over mashed potatoes and a vegetable. If you want that for your lunch tomorrow, give them a call today to reserve that meal, 330-364-6611.
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1: AP News, I'm Marcela Sanchez. The Russia sanctions bill, named after the late Senator Lindsey Graham, has passed in the House. The AP's Jennifer King reports.
2: The yeas are 262, the nays are 159.
3: House lawmakers passed the Lindsey O. Graham Sanctioning Russia and Iran Act, meant to pressure Russia and deprive it of the resources to continue the war in Ukraine. Republican Representative Michael McCaul urged his colleagues' support.
4: The vote for this bill is a vote for Ukraine and the free world. A vote against this bill is a vote for Putin and his unholy alliance.
3: The measure sanctions Russian officials, banks, and a shadow fleet of tankers. It directs President Trump to impose tariffs on the top five importers of Russian oil or natural gas. Democrats like Don Beyer of Virginia were divided on the bill, worried it would drive up prices or that the president would use the tariff authority to punish European allies.
5: I predict Ukraine supporters will regret it.
3: The legislation includes a five-year extension of existing sanctions on Iran. Jennifer King, Washington.
1: Canadian Prime Minister Mark Carney is set to address the European Parliament today, a day after European Commission President Ursula von der Leyen proposed making Canada the EU's first associate member. President Trump said the move could be a hostile act and threatened to respond by imposing more tariffs on the bloc.
6: If it's a good intention, that's fine. If it's a bad intention, we'll put very heavy tariffs on the
1: bloc. OpenAI has disclosed six reports of unexpected or concerning behavior in artificial intelligence models. The AI company also says it's introducing a new framework for tracking, probing, and disclosing instances of what it called misalignment. Asian shares were mixed after Wall Street closed lower following the Federal Reserve's latest interest rate hike. This is AP News. A California researcher has found a well-preserved mastodon tooth in a San Francisco Bay Area creek. AP correspondent Ben Thomas has the story.
7: Bridget Lynch was working on a habitat restoration project to protect the threatened California red-legged frog when she spotted something.
8: Sticking up out of the water, really obvious.
7: It didn't look like the rocks she'd been studying.
8: Is it some type of, like, it almost looked like a clam you would dig out of the beach, but like a bunch of them put together?
7: Lynch did a reverse Google image search.
8: And very immediately it popped up with, this is a Pacific mastodon molar fossil.
7: The elephant-like Pacific mastodon roamed North America until about 10 or 12,000 years ago. The tooth is about 9 inches long.
9: Oh, wow, that is heavy.
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7: I'm Ben Thomas.
1: And I'm Marcela Sanchez, AP News.
10: Thank you, Marcela. It is 3 minutes after 7 o'clock, 70 degrees under cloudy skies here in the valley. Good morning, everybody. It's the WJER Morning Show with Michelle and Tom. Good morning, Michelle.
11: Good morning.
10: And we have some news this morning with news director Jamie Hambaugh. Good morning, Jamie.
12: Yeah, Tom. Hey, thanks. Good morning. Yeah, so on the way here, we'll hear more about New Philadelphia city officials this week talking more about possible legislation dealing with e-bikes and scooters. Meanwhile, that discussion now is also taking place in Columbus at the State House, with lawmakers considering their own bill that would do the same for the entire state. So, yeah, we'll hear about that as well. We have those stories and others that are on the way. Tom, let's go back to you then, and what's going on with that forecast?
10: Well, Jamie, still some rain in the valley. Going to see some showers as we go throughout our morning. Today's high in the mid-80s. Some changes, though. Tomorrow going to be a nice day. I'll give you all the details in the weather forecast. And then Michelle has some sports.
11: I do have a Guardians update from yesterday's game.
10: Our 7 o'clock news is brought to you by A&M Service Center, the home of Michelin, BF Goodrich, Mastercraft, and Uniroyal Tires. 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
12: WJER News Time is 7:05. Right now we have 69 degrees. New Philadelphia has introduced new laws to regulate the use of electric scooters and bikes on city streets. The proposed legislation prohibits what the city calls low-speed micro-mobility devices from driving on streets where the speed limit is over 25 miles per hour. Law Director Marvin Fate and Council Member Tom Simmelink say that includes North Broadway and West High Avenue, where serious accidents have occurred.
14: They can only be operated on streets with a 25 mile per hour or less speed limit. They can't be on anything that's higher than that. They can't operate on their streets.
15: They're not on North Broadway.
12: Now, the legislation also keeps e-scooters and e-bikes off sidewalks and out of parks and prohibits passengers. Fade says that there's also a parental responsibility component to the legislation. Now, Police Chief Tess Pahovey says that most violators will receive a warning and police will call their parents. Repeat offenders and their parents could end up in juvenile court. The City's Safety, Health, and Service Committee okayed the legislation this week, and council will vote on it at a future meeting. Meanwhile, Ohio lawmakers are also taking a closer look at e-bike safety with new proposals now moving through the State House. Newark State Representative Kevin Miller, a sponsor of the bill, says the measure would expand safety information for both riders and drivers, and this could serve as a good starting point.
16: We wanted to get the conversation moving because we know this is an issue that's facing all our communities across the entire state. So it's a dialogue we want to have, and we're going to have to look at getting something implemented into the code to address the situation.
12: And the bill has been introduced in the Ohio House and is now awaiting its first hearing in committee. A recent report shows thousands of Haitian immigrants are no longer in Springfield. ONN's Brianna Albizu has details on that.
17: On Monday, the British independent media outlet The Guardian released a report on the status of Haitian immigrants living in Springfield. The report says that while the exact total number of individuals having been physically removed from the city have not been published by ICE, thousands have either been detained, faced deportation procedures, or simply voluntarily left the city. ICE confirms it's made 380 arrests in Springfield since TPS expired on July 27th. Akron-Canton Airport has served as the main flight hub.
12: And services have been announced for 15-year-old Dover freshman Nathan Beachy, who passed away unexpectedly at his home on Tuesday. Calling hours will be Monday from 4 to 7 p.m. at New Point Community Church, with a funeral service Tuesday at 11 a.m. at the church. His obituary through the Tolan Herzog Funeral Home says that Nathan excelled academically, taking honors classes and consistently making the honor roll. Now, he grew up playing soccer and rugby and was a talented wrestler. Nathan is survived by his parents, Michael and Megan, and his brother, Noah. And a GoFundMe created to support the family has surpassed its $30,000 goal, climbing past $42,000 as of this morning. And that's a look at news for this hour. Coming up, we have sports and the weather. For WJER News, I'm Jamie Hambaugh.
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10: Mostly cloudy with showers and thunderstorms on our Thursday. Today's high in the low 80s. Cloudy, a slight chance of showers and thunderstorms overnight with a low of 65. A nice day for tomorrow. Mostly sunny skies, a high of 78. And on Saturday, mostly sunny, maybe a slight chance of a shower in the afternoon and a high in the upper 70s. In the valley right now, it's cloudy here in New Philadelphia. We have some rain out there. And 70 degrees. Our weather forecast has been a service of Buckeye Career Center in New Philadelphia. It's time now for a sports report. Michelle, what's happening?
11: All right, the Guardians are back on top of the AL Central after a 6-3 win over the Chicago White Sox yesterday. Petey Halpin broke the game open with a 3-run homer in the sixth, while Parker Messick struck out 8 over 6 innings. Jose Ramirez also added 2 doubles. The Guardians took 2 of 3 from Chicago and now hold a half a game lead in the division. Cleveland is off today, and they'll open its final home series of the regular season tomorrow against the Athletics.
10: We will have the next Guardians game on Saturday evening here on WJER. Tomorrow is a Domino's Football Friday, week 5 of high school football. It all starts at 5:10 with the Big Z Sports Show. And then we have 2 games here on WJER, on the radio and online at WJER.com. Altman Health Systems presents Ashland at the Dover Crimson Tornadoes. Also, the audio cast of Mansfield Senior at the New Philadelphia Quakers will be on Friday as well. Both games at 6:15 with the pregame, a 7 o'clock tip-off. Big day on Saturday, Sports Talk at 9 o'clock. Then the Buckeyes are on the air. They're hosting Kent State in Columbus this weekend. That's at 10:30. And then the Guardians take on the A's at 5:35. On Saturday. And of course, on Sunday, week 2 of the NFL, Browns at the Tampa Bay Buccaneers on Sunday at 11 a.m. We'll see how the Browns do this week. All that and more here on WJER. Well, good morning, everybody. It is a Thursday morning. Michelle and Tom here on the WJER Morning Show. Good morning to you.
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0: Number two on the Hot 100 again this week, that's Stella Lefty here on the WJER Morning Show. Good morning, everybody.
1: Good morning. All right, so we have some random things here for you this morning. First, I want to start off with a good news story. Football player Jalen Hurts.
0: Yeah.
1: You know who that is?
0: I do.
1: He plays for the Philadelphia Eagles. He is a quarterback for them, and he is donating $600,000 to upgrade the HVAC system at this high school, which currently lacks air conditioning.
0: You go, Jalen.
1: The gift is the largest donation his foundation has made to date, and it comes after the school experienced two heat-related interruptions this school year. The upgrade will keep classrooms comfortable and allow students to remain in school when the temperatures climb. Well, listen, Jalen, have you ever heard of Tuscarawas County?
0: Well, it was kind of my thought, too.
1: Okay. I can think of a couple schools here in our town that could use some AC. You know, I went to West Elementary on...
0: Oh, the event the other day?
1: Yeah, I went to go see, you know, Jim Trestle was in town, and C. Grant was also...
0: How was that?
1: It was phenomenal. It was great. But I went over to West Elementary in New Philadelphia, and I'd never been there before, maybe once or twice for, like, an interview or something. But I was able to, like, go into the building, and I was in the gymnasium. I was sweating, like, and I was not doing anything active. I was literally just standing there getting video of Jim and his and C and all the kids and stuff. It was so hot in there. To know that those teachers are in and the kids are in those conditions every single day is just wild to me. So if we can get maybe a Cleveland Browns quarterback or Cleveland Browns player that has $600,000 and wants to do...
0: Best of luck with that campaign.
1: But good for Jalen Hurts.
0: Yeah.
1: Good for him. And, and good for that high school that got a new HVAC system courtesy of the Philadelphia Eagles quarterback.
0: I think that's great.
1: I mean, seriously, it is hot. I mean, it's so hot that, like, I don't understand how they can concentrate.
0: Yeah.
1: You know what I mean? It's disruptive.
0: I went to kindergarten there, but back then it was different. You know,
1: because you could open the doors.
0: You could open the windows. You could open the doors.
1: They don't do that anymore.
0: Yeah.
1: It's a safety concern.
0: Wow.
1: Yeah, it was hot. Hot toddy. I was like, girl.
0: You were cracking it. You just cracking a sweat and just sitting there.
1: Literally. I turned to a lady whom I was sitting beside. I didn't know who she was, but I think she worked in the school. And I was like, is it always like this? And she's like, yeah. She's like, and today isn't even a hot day. I was like, girl, I'm dying.
0: No, it wasn't even all that hot the other day.
1: No, I was like, I'm dying. Literally. Anyhow. All right. Some other random stories or stories that are trending right now. This man returns this magazine that was 132 years overdue to this library in New Hampshire. It happens to most people. Sometimes you forget you borrowed a book. Do they still have late fees? Do they have late fees for magazines? I don't know.
0: I'll bet he didn't check that magazine out if it's 132
1: right,
0: years.
1: Right, of course.
0: Maybe his great-grandfather.
1: Great-grandfather
0: was very forgetful.
1: The magazine is called the Century Illustrated Monthly, and it was published in September of 1894. The man returning it, who would only say his name was John, told the library staff that he didn't know how the magazine got in his home, but that it had been there for decades. The fine for returning a book 48,000 days later, overdue, is over $12,000.
0: Hopefully they didn't charge him, send him an invoice.
1: No, he lucked out because they had just launched a one-year freeze on fines to encourage people to return their overdue books.
0: Okay.
1: Now that's funny.
0: Sounds to me like that type of thing should be maybe under glass in a museum or something.
1: The magazine?
0: Yes.
1: I wonder what was in it.
0: The Illustrated. What would they have in the back in the 1870s? I don't know.
1: I don't know. Been real boring magazine, I'm sure.
0: Not a, no one on the red carpet. No styles.
1: No celebrities.
0: No celebrities.
1: No.
0: Maybe a threshing machine or something like that, you know. I don't know.
1: Who knows? Where to get your latest wig or whatever they... What was the things that the George Washington used
0: to
1: wear?
0: No, that was the 1700s.
1: What was that thing that he
0: The powdered wigs?
1: Yes!
0: Yeah.
1: Where do you get those?
0: Powdered wigs are us.
1: That'd be awesome.
0: There you go.
1: Over 8,000 people in Michigan received a driver's license with the same picture and information on it.
0: That's hilarious.
1: Did you hear about this?
0: No, I did not.
1: About 8,200 Michigan residents received enhanced driver's licenses or state ID cards with printing mistakes after an error by the state's vendor. The cards were printed on August 26th, and it included a generic stock photo and a generic birthday in the right lower right-hand corner instead of the cardholder's information. And then it had a fictitious name. And car driver was the name.
0: Okay.
1: Corrected cards have already been mailed out to the affected residents, and you don't need to request a replacement. But that's kind of crazy. State officials stress that the wrong information does not belong to any other Michigan resident, so someone else's private data has not been exposed.
0: It was probably just like a default setting that someone lost their job
1: it's
0: there.
1: It's different if it were like maybe a 200, but over 8,000 yeah. residents. That's a pretty big number.
0: Mm-hmm.
1: Oh, heavens.
0: Yeah, I'd say someone didn't need to bother coming to work the next day.
1: Do you think they got fired?
0: Oh, well, yeah.
1: Unless
0: I'm sure it cost them quite a bit of money to send out 16,000 driver's license.
1: 16.
0: Well, yeah, the original 8 and then another 8 to replace them.
1: Oh, well.
0: So, yeah. Oops.
1: You're in trouble.
0: Yeah. Maybe push the right button next time.
1: Well, it says it made it sound like it was the manufacturing company, so maybe it was like a blip in the product and not necessarily a person's fault. Who knows?
0: You never know.
1: Who knows?
0: What was the name on it? Car and driver?
1: Anne, car, C-A-R-R, and then last name driver.
0: Oh, that's precious. Well, I hope they didn't get pulled over.
1: And car?
0: I pulled
1: and
0: over.
1: Driver?
0: I pulled over 7 Anne car drivers today.
1: Hopefully those people are throwing them all away and not using them.
0: You would hope so. You would hope so. It is 7:31 and time for some news headlines. Jamie, what's happening this morning?
2: Hey, thanks, Tom. Well, New Philadelphia has introduced new laws to regulate the use of electric scooters and bikes on city streets. This proposed legislation prohibits what the city calls low-speed micro-mobility devices from driving on streets where the speed limit is over 25 miles per hour. Law Director Marvin Fate and Councilman Tom Simmelink say that includes North Broadway and West High Avenue, where serious accidents have occurred. The legislation also keeps e-scooters and e-bikes off sidewalks and out of parks and prohibits passengers. Fate says that there's also a parental responsibility component to the legislation. Now, Police Chief Tessa Hovey says that most violators would get a warning and police will call their parents. Meanwhile, Ohio lawmakers are also taking a closer look now at e-bike safety with new proposals now moving through the State House. Newark State Representative Kevin Miller, a sponsor of the bill, says that the measure would expand safety information for both riders and drivers, and this could serve as a good starting point. The bill has been introduced in the Ohio House, and it's now awaiting its first hearing in committee. In national news, the House has passed a broad package of sanctions targeting Russian officials and key pillars of its economy as lawmakers look to deprive President Vladimir Putin of the financial resources needed to wage the war against Ukraine. The bill is named after the late Senator Lindsey Graham of South Carolina, who spent more than a year working on it. The bill passed by a vote of 262 to 159, and it represents the most ambitious effort to support Ukraine since President Donald Trump returned to the White House. It now goes to a Trump's desk to be signed into law. And the forecast is coming up. We'll hear about that. For WJER News, I'm Jamie Hambaugh.
0: Thank you, Jamie. Mostly cloudy, some showers and thunderstorms still around in the valley. A high today of 83 degrees. Mostly cloudy, a slight chance of some showers overnight with a low dropping to 65. But a nice day tomorrow, mostly sunny, 78 for our high. And then on Saturday, mostly sunny skies, a slight chance of an afternoon shower and a high of 78 degrees. Mostly cloudy in New Philadelphia, but still some showers around out there in the valley. And we currently have 71 degrees.
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1: Great bop. All right.
0: You were getting down on that bop.
1: Well, it's a great song.
0: Yeah. I can only imagine how you were at the concert. You were probably...
1: losing my mind.
0: I bet.
1: All right. Let's take a moment now to look back on this date in history.
0: Let's do.
1: Okay. 39 years ago today, back in 1987, one of the best movies, Dirty Dancing, hit theaters. Patrick Swayze, Jennifer Grey officially entered pop culture history when Dirty Dancing was released. Nobody...
0: Puts baby in the corner. Yeah.
1: And then lastly, on this day in history, 28 years ago, millennials, this was our jam back in 1998, MTV's Total Request Live. That era began when it debuted in September of 1998 and quickly became an essential viewing platform for those who wanted to follow Britney Spears, Christina Aguilera, the Backstreet Boys, NSYNC. You name it. It was the show of our generation.
0: MTV. Those days are gone. Now all you gotta do is stream it.
1: So sad.
0: That's no fun.
1: Do they stream? TRL's not around anymore, but did they
0: stream? No, I mean, and if you want music, you gotta stream it. You can't go to MTV anymore. Oh, can I watch some videos?
1: Music videos? Yeah. So lame.
0: I know. Lame-o. Well, it's birthday time. We have one birthday to announce today. Happy birthday to our friend Tracy Smith from Dover. Tracy is 72 today. Hope you have a wonderful birthday, Tracy. If you'd like to enter our birthday contest, it's very simple to do, and you can win some great prizes, including an eighth of a sheet cake in chocolate, white, or marble from Liddy's Cakes and Cookies in New Philly, a pound of delicious Swiss cheese from Broad Run Cheese House in Dover, and two dinners from McDonald's in Dover, New Philly, Yerricksville, or Newcomerstown. Who is celebrating in the celebrity world today?

0: 68. Mutant. Is he like a magician, an illusionist? I don't know what he does. David Copperfield. He's like...
1: He's an illusionist.
0: That's what I thought, but he's just like an entertainer. We'll say that. He's 70 today. And then 11-time NBA champion head coach Phil Jackson is 81 today.
1: I saw David Copperfield back in the day. Amazing entertainer. Yeah.
0: Cool.
1: And quite a nice guy as well. Well, if you'd like to enter our birthday contest, we want to celebrate your birthday with you. Just send us a postcard to 2424 East High in New Philly. 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We are here from 8 to 4, Monday through Friday. And if you're celebrating a birthday today, we want to bring out the big balloons for you. Have a very happy birthday on this Thursday.

0: It's 7:46. Time for a business minute on this Thursday morning. It's brought to you today by Paul Gorgas. If you're thinking of retiring, stop by and see Edward Jones financial advisor Paul Gorgas on 2nd Street Northwest in New Philadelphia. Edward Jones, making sense of investing. Member SIPC. Equity markets slipped on Wednesday after the Fed raised interest rates for the first time in 3 years and signaled another rate hike before the end of this year. The Dow Jones Industrial Average was among the worst hit of the major indexes, falling 1.2% over the session, while the S&P 500 was down a smaller 0.5% and the tech-centric NASDAQ index was flat. The reaction in bond markets was mixed. Shorter-dated bonds sold off sharply, with the 2-year U.S. Treasury yield up 7 basis points yesterday. However, the longer-dated bonds performed better, with the 10-year Treasury broadly unchanged over Wednesday. The Fed supported the dollar against a trade-weighted basket of currencies, and oil prices slid almost 4% yesterday to $102 per barrel. The closing numbers in the markets yesterday, ouch, the Dow Jones was down 631 points, closing at 51,461. The S&P 500 was down 34 points, closing at 75,51. And the NASDAQ was a pretty level yesterday, closing at 25,978. 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

0: There's Maroon 5 here on the WJER Morning Show. Welcome back, everybody.
1: All right. Are you living on autopilot, Tom?
0: Not anymore. I was on over the summer, but now I've, I'm on manual.
1: In general.
0: In like general? Life? Like life?
1: Yes.
0: Probably.
1: Okay.
0: Yeah.
1: No, I am not. I'm all over the place.
0: Yeah, well, yeah, there you go.
1: What do they say? I'm a farting skillet. That's what I am.
0: Well, that's something to put on your resume.
1: Yes, that's under my tagline. The average American hits their energy slump at about 2:45 in the afternoon. A new survey shows packed schedules lead to 71% to skip or delay their meals a few times a week because they're too busy.
0: Oh, no, that's not good.
1: I can attest to that. Yesterday, I don't think I ate yesterday until 7 o'clock.
0: 6 p.m.?
1: Yeah.
0: Oh, my.
1: I had a little snack here before I left.
0: I'll bet you put something edible in the skillet.
1: Yeah. Yes, I did. But according to research, people are tired, and it goes beyond needing more sleep. And about 82% admit that they feel like they're just going through life on autopilot. Americans are running on empty as they try to push through packed schedules. Our calendars are more full than ever with only so much time to get everything done. And some people are skimping on the one thing that they feel that they can, and that is themselves. Oof.
0: Yeah, that's so easy to do.
1: Mm-hmm.
0: You shouldn't do it, but it's easy to do.
1: Research finds that people are feeling tired, but it goes beyond just needing sleep. More than three quarters, about 82% of those that were polled, admit that they feel like they're going through life on autopilot. Another 7 in 10 feel that they have to go above and beyond to do the most in every situation to keep up with their lives. But when days get too busy, people don't get to enjoy their hobbies. They don't get to take care of their mental health. They don't get to exercise. They're not eating properly. We're not spending as much time with our loved ones, hanging out with friends, or connecting with their partner as much as they should. And to help boost energy or make up for missed meals, people look for quick fixes like caffeinated drinks more than high-protein snacks, too. Oof.
0: Yeah, yikes. I feel like
1: this is really calling me out.
0: Is it calling you out personally?
1: Yeah, I feel very triggered.
0: Yeah.
1: I feel attacked.
0: Well, let me say this. You get an energy slump at 2:45. Now, you and I have a reason to have that because we get up so early. If someone's getting up at 10 in the morning, they shouldn't be having an energy slump at 2:45.
1: If you're getting up at 10 a.m. In the morning, can we switch jobs? That's my day is over by 10 a.m. You know what I mean?
0: Oh, my day doesn't end until I don't even know.
1: Like, well, majority of my career is over.
0: Yeah.
1: Not career is over, but my job.
0: Your daily tasks. Your
1: is
0: daily
1: over
0: task
1: at
0: 10:30.
1: Yes. Mm-hmm. But I got more stuff to do the rest of the day.
0: Oh, of course.
1: But if you're getting up at 10 a.m., let's just switch for a day.
0: Okay.
1: I want to see.
0: Good luck.
1: I want to wake up at 10 a.m. But I would feel like I would get nothing achieved.
0: Yeah, I can't even sleep that late anymore.
1: Oh,
0: it would be delightful.
1: I could.
0: Could you?
1: Oh, yeah. You turn all the lights off, put down the blackout curtains, put the curtains over top of the blackout
0: curtains.
1: You even
0: turn off your nightlight? Because I know you like your nightlight.
1: Yes. I would turn off the nightlight.
0: Okay.
1: Oh, my gosh. I could sleep for 7 days. At least I would want to.
0: How's that working for you?
1: I don't know. I would love that. Just want to try.
0: Put away your skillet, then you'll be fine. Yeah.
1: Yeah. Sure. I mean,
0: wow.
1: We're living on autopilot.
0: In this day and age, we should be taking better care of ourselves.
1: Toes.
0: Right?
1: Toes. We absolutely should. Okay, real quick, one last story before the top of the hour news. This British woman, she broke her own Guinness World Record when she went wing walking. Do you know what wing walking is?
0: With the plane.
1: What an airplane! Yeah. She is 97 years old. 97.
0: Good for her.
1: Just 1 year after she had a stroke, this lady named Betty Bromage, she has been wing walking 6 times since she was 87. She started doing this, completed her latest one when she was 97 years old. Good for her. And then she broke a world record for the oldest female wing walker. She had previously set the record when she was 93, but now at 97.
0: Good for her. Applause.
1: So they just like go. I wonder how high in the air they have to be for her to go out on the wing of an airplane and walk around.
0: I mean, if you're 10 feet off the ground, that's too high. But yeah. No, yeah. They're pretty high up there.
1: Girl.
0: Yeah.
1: You crazy.
0: Yeah.
1: Good for you, Betty.
0: Talking about someone who's getting in touch with their hobbies.
1: Get it, girl.
0: There's some wing walking. Maybe that's what we need, Michelle.
1: I'm good. Little, I like my feet on the ground.
0: Little wing walking? Okay.
1: I like my feet on the ground.
0: All right. It is 8 o'clock, time for AP News. We'll have local news. We'll have some sports weather for you and more in the 8 o'clock hour. Happy Thursday, everybody.
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3: AP News, I'm Marcela Sanchez. Canadian Prime Minister Mark Carney is embracing the prospect of his country becoming the European Union's first associate member, telling the European Parliament that he welcomed European Commission President Ursula von der Leyen's proposal.
4: I'm not proposing a third bloc in order to become a great power rival only with better manners.
3: Carney acknowledged that associate membership remains to be defined.
4: We do not seek power to dominate others.
3: His remarks came after President Trump suggested the proposed arrangement could be a hostile act and threatened heavy tariffs on Europe if he judged its intentions to be unfriendly. Trump is blasting the Federal Reserve's board for its decision to hike its key interest rate. AP correspondent Ben Thomas reports.
5: Interest rates are too high, but not appropriate.
6: President Trump Wednesday after the Federal Reserve raised its benchmark interest rate a quarter point.
7: The plain fact is that inflation is too high and has been for too long.
6: Fed Chair Kevin Warsh.
7: Today's policy action will support a timelier return to the committee's 2% goal. This committee will deliver price stability.
6: But the president has long pushed the Fed to lower interest rates.
5: We should be paying the lowest interest rates anywhere in the world because we have the strongest credit.
6: Trump spared Warsh any direct criticism for now. As for the rest of the Fed policymakers,
5: the board is very hostile. They're very political. They're doing the wrong thing. They're a bunch of politicians.
6: Ben Thomas, Washington.
3: A study in the Scientific Data Journal shows more than 12 trillion tons of ice from glaciers in Greenland and Antarctica have melted since 1979. This is AP News. UN-backed experts have cited possible U.S. war crimes in Iran strikes. The AP's Karen Shamas reports.
8: Human rights experts commissioned by the United Nations have said they found reasonable grounds to believe that the United States committed war crimes in 2 strikes in Iran. The findings focus on U.S. and Israeli airstrikes on the 28th of February. The International Fact-Finding Mission said that includes a U.S. strike on an Iranian school in southern Minab, which Iranian state TV said killed 168 civilians, most of them children. It also said Iranian civilians were caught between gross human rights violations and crimes against humanity committed by their own government and the nation's deadly conflict with the United States and Israel. I'm Karen Shamas.
3: More on this and other stories at apnews.com. I'm Marcela Sanchez, AP News.
0: It is 3 minutes after 8 o'clock. It's 70 degrees, cloudy skies here in the valley, maybe some rain showers around as well. Good morning, everybody. This is the WJER Morning Show. Michelle Spring, Tom Reed here. Good morning, Michelle.
1: Good morning.
0: And Jamie Hembaugh with our news. Good morning, Jamie.
9: Yeah, Tom, hey, thank you, and good morning. Yeah, so coming up here, the county health commissioner is talking more about what's now the 13th confirmed case of measles here in the county since the summer and how this one is different. That's on the way. And we'll be hearing from Republican Senator Bernie Moreno. He's talking more about gas prices and how he feels Washington could maybe help out. So we have those stories and others on the way. Tom, back to you. And what about the weather?
0: Well, Jamie, after a few showers this morning, it's currently mostly cloudy, at least here in New Philly. There are still some showers out there. We're looking for a high in the mid-80s today, but a nicer day tomorrow. I'll give you all the forecast details. And then Michelle has some sports.
1: I do. I have a Guardians update from yesterday's game.
0: All that and more just ahead here in the 8 o'clock hour on The Morning Show.
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9: WJER News Time is 8:05. Right now it is 70 degrees. Tuscarawas County Health Commissioner Katie Seward says that the county has confirmed its 13th measles case since late July, and this one stands out because the resident was fully vaccinated. Seward says that there is no definitive link to the previous cases, though the person reported a possible exposure to someone with measles, and she says that this does not change the department's guidance because two doses of the measles vaccine are still considered about 97% effective. And Seward says that vaccinated people who do get measles generally still have some protection.
12: Their duration of symptoms are shorter, the severity of the illness is less severe, and we also believe that their ability to transmit the infection is less. And that's particularly important during measles because measles is one of our most highly contagious communicable diseases.
9: Now, the latest individual is reportedly doing well with mild symptoms and a less widespread rash than some previous cases. Seward says the first 12 local cases have all recovered. Ohio Republican Senator Bernie Moreno is pushing back against the Federal Reserve's decision to raise his key interest rate for the first time in 3 years, moving it from 3.75% to about 4% in an effort to cool inflation. Moreno argues that the real driver of inflation is high gasoline prices, which he calls a temporary problem, and he says Congress should step in to help.
13: We need to start seriously considering either suspending the fuel tax, at least for a short period of time, or using the Defense Production Act to cap prices and cap and make certain that production is flowing to drive down the cost of energy for American citizens.
9: Now, the national average for a gallon of gas is $4.36, and in Ohio, it's $4.34. When it comes to airport customer satisfaction, one Northeast Ohio airport gets a failing grade. Brissa Bradfield of ONN affiliate WKYC-TV in Cleveland has that story.
14: Tough blow for Cleveland Hopkins Airport after it was ranked dead last in customer satisfaction. The rankings come from a new study from J.D. Power, with Hopkins scoring all the way down here at the bottom with a total of 597. That's out of 1,000. So that puts Hopkins at the very bottom for medium-sized airports, with only three other airports of any size scoring lower than that. Now, this survey measures satisfaction in seven categories, and scores fell in almost every single one for Hopkins.
9: And New Philadelphia officials want to keep e-scooters and bikes off sidewalks, out of parks, and off streets where the speed limit's above 25 miles per hour. City Council will vote on proposed legislation at an upcoming meeting after the city's Safety, Health, and Service Committee okayed it this week. Councilman Tom Simmeling says his own close calls prompted his support for more restrictions. The legislation also includes a parental responsibility component where the parent could end up in court if their child is a repeat offender.
15: It's a real problem with these parents who are not paying attention. They buy this scooter for this kid, turn him loose. He comes back at sunset, you know, and they're diving in and out of streets and stuff like this. It's a shame we have to pass any kind of ordinance on this stuff. Parents were better parents. We wouldn't have to.
9: In addition to the bans on sidewalks, parks, and streets where the speed limit is over 25, the legislation would prohibit passengers on e-scooters and e-bikes. It does not regulate helmet wearing. Officials decided to leave that up to parents and state laws. And that's a look at news for this hour. Coming up, we have sports and the weather. For WJER News, I'm Jamie Hambaugh.
0: Thank you so much, Jamie. It's 9 minutes past 8 o'clock and time for a look at our weather forecast on this Thursday morning. 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
0: Mostly cloudy day today with some showers and thunderstorms in the valley. A high of 83. Overnight, mostly cloudy. A slight chance of showers. A low dropping to 65 degrees. A nice day for tomorrow, though. Mostly sunny. A high of 78. And then on Saturday, mostly sunny skies. A slight chance of an afternoon shower. And a high again in the upper 70s. In the valley right now, we have mostly cloudy skies, at least here in New Philadelphia. Some rain off to our west, and it's currently 70 degrees. 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Time now for a look at sports. Michelle, what's happening?
1: All right, the Guardians, they are back at the top of the AL Central after a 6-3 win over the Chicago White Sox yesterday. Petey Halpin broke the game open with a 3-run homer in the 6th inning, while Parker Messick struck out 8 over 6 innings, and Jose Ramirez added 2 doubles. The Guardians took 2 of 3 from Chicago and now hold a half-game lead in the division. Cleveland will be off today. They're going to open their final home series of the regular season tomorrow against the Athletics.
0: We'll have Guardians on the air on Saturday afternoon, but first we have the Domino's Football Friday. That is tomorrow here on WJER, week 5 of high school football. It all kicks off at 5:10 with the Big Z Sports Show. And then Altman Health Systems presents 2 games here on WJER. On the radio and online, we have Ashland coming to town to take on the Dover Crimson Tornadoes, and Mansfield Senior will be at Quaker Stadium to take on the New Philadelphia Quakers. That game is an audio cast over on the Big Z Sports YouTube channel. 6:15 is the pregame, a 7 o'clock kickoff tomorrow night. And then on Saturday, a big sports day. It all kicks off with Sports Talk at 9 a.m. The Buckeyes are on the air as they take on Kent State in Columbus at 10:30. And then we'll have that Guardians game at 5:35. And then finally on Sunday, the Browns back on the air. They're in Tampa to take on the Buccaneers. We'll see how they do at 11 a.m. on Sunday here on WJER. Well, good morning, everybody. It is Thursday this week. Do you think this week's flying by?
1: No.
0: No? Okay. That's kind of what I thought you would probably say. As busy as you are, you think that the days would go fast.
1: Yes and no.
0: Yes and no.
1: Yes and yeah. No. Yeah.
0: Well, next week will probably fly by. We will be broadcasting live from the Tuscarawas County Fair, the 176th Tuscarawas County Fair, all next week.
1: So yesterday I had some interviews with some folks at the Tuscarawas County Fair. I learned about the history of the fair grounds itself. Did you know it used to be where Dover High School is?
0: No, I did not know that.
1: I learned that. It used to be in Dover. And then a long, long, long, long time ago, back in the 1800s, the fair, there was some sort of written agreement, or maybe it was like a wink and a nod kind of an
0: agreement.
1: That's kind of
0: how they did business back then.
1: They would do the fair 1 year in Dover, 1 year in Philly, and go back and forth. And then they got the land where it currently sits today, and it's been there ever since. But just learned some really cool things about it. Did you know they used to play the Dover Philly game at the fairgrounds?
0: That I did know, yes.
1: And that was always the day before Thanksgiving. Did you know that?
0: No, I didn't know that
1: date. I didn't know that either. Mm-mm. I learned so much yesterday. It was very cool. Talked to some 4-H kids, talked to some junior fair board advisors, Talked to Chris Kendall from the Ohio State University Extension Office, and she just does such a phenomenal job with the 4-H kids and the programs and all that stuff. So I was at the fairgrounds yesterday, and they have set up rides already. Rides are already up and running.
0: Yeah.
1: They're testing them out yesterday. They've got vendors set up already. It's just, I'm so excited about it.
0: I've been over there all week. I've gone over every afternoon to work on our booth and get everything set up. And when I was over there Monday, it was pretty bare. But yesterday afternoon, you're right. Everything's getting set up, and they were setting up the one of the rides next to our little building over there, and lots going on, lots of activity. Just a few days left before the Tuscarawas County Fair. We look forward to bringing you some great broadcasts next week.
1: Super excited!
0: So join us all next week from the fair at 6 a.m. Well, coming up at about 45 minutes, the fall online auction begins. 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It is, tomorrow's a Domino's Football Friday, so we'll have a pizza to give away coming up here shortly on the morning show.
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0: 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I'm hungry for some cheese right now.
2: Hungry for some cheese.
0: Cheese makes everything all better.
2: Yes.
0: I'm hankering for a hunk of cheese.
2: Everybody loves cheese.
0: Yes.
2: Hey, I found some fall places to go. Ooh. Some fall trends if you're looking for things to do.
0: It is the season.
2: As summer starts to wind down, Airbnb has revealed the biggest trends for fall travel. They report that people are taking shorter weekend trips, with 60% planning a quick getaway over a longer one this fall. Some are also lure tripping. What's that?
0: I'm not quite sure what that is.
2: It's a lesser known destination, and the ground hopping trend has travelers hitting the road for sporting events and live music at famous venues. What's lure?
0: How's it spelled?
2: L-O-R-E. It is.
0: That sounds like something you really shouldn't do.
2: It is to go to under-the-radar destinations. That's what it means. Like smaller towns, lesser-known spots. It's especially popular with Gen Z, as 90% of them are interested in lore trips to places with quirky, colorful backstories rather than major cities with popular hotspots. These travelers are interested in affordability, authentic local culture, and offbeat attractions. Okay.
0: Why lore, though, is my question.
2: Probably because there's some sort of lore.
0: There's some lore there, yes.
2: Yes.
0: Yes, check out our local lore.
2: Ground hopping is taking over as a sports and live event travel trend.
0: Ground hopping?
2: Many visitors.
0: Oh, as opposed to like a hop in a plane from here to there? Maybe?
2: Yeah.
0: Oh, okay, got it. All these new terms.
2: Can you just say you're just going on vacation to a sporting event?
0: I call it vacay.
2: Yeah.
0: Yeah. we're going to a game.
2: We're just driving over to New York to go to a Yankees game or whatever it may be.
0: We're going to go see the Guardians.
2: Ground hopping. That's so weird.
0: Hey, pardon me. I have to ground hop up to Cleveland to see the Guardians play.
2: Weird. What are we doing here, people? You're making up the weirdest names.
0: Yeah. It's the TikTok.
2: It is. I don't know if it's that. I think it's just Gen Z has got some strange terms these days. Speaking of fall, here are some things that you need to clean.
0: Clean?
2: The fall season is here. Yeah. Fall. You got to clean. You got to toss these things from your bedroom before fall starts. Okay.
0: Okay. Here's a rule. Here's the rule.
2: Okay.
0: Listen up, folks.
2: So these are some of the most common items you should probably have sitting in your bedroom that it's time to finally let go of. Anything that's under your bed, throw it away. Wire hangers, dry cleaning bag or dry cleaning garment bags, anything that you don't wear, shoes that are in disrepair, old bedding, anything in the nightstand drawers that you haven't touched, throw it away. Old hobby supplies, excess storage containers, and almost empty skincare products. Throw it all away. Fall is here. Start fresh is what they say. Okay. I can get behind all that.
0: Okay, well then get rid of that lotion container that you've been.
2: I did. I threw it away yesterday.
0: Okay, did you use it all?
2: I did.
0: Okay.
2: I did. Good. Yesterday.
0: Well, I'm in big trouble because I haven't done my spring cleaning yet.
2: Girl, it is past spring. Well,
0: I better get on the stick, as they say.
2: Yes, sir. Oh my gosh, you better jump on that real
0: now,
2: quick.
0: Do you do a seasonal clean in your home?
2: Yeah, for sure.
0: Oh yeah.
2: Yeah,
0: I can see.
2: I love to throw things away.
0: Well, it's easy to acquire all that stuff.
2: Yeah.
0: Yeah, it's easier to acquire than to disquire or throw away.
2: I love a purge. Yeah. Mm-hmm. Get rid of it all.
0: She loves a good purge. Mm-hmm. Yeah. A home purge.
2: It scares Evie a little bit. She's like, "Where's my slime?" You'll be fine.
0: Your slime is,
2: you don't need your slime.
0: Well, yeah. Okay, it is 8:30. It's time for news headlines. Jamie is here with us. Good morning, Jamie.
3: Yeah, Tom, thanks. Yeah, so Tuscarawas County Health Commissioner Katie Seward says that the county has confirmed its 13th measles case since late July. Now, this one stands out because the resident was fully vaccinated. Seward says that there's no definitive link to the previous cases, though the person reported a possible exposure to someone with measles. Now, she says that this does not change the department's guidance because two doses of the measles vaccine are still considered about 97% effective. The latest individual is reportedly doing well with mild symptoms and a less widespread rash than some previous cases. And Seward says the first 12 local cases have all recovered. New Philadelphia is moving to regulate electric scooters and bikes on city streets. The proposed rules would keep low-speed micro-mobility devices off streets with speed limits above 25 miles per hour, including North Broadway and West High Avenue, where serious crashes have occurred. The legislation also bans the devices from sidewalks and parks, prohibits passengers, and includes a parental responsibility provision. Police Chief Tessa Pahovey says most first-time violators would receive a warning and a call home, while repeat offenders and their parents could face juvenile court. Council's Safety, Health, and Service Committee approved that proposal this week with a full council vote expected later. And former Senator Sherrod Brown is asking Ohio voters to send him back to Congress just 2 years after they rejected him. The 73-year-old Democrat will need to win back voters in places that have increasingly turned Republican in recent years. President Donald Trump maintains a strong hold in many of Ohio's fading industrial towns, but nearly a decade after he promised to revive their manufacturing economies, that revival has largely not materialized. Brown and other Democrats hope dissatisfaction with the economy can help them make inroads with some of the voters who left the party. And the weather's coming up. For WJER News, I'm Jamie Hambaugh.
0: Thank you so much, Jamie. And for mostly cloudy skies today, showers and thunderstorms, a high of 83 degrees. Overnight, mostly cloudy, a slight chance of some showers, 65 for our low. Tomorrow, mostly sunny with a high of 78. And then sunny again on Saturday, a slight chance of an afternoon shower and a high again in the upper 70s. Lower 70s right now, 71 degrees and mostly cloudy skies here in the valley.
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3: And we have the following obituaries to announce. Carol Miller, age 80, of New Philadelphia, died Tuesday, and she is survived by her husband, Carl. And services will be at 1:30 p.m. on Saturday at the Lynhurt Guy Funeral Home in New Philadelphia. Friends may call from 4 until 7 p.m. Friday at the funeral home. Donations can be made to Crossroads Hospice Charitable Foundation in memory of Carol Miller, age 80, of New Philadelphia. Sue Keener, age 94, of New Philadelphia, died Tuesday. She was preceded at death by her husband, Carson. And services will be at 11 a.m. on Saturday at the Lynhurt Guy Funeral Home in New Philadelphia. Friends may call 1 hour prior to services Saturday at the funeral home. And donations can be made to the Tuscarawas County Humane Society in memory of Sue Keener, age 94, of New Philadelphia. Jerry Bishop, Sr., age 72, of Strasburg, died Monday, and he is survived by his wife, Lisa. Private family services will be held, and the Guy Funeral Center is handling the arrangements for Jerry Bishop, Sr., age 72, of Strasburg.
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1: Benson Boone on this Thursday morning here on the WJER Morning Show. You know what a beautiful thing is? A free pizza. And we are going to give away one right now. It's a Domino's Football Friday tomorrow. We have Dover taking on Ashland and New Philly taking on Mansfield Senior tomorrow. Those games on the radio, online, and on the YouTube channel at Big Z Sports. But if you'd like something to nosh on while you're listening to the games, well, right now I'm going to give away a free large one-topping Domino's pizza to my first caller on our contest line, 330-364-9537. That's 364-WJER for a Domino's pizza. Good luck.

0: That's not all. There's another chance for you to win something today. And Michelle, why don't you tell us about that?
1: Well, the fair is coming up next week, which is super funsies. And we have tickets for you. We've got four tickets, four general admission tickets, and we've got four tickets to the truck and tractor pulls on Friday night. So we'll be giving those tickets away next hour. We've got four general admission because you need to get in. And then you also have four tickets to the truck and tractor pulls on Friday night. So we'll give those away next hour.
0: Yeah, since it is a grandstand deal, you have to have separate tickets, and that's a pretty good prize package. So be listening next hour for your chance to call in and win here on The Morning Show.
1: Super exciting. Gosh, I can't wait for the fair. I'm so excited. Okay. So,
0: wow.
1: What? I get so excited. I love there. It's just so fun. I mean,
0: she makes that noise when she's excited.
1: It's not necessarily I'm like excited for the rides because I'm not really a big ride gal. I'm excited to see the animals. I'm excited to see the kids because the kids are really what make it so much fun.
0: I'm hoping that we see lots of animals this year.
1: Listen.
0: I ran across the photo this morning that I took of you holding the bunny last year.
1: Oh, that's so cute.
0: Yeah. So we look forward to meeting all the kids and all the folks that we're going to interview next week at the fair.
1: Cannot wait.
0: If you are over at the fairgrounds early, if you want to go over to the Clover Cafe for breakfast, we're right there. We're in the fishbowl, so stop by and say hi. We'd love to say hi to you.
1: Yes. I'm super excited. Hey, we were just talking about fall. Correct.
0: Which it almost is. Officially.
1: And we were talking about, you know, things you got to throw away. Fall season is on its way, so you got to get ready for fall and throw all the kind of like spring cleaning, but it's fall cleaning, you know?
0: Right.
1: Yeah. Well, here are some things that you should or could or would want to do for the fall. And they're saying that we should be throwing away some of our sheets. And we should be doing it more, and we should be washing our sheets more in the fall months.
0: In the fall months?
1: Yeah, I don't know why, but that's just what they
0: say. Too many leaves in the bed,
1: I don't know who they is either, but yeah. Experts say.
0: It's sheets.com.
1: right.
0: They did a research on that.
1: Experts say you should wash your sheets at least once a week during the fall season because allergens, cold weather, pet dander are all reasons to wash your sheets weekly in the fall. It's best to wash your sheets on a gentle cycle with warm water and mild detergent. And the frequency with which you wash your bed sheets can change each season. I guess in the summertime, you're likely washing them more often because you're hot, sticky,
0: you're sweaty.
1: And you might be sweating.
0: Ew.
1: Gross. So, do you need to wash them less as it starts to cool down? They say no. You should be washing them at least once a week. Oof.
0: Yeah. I'll bet the folks at Tide or one of those laundry detergent companies recommended that.
1: We wash ours once a week.
0: Do you really?
1: Every Saturday or Sunday. Mm-hmm.
0: Like clockwork?
1: Yeah.
0: Okay.
1: For sure every Sunday if we don't do it on Saturday. This past weekend we did it on Saturday and Chad said, why are we washing them today? We usually wash them on Sunday. And I was like,
0: Sunday is sheet day.
1: I felt like
0: taking
1: a shower today and I wanted to get it all done at the same time, girl.
0: You just shower on Saturdays or
1: No, I just felt like showering.
0: Oh, okay.
1: And I like
0: you wanted
1: all
0: a nice
1: once.
0: Clean bed.
1: Yes,
0: I get
1: just wanted
0: yes.
1: to There's have the whole effect.
0: Nothing like the feel of a lovely clean sheets.
1: And yeah, and then you're clean and you get in and it's just so warm and cozy and ooh, it just feels good. Anyways. But they say fall allergens that are tracked indoors justify staying closer to weekly washes. So if you're sensitive to pollen, definitely wash weekly without exception. So good to know.
0: Strip that bed 10 o'clock Sunday morning and get those puppies in the washer.
1: Yeah, right, as soon as you get up. Literally, that's what we do. As soon as you get up on Sunday morning is to get that. Get it in.
0: It's the best time to do them because then you're motivated.
1: Yeah, because you know by the time 3 o'clock rolls around, you're like, I'm not even thinking about that.
0: Because the worst part of washing your sheets is putting them back on the bed.
1: Oh, no, ours
0: all the pillowcases and all that stuff.
1: Oh, that's not that bad.
0: Yeah.
1: However, I'm not necessarily doing that every time.
0: Well, there you go.
1: But
0: you have some laborers at your home.
1: Yeah, laborers. But the I think the most annoying part of the whole process is our duvet and stuff is so thick, it

0: takes forever to dry.
1: Oh, yeah.
0: So that, yeah, that's usually my husband's number one complaint. Like, it's still in the dryer.
1: Duvet does not
0: no,
1: dry.
0: No, he calls it a duvet.
1: A duvet. The duvet.
0: Because it's so annoying.
1: The duvet's still damp.
0: I know. It's so funny.
1: Hit start button again.
0: Dry some crazy. All right, here, so we're talking about trends and things that are happening within the fall months, and everyone is kind of craving for that 90s fall feel. Apparently, there's like a bit of 90s nostalgia for some fall. There's a bunch of Pinterest-worthy displays. People are posting a lot of reels, kind of remembering what fall was like back in the 90s. So here is a list that they compiled on how you, if you want to have a 90s fall, they say forget the piles of white and tan pumpkins spilling out of fancy baskets. Go back to the good old orange ones. Head to a farm stand or a farmer's market. Grab the biggest one you can find and carve a spooky face on it. That's called
1: a jack-o'-lantern. Isn't that...
0: trend has kind of gone to the wayside. Tom, we got to get you
1: up.
0: Is
1: it really?
0: Yeah, we got to get you up.
1: I don't want any tan and white pumpkins in my house.
0: Oh, you
1: house.
0: Are
1: I mean,
0: so out... Yes, yeah. That's like the big trend is like the white, the green.
1: Well, I'm the trendsetter, you know.
0: Oh, no, yeah, sure.
1: Now, I do have a cornucopia. I do have some of those dried
0: Yeah,
1: like,
0: that
1: things.
0: Has been outdated
1: and,
0: for years.
1: Well, no, I have. I do have a white pumpkin, but I've got white and blue for Thanksgiving.
0: Blue.
1: Yes.
0: Oh,
1: it's lovely.
0: Okay.
1: But no, I mean, pumpkin has to be orange.
0: Yes. Well, the thing with like the trend we've seen lately is like the olivey green, the light colored pumpkins, the whites, the brown pumpkins, like the tan. That was like a big trend. They kind of got away from like carving like spooky pumpkins, but in the 90s, that's what we did. Today,
1: for ages, that's what we did. You know, there was nothing like carving a jack-o'-lantern. You know, when you were a kid.
0: Also, they said if you want to have a 90s fall, toast pumpkin seeds. Gosh, I haven't done that in
1: Can't
0: years.
1: Can't you just go and buy some?
0: Tom, it's all about the experience.
1: Does toasting them make them better?
0: It's all about the experience. Come on now.
1: Yeah. Don't be like me and step away, turn your back, and then they're on fire suddenly.
0: Oh, Jesus. No.
1: I do that every time I cook something.
0: They say put out a bowl of candy corn like they used to in the 90s, although
1: yummy.
0: That does sound a little unsanitary sometimes, but...
1: Well, I mean, what goes better with candy corn than some dust?
0: Than some dust? Gross.
1: Change your candy corn bowl every Sunday at 10:05. When you wash your sheets.
0: And then watch some 90s Halloween movies like Practical Magic or Hocus Pocus or, oh my gosh.
1: You have to watch Hocus Pocus. That's like the best one.
0: What is it? Charlie Brown's Great Pumpkin
1: Adventure?
0: It's
1: the Great Pumpkin. No, that's from the 60s.
0: Yeah, but that's like a good, like,
1: yeah, it's
0: feel good child.
1: It's nostalgic, yeah.
0: Childhood show. I love that. So there you go. Well, speaking of your carving of the pumpkins, a lot of people have gotten away from carving them because they are painting them now. Have you seen the painting?
1: Yes, no,
0: of the
1: those are kind of
0: okay.
1: cool.
0: Good. We've brought you back to the 21st century.
1: I'm not saying I'm doing it. You don't want to see what a pumpkin would look like if I painted it.
0: But they're saying experts, whoever they are, said that you should
1: it would
0: not
1: be pumpkins.com.
0: Mm-hmm. Paintingpumpkins.com.
1: Yeah.
0: Stop painting your pumpkins for Halloween. They said that it is a great way to decorate a pumpkin without carving it. But it can pose a serious danger to animals. If you're going to keep the pumpkin outdoors, you've got like a curious cat or a dog or deer, certain paint pigments in the paints or metals or whatever you're using, if it's ingested, it can be very harmful to those pets.
1: Why does that neighborhood deer have a blue tongue? Well,
0: the
1: pumpkin.
0: Yeah. So not all paint is toxic, but they say just be careful because you just never know. So if you do paint your pumpkins, maybe try to find one that's not so, I don't know. Is there a paint that's pet friendly? Is that a thing?
1: A pet friendly paint? I don't know.
0: Anyways, just be careful if you're out there painting your pumpkins, because it's not great sometimes.
1: Always be careful when you're painting your pumpkins.
0: Painting
1: I mean, that's
0: your
1: that,
0: pumpkins.
1: Yeah, that's That's a must.
0: Yes.
1: And especially be careful if you're carving them because
0: you gotta lose a finger.
1: Sharp
0: implements. You don't want to lose a finger.
1: Yeah. Well, I think I'm going to go buy a pumpkin on the way home. And
0: Be careful.
1: Yeah. Great fall activities. More to come here in the 9 o'clock hour. We have a guest coming in.
0: We do. We've got friends from the Tuscarawas County Board of Developmental Disabilities coming in next hour. Very excited. We're going to meet the brand new superintendent, and she'll be in to talk to us. Her name is Amy Adam.
1: Great moments in American history take center stage tomorrow and Saturday as Zor and the Presidents returns to historic Zor Village. 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
1: Well, tonight, let's travel back and remember the day when we went to the record store and came home with two Guns N' Roses albums on the same day. And as we know now, that doesn't happen often. And in fact, it never happened again. So on the program this evening, we will revisit the day that Use Your Illusion 1 and 2 arrived. We will also have Vault tracks from The Cars, Bob Dylan, and Styx. And today was also the day that we got a legendary and amazing album by Ozzy Osbourne. It's Matt Wardlaw. We have a lot to talk about, so join us tonight starting at 7 for Ultimate Classic Rock.
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10: AP News, I'm Marcela Sanchez. Canadian Prime Minister Mark Carney says he's welcomed European Commission President Ursula von der Leyen's proposal to become the EU's first associate member.
11: We do not seek power to dominate others. On the contrary, we are pursuing resilience so no one can control our open markets, impair our sovereignty, threaten our territorial integrity, or undermine our freedoms, our democracies, our rule of law.
10: President Trump responded by saying the proposed arrangement could be a hostile act and threatened heavy tariffs on Europe. Trump's tariffs, demands for economic concessions, and repeated talk of making Canada the 51st state have pushed Ottawa to reduce its dependence on the U.S. Fencing is up around the main Kennedy Center building in Washington. AP correspondent Ed Donahue tells us why.
12: Crews were setting up the fencing just a day after the Kennedy Center board, which is aligned with President Trump, voted to close most of the Performing Arts Center for repairs. But the president said the repairs would only happen if the board was allowed to move ahead with plans to add his name to the building. Laura Bly has been stationed outside the Kennedy Center off and on since April. She holds a sign that reads, "Shame on the Trump board. You have destroyed something precious."
13: I don't know what the solution is. I would like to say that Donald Trump needs to have a conscience, but he doesn't have one. And he's honestly not interested in the performing arts. He only came to the Kennedy Center one time during his entire first term.
12: A judge blocked the president from putting his name on the Kennedy Center. Bly says the worst case scenario is a wrecking ball. Ed Donahue, Washington.
10: U.S. futures are climbing following the Federal Reserve's decision to raise its key interest rate for the first time in 3 years. More on this story at apnews.com. This is AP News. Federal authorities carried out arrests in Los Angeles, charging three people with allegedly stealing $12 million in aid meant for the homeless. The AP's Jennifer King has more.
14: The funds were used to buy real estate, luxury trips, vintage cars, and even open a nightclub. Assistant Attorney General Colin McDonald is head of the National Fraud Enforcement Division.
15: These are fraudsters who allegedly exploited funds that were meant to go to those who needed it most, which are those who do not have a place to sleep.
14: Prosecutors allege Michael Young with the nonprofit Home at Last created shell companies that allowed him to steal $7.5 million in taxpayer money using fake contractors and vendors. Lakia Malone allegedly took bribes from another nonprofit, and Donye Mitchell used award money for personal expenses. It's the latest announcement on federal fraud crackdowns. I'm Jennifer King.
10: 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I'm Marcela Sanchez, AP News.
1: Thank you, Marcela. It is 9:03. Welcome to the WJER Morning Show on a Thursday morning. Tom Reed here with my partner, Michelle Spring. Good morning, Michelle.
0: Good morning.
1: And Jamie Hembaugh with our news this morning. Good morning, Jamie.
16: Yeah, Tom, thanks. Good morning. So on the way here, more about that discussion from New Philadelphia city officials this week, talking about possible legislation to regulate e-scooters and bikes in town. Plus a reminder about voting day registration, the deadline for that to take part in the November 3rd primary, or rather the general election. So we'll hear about that from the League of Women Voters. So we have those stories and others though on the way. And Tom, back to you then. And yeah, what's going on with that forecast?
1: Well, Jamie, after some rain early this morning, right now we have mostly cloudy skies. We might still see a shower today and overnight, but a beautiful day on tap for tomorrow. I'll give you all the forecast details, and then Michelle has some sports.
0: I do. I have a Guardians update from yesterday's game.
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16: WJER News Time is 9:05. It's 72 degrees right now. New Philadelphia has introduced new laws to regulate the use of electric scooters and bikes on city streets. This proposed legislation prohibits what the city calls low-speed micro-mobility devices from driving on streets where the speed limit's over 25 miles per hour. Law Director Marvin Fate and Councilman Tom Simmelink say that includes North Broadway and West High Avenue, where serious accidents have occurred. The legislation also keeps e-scooters and e-bikes off sidewalks and out of parks and prohibits passengers. Fate says that there's also a parental responsibility component to the legislation.
18: The parent or guardian of any minor under the age of 18 years of age shall not authorize or permit such minor to violate any provision of this section under circumstances the parent or guardian knew or should have known of such violations.
16: Now, Police Chief Tessa Pahovi says that most violators would get a warning and police would call their parents. Repeat offenders and their parents could end up in juvenile court. The city's Safety, Health, and Service Committee okayed the legislation this week, and council will vote on it at a future meeting. Ohio voters have just a few weeks left to get registered ahead of the November general election. National Voter Registration Day was this week. That's a push to remind Ohioans to check their registration status before the October 5th deadline. Now, first-time or returning voters can sign up at vote411.org. Legal Women Voters of Ohio spokesperson Elizabeth Warner says that even regular voters should make sure their information is current, especially if they have moved or changed their name. And she says now is the time to remind friends and family to check their status.
19: This is a great day to just put in a group chat, hey, are you registered to vote? Go to Vote 411 to check. Make a plan to vote this year. It's a big deal.
16: And nearly 8 million Ohioans are already registered, according to the Secretary of State's office. Now, the rising cost of fuel has given drivers the blues and costing trucking companies so much that it's increasing the cost of goods and services. Heather Pauliff of ONN affiliate WTOL-TV in Toledo reports on that.
20: Fuel prices are climbing once again. AAA reports a national average of $4.37 per gallon for unleaded and a record $6.31 per gallon for diesel. And trucking companies who rely on diesel every day are feeling the pinch. The president and CEO of Nagel Companies, a trucking company in Wallbridge, says that he's never seen prices this high in 48 years. Nagel's company operates 115 trucks and currently spends more than $100,000 on fuel. That number was closer to $60,000 a week earlier this year.
16: Ed services have been announced for 15-year-old Dover freshman Nathan Beachy, who passed away unexpectedly at his home on Tuesday. Calling hours will be held Monday from 4 to 7 p.m. at New Point Community Church, with a funeral service Tuesday at 11 a.m. at the church. His obituary through the Toll and Herzig Funeral Home says Nathan excelled academically, taking honors classes and consistently making the honor roll. Now, he grew up playing soccer and rugby and was a talented wrestler. Nathan is survived by his parents, Michael and Megan, and his brother, Noah. And a GoFundMe created to support the family has surpassed its $30,000 goal, climbing past $42,000 as of this morning. And that's a look at news for this hour. Coming up, sports and the weather. For WJER News, I'm Jamie Hambaugh.
1: 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Mostly cloudy skies for our Thursday. Maybe some showers and thunderstorms lingering today with a high of 83. Mostly cloudy overnight, a slight chance of showers with a low of 65. A beautiful day tomorrow, mostly sunny, 78 for our high. And then on Saturday, mostly sunny skies, a slight chance of a shower in the afternoon with a high in the upper 70s. Mostly cloudy skies right now in the valley and 71 degrees. Ten minutes after 9 o'clock and time for a look at sports. Here's Michelle.
0: All right, the Cleveland Guardians are back on top of the AL Central after a 6-3 win over the Chicago White Sox yesterday. Petey Halpin broke the game open with a 3-run homer in the 6th inning. Jose Ramirez also added 2 doubles. And the Guardians took 2 of 3 from Chicago and will now hold a half a game lead in the division. They are off today. They will be back tomorrow. They're going to open their final home series of the regular season against the Athletics.
1: And we will have the next Guardians game coming up on Saturday as they are off today. Tomorrow is a Domino's Football Friday. Kicks off at 5:10 with that Big Z Sports Show. And then 2 games for you tomorrow night on the radio and online. We have Ashland at Dover. And then over on the Big Z Sports YouTube channel, the audio cast of the Mansfield Senior at New Philadelphia Quakers game. And then on Saturday, a huge sports day. We kick it off at 9 o'clock with Sports Talk. Bill and Roger here in the studio. The Buckeyes are back on, trying to redeem themselves from last week. I don't think it should be too hard against Kent State, but you never know. 10:30, listen to that game, see how the Buckeyes do. And then the Guardians back on the air on Saturday against the A's. And finally, on Sunday, we'll see how the Browns do this week. They're in Tampa to take on the Buccaneers, 11 a.m., the pregame on Sunday here on the Sports Voice of the Valley. Well, good morning, everybody. It is a Thursday morning. Not too bad of a day after some rain earlier. Going to be a decent day.
0: It's supposed to rain later. What are you talking about?
1: Well, you never know here in the Valley. We're supposed to get slammed with rain. When I got out of the car this morning, I heard lots of thunder. Mm-hmm. In the distance there, but never really did anything. So you never know here.
0: Well, I know that I'm supposed to do an interview outdoors later today.
1: Well, that means it's supposed to rain. That means it'll be raining. So if you have something to do, of course.
0: Totes.
1: Yeah. Well, we are at the fair next week, and we're looking forward to that. Lots of great things coming up at the fair, including a lot of grandstand events. Some that do require tickets for, and the OSTPA truck and tractor pools, always a great event at the Tuscarawas County Fair. They do require tickets. We do have tickets to give away, so be listening for your chance to call in and win. Sometime here in the next 40 minutes, we'll give you a chance to win a 4-pack of tickets to the Friday night truck and tractor pools in the grandstand at the fairgrounds, as well as 4 general admission passes to the fairgrounds. So a good prize package. We'll be giving that away here shortly. We also have a guest coming in here.
0: We do. We have our friends from the Tuscarawas County Board of Developmental Disabilities. They are coming in. They're going to introduce their brand new superintendent.
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0: 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We have some new friends here.
1: Yes, I want to introduce the brand new superintendent, Amy Adam. Congratulations and welcome.
0: Don't call her Adam. Call her Amy.
1: Amy Adam. Yeah. Congratulations. And super excited to talk with you today. We also have Lisa Sidodian today. Good morning.
2: Good morning. Thank you for having me.
1: Of course. So I want to say congratulations. And what's it been like being selected as the new superintendent?
2: Well, it is super exciting. Super busy also. So we got to have some planning with community members, providers, different people came in and did some strategic planning, which seemed overwhelming.
1: Yeah.
2: When it was coming, I was like, no, we do it every 3 years. And I was like, this is the worst timing ever. But it ended up being actually really good timing because I got to hear their feedback and talk with my team, and then adding that together to all the things I've learned from Nate over the years, and then my own personal like human experience, and sometime in like a half dream state, I came up with like this really exciting vision that my team helped me form into, you know, some things we have planned for the future of the agency, and I'm so excited.
1: Are you allowed to disclose any of your future plans or anything you want to like kind of tease or something that you're just really looking forward to?
2: I think we can because we're already kind of starting that way. So I say that it comes from some of my personal experience. So I'll share embarrassingly enough. Like I was the person in high school who like read a book in the stairwell, wasn't invited to the party. You know,
1: that is not embarrassing. That is a good kid.
2: Didn't go to prom. I think that's why I wasn't invited to the party. Like my dad was the county prosecutor and it was like, she's a narc. We know. We know it. Do not invite.
1: Yes, we'll all get in trouble.
2: But the funny thing is, I'll see my peers now as adults, you know, and they're like, oh, you know, we liked you so much. We wish you would have hung out with us, you know. And it's like, I think back on it, I think, was I really invited? Like, you know, could I have been? What, I don't know. Who knows if I would have been or not. But it made me think a lot about the people we serve. And I want them to feel invited. And I want them to feel comfortable if they go. And I want for it to be accessible to them. And so looking back at like my high school years, I think like I would have wanted specifically to know I was invited. Yeah. I would have wanted, like, is it a place I can get to? And when I get there, is it a place I'm going to be comfortable? And so that's what I want to do. TUSBDD has been great over the years about hosting events for people with disabilities. Mm-hmm. Now I want to go to all the events in the community because we know we're invited. We know people want us there. I want to go to all those events in the community and I want to make sure that the people we serve know we're invited.
1: Yeah.
2: They know that it's accessible. They know that it's set up so that they can enjoy themselves there. That is what I want. And so I want for it to be a truly inclusive Tuscarawas County. And the Tuscarawas County Fair is already working with us on that.
1: Yes. So the fair is next week. Are you guys so excited? Because we're thrilled. We love the fair. It's so fun. Have you partnered with the fair before, Lisa? Do you recall?
3: We have been at the fair over the years. It has been a bit. So it's kind of exciting to actually go back.
1: Yeah. You know,
3: and be there and be present. But this year there's extra stuff going on.
1: Tell us about the extra stuff going on this year.
3: Well, we have an adult changing station that's going to be in an area that's near the Tuscarawas Avenue entrance in an accessible restroom. So
1: very good.
3: Yes, Carrie Silverthorne was able to partner with one of the parks that had a table that we were able to take from the park and place it at the fair.
1: Very good. Oh, that's awesome. I believe she said it was the one at Tuscarawas Park.
3: Yes.
1: There was one. There is an accessible changing station at Tuscarawas Park for anyone that would be in need of that. So that's fantastic to know that it's going to be at the fair. And I'm sure it will be used and people will be thankful that they have that there. She also mentioned that you guys are doing some sensory comfort kits for the week of the fair. Talk about that.
3: Well, I don't know exactly. I think there's scented chapstick.
1: Yeah.
3: Earplugs and a fidget. And they'll be in a bag with a little card that will explain what the sensory kit is.
1: Yeah.
3: And then that was just free to hand out to people in the fair. Wow. I know a lot of people have sensitivities to sound. My son did when he was little.
1: Yeah.
3: So
1: even at his adults.
3: Oh, yeah. I always said my son had a love-hate relationship with the fair. He loved it and wanted to go, and he was so excited. And then he would get there, and he would just walk around with his hands over his ears.
1: Oh, yes.
3: So earplugs, that's a perfect, like, a
1: solution.
3: Perfect freebie to hand out at the fair.
1: So. That's awesome. Because it can get a little bit noisy.
0: Okay? Well, yeah, and there's a myriad of sounds between the mooing and, you know, the French fries and all that other stuff.
3: Hydraulics from the rice. Of the rice. That was the big one for my son. So, yeah, you just don't know what a person's specific sensitivity is, but being able to cut down on that sound.
1: Well, that's an awesome partnership, and I'm looking forward to hearing more partnerships throughout the years, because you mentioned that you want to make sure that you're invited to all of these activities and people know that they are included, and I love that so much. So that's a really good vision and a cool little statement that you made when you're talking with your staff. You mentioned Nate Kamban, who was the previous superintendent. He passed away, sadly, earlier this year. And I just want to ask you, what does it mean to you to know that he kind of gave his blessing to you before he passed away, knowing that, you know, that was going to be the situation there?
2: I thought you said this would be fun. I'm sorry. No. The world.
1: Yeah.
2: The world. And, I'm being honest when I say that it's been busy and it's been hard, and there have been challenging things, and what's kept me going in some of those moments is remembering that he had faith that I could do it, and that reminds me that I can do it. And it's kind of like almost being like a mom. Like, I feel like I am a mom to three kids that I love, and I also love the staff at Tusk BDD. They've become like family. I love the people that we serve. And so it's kind of like when you're a mom, if you're tired or you're afraid, you don't show that. You show up for your kids. Mm. And so I feel like that. So those moments, you know, I keep showing up, and, you know, we're going to get over this. We're going to get over this hump. And Nate cared deeply about things continuing at the agency. And it makes me so proud to be able to work together and lead the team to keeping that momentum that he built going, because he did so much to get things going. And we're just going to keep it going.
1: Very good. I love that. And I think that he is probably just beaming, just knowing that you are, you know, continuing that legacy and really making Tusk BDD inclusive for everyone, because that was a really big passion of his. Lisa, I'm sure you can attest to that as well.
3: Absolutely. I mean, he was very much about what he has invested moving forward. And it wasn't about an ending. It was about a continuation. So it does motivate. You said it very well, that like, to be able to carry that on and know how much planning he put into that and the differences that he made. I mean, he impacted things not just locally, but at the state and the state level. We've had people reach out, and just the impact that he has made for some of the things the state's working on in a bigger way is just as a result of his passion and his focus of how he kind of transformed things here.
1: That's amazing. Amy, I think you're going to do fantastic things. I'm super excited for you. We'll see you at the Tuscarawas County Fair. Well, this is not your first time at the fair, Tuscarawas County Fair, is it?
2: Or no way.
1: Okay, I was going to say, you've been there before, right?
2: Right. We'll be at the booth. Our booth is actually located near the accessible bathroom off that Tuscarawas Avenue entrance there. And Lisa and I will be there, and some other people from the agency handing out the sensory kits.
1: Yeah.
2: Just don't look for me Sunday afternoon, because I'm a demolition derby girl.
0: There you go.
2: So I'll be taking my earplugs, and I will be at the grandstand.
1: Are you driving?
2: No. Oh, but I have to watch.
1: Oh, you're just going to watch. I was like, if she's driving, I need to know.
2: Hey, maybe next year.
1: That would be so fun. Don't put it past her. I love that. You're always up for an adventure. I can tell already.
0: Look out if you're in the demolition derby, because I think you would be a good challenger.
1: That was so good. Well, thank you so much. Congratulations again.
2: Thank
1: super
2: you,
1: excited
2: thank you.
1: To have you here on the morning show. Looking forward to more visits from you. Lisa, you're always welcome.
3: Thank you
1: so much. It's finally nice to put a face to a name that I email all the time.
3: Absolutely.
1: I'm like, she probably thinks that I'm so annoying.
3: Absolutely
1: I'm
3: not.
1: Well, thank you guys so much. If people want more information on Tusk BDD, what's the best place to find that information?
2: They should check out our website, tuskbdd.org.
1: Very good. Thank you so much, Amy Adam, Lisa Sidoti from Tusk BDD.
0: Thanks, ladies. We'll see you at the fair.
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7: Well, tonight, let's travel back and remember the day when we went to the record store and came home with two Guns N' Roses albums on the same day. And as we know now, that doesn't happen often. And in fact, it never happened again. So on the program this evening, we will revisit the day that Use Your Illusion 1 and 2 arrived. We will also have Vault tracks from The Cars, Bob Dylan, and Styx. And today was also the day that we got a legendary and amazing album by Ozzy Osbourne. It's Matt Wardlaw. We have a lot to talk about, so join us tonight starting at 7 for Ultimate Classic Rock.
0: 9:33, 72 degrees here in the Valley. It's time now for news headlines. Jamie, what's happening?
8: Yeah, thanks, Tom. Good morning. Well, New Philadelphia is moving to regulate electric scooters and bikes on city streets. The proposed rules would keep low-speed micro-mobility devices off streets with speed limits above 25 miles per hour, including North Broadway and West High Avenue, where serious crashes have occurred. The legislation also bans the devices from sidewalks and parks, prohibits passengers, and also includes a parental responsibility provision. Police Chief Tessa Pahovey says most first-time violators would receive a warning and a call home, while repeat offenders and their parents could face juvenile court. Council Safety, Health, and Service Committee approved the proposal this week, with a full council vote expected later. Ohio voters have just a few weeks left to get registered ahead of the November 3rd general election. National Voter Registration Day was this week. It's a push to remind Ohioans to check their registration status before the October 5th deadline. First-time or returning voters can sign up at vote411.org. League of Women Voters of Ohio spokeswoman Elizabeth Warner says even regular voters should make sure that their information is current, especially if they have moved or changed their name. And County Health Commissioner Katie Seward says the county has confirmed its 13th measles case since late July, and this one stands out because the resident was fully vaccinated. Seward says that there's no definitive link to the previous cases, though the person did report a possible exposure to someone with measles. Now, she says that this does not change the department's guidance because two doses of the measles vaccine are still considered about 97% effective. The latest individual is reportedly doing well with mild symptoms and a less widespread rash than some previous cases. She says that the first 12 local cases have all recovered. And the forecast is coming up. We'll hear about that for WJER News. I'm Jamie Hambaugh.
0: Thank you, Jamie. Mostly cloudy skies today with some showers and thunderstorms around, a high of 83 degrees. Overnight, mostly cloudy, a slight chance of showers and thunderstorms, a low of 65. A nice day, though, tomorrow, mostly sunny, 78. And then on Saturday, mostly sunny, a slight chance of an afternoon shower, and high in the upper 70s. Right now, here in New Philadelphia, we have some light rain and 72 degrees. 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

The Foo Fighters here on WJER here on The Morning Show. Well, the Tuscarawas County Fair coming up next week. We are so excited about that. And so many great things coming to the fair for entertainment, including, of course, the Bandorama, the Rodeo, and the OSTPA Truck and Tractor Pull at 7 o'clock on Friday night. And you do need tickets for that, but if you'd like to attend the Truck and Tractor Pull, now's your chance. I've got a four-pack of tickets here to the Truck and Tractor Pull on Friday night, plus four general admission passes to the Tuscarawas County Fair. I'm going to take my first caller on our contest line, 330-364-9537. That's 330-364-WJER. I've got these tickets to the Tractor Pull and tickets to the fair to my first caller, 364-WJER, to be a winner.

0: There's the Wallflowers on the 90s at 9 here on the WJER Morning Show. And congratulations to our winner this hour, Larry from New Philly. He picked up a four-pack of tickets to the OSTPA Truck and Tractor Pulls on Friday night at the Tuscarawas County Fair, as well as some general admission passes as well. If you weren't able to get through today, well, we've got more giveaways coming tomorrow, and also Monday, we've got more tractor pull tickets tomorrow, and then be listening on Monday as we broadcast live from the fair. We should have some additional tickets to give away as well.
1: Whoop, whoop. Chicka, chicka.
0: Bang, bang.
1: Hey, so hey. This is kind of crazy. The Federal Reserve raises its interest rates for the first time since 2023.
0: It did.
1: They raised its benchmark interest rate by a quarter of a percent point yesterday, making it its first increase since 2023. And that move brings the federal funds target range to about 4%. It's its highest level since 2025.
0: And the markets plummeted yesterday.
1: High energy costs are tied to the Iran war and have added new pressure with diesel. Diesel prices are at an average of $6.31. Can you believe that?
0: Yeah, I see it all the time. It just, I have to look again. Did that say $6? It sure is.
1: $6. That's wild. I was watching a video on, came across Instagram, maybe it was Facebook, I'm not sure, but this guy was at this some sort of event and he was talking to people and he goes, so what do you think about the gas prices? And this person was just like, oh, they're terrible, you know, I can't believe that they are what they are. And he went on to ask the person, well, what do you think they're from? And the guy was like, I don't know, but it's not Trump's fault. It's not all this person's fault. And he goes, well, do you think it's about the war in Iran? He goes, it has nothing to do with the gas prices. And it was just like, this guy, he was not as well informed as he should have been.
0: Well, you think?
1: But it was hilarious.
0: My goodness.
1: Like, what do you think it's about? Do you think it's, it just made me giggle. I was like, people are funny.
0: Because it's cloudy today?
1: We felt like raising the gas prices.
0: Yes, there's a chance of rain, $6.50 a gallon.
1: That sounds good.
0: Yeah.
1: It just made me giggle.
0: Come on, dude.
1: I just love, sometimes these videos, the jokes write themselves.
0: Yes. Mm-hmm. You can't make that stuff up.
1: But $6.31 for diesel. Yikes.
0: Yeah. Well,
1: you
0: know.
1: Can you imagine?
0: No,
1: I couldn't either.
0: No.
1: Last thing here, speaking about expensive things, have you seen the new iPhone, Tom?
0: I have, actually.
1: The foldable iPhone?
0: The foldable.
1: My husband is purchasing one.
0: Is he really?
1: He is.
0: I need to talk to him about that because I'm down with that flip phone foldable iPhone deal. Though it's like $2,000.
1: Mm-hmm.
0: Yeah.
1: Yeah. You talked to him about that before he
0: bought it. I'm going to let this one last a while longer.
1: I think. I know. It's so silly.
0: It's not paid off yet.
1: So if anyone hasn't seen it, the new iPhone Duo is what it's called. It looks to be pretty powerful and versatile. It is the first foldable smartphone from Apple. It starts at about $2,000.

0: $10. Yep. It's available for pre-order October 16th. It has about a 5-inch outer display when it's opened, and then it's about a 7-inch inner display, making it the largest iPhone screen to date. Oh, that's so fancy. So they said it's about the size of like a passport whenever it's folded.
1: That's still pretty big.
0: In terms of like
1: thickness. Oh, so no, it's that's impressive. Yeah.
0: So Chad's been walking around with his passport at home just to get just so he can get the feel for it. I'm like, Chad, because I walked in one day and
1: he's practicing.
0: It was after that announcement, and he had his passport out. I go, "You going somewhere, girl? Like, you somewhere? I don't know.
1: Where are you flying?"
0: And he's like, "Jetting off to?" He's like, "You see this?" And I was like, "Yeah." And he's like, "This is how thick the iPhone's going to be." I was like, "Okay, well, you sound crazy."
1: Hey, if anyone knows technology, it's your husband.
0: Oh, it just makes me giggle. But it does have different availabilities for your memory capacity. So you can go up to like 2 terabytes of storage, which is an insane amount of storage. So that's fun. You said you're not going to get one. You don't think so?
1: I would love to get one, but I'm going to make this one last a little bit longer. I've only had it for like a year or so.
0: Oh, yeah. You're gonna have to use that one. The most expensive one, though, the 2 terabyte iPhone Duo, is $3,199.
1: That's like a house payment.
0: House payment? Whose house payment is that?
1: No,
0: much
1: I mean,
0: money?
1: Your payments on that are going to be like a house payment.
0: Oh, yeah. That's a lot of money.
1: That's a lot. That's a lot for something you can drop in the pool.
0: Or you sit on.
1: Yeah, or the dog walks away with and chews on or something.
0: Or somebody steals, what I mean? Like, heaven forbid. They have a new Apple Watch that has been released as well. It is going to be about $800 if you want to get an Apple Watch. I don't know. It comes with all these new fancy features.
1: Fancy schmancy.
0: You want to do that. Are you going to get... Do you have an Apple Watch?
1: I don't really wear watches, okay. No.
0: Got it.
1: No. Okay. I carry my phone and... when I'm not, I'm sorry if you tried to call me or text me, and it means my phone's somewhere else.
0: Okay.
1: I probably should get an Apple Watch.
0: I like it. It tells you so many different things.
1: Oh, people get so mad at me when I don't answer my phone.
0: Oh,
1: because it's always in the other room.
0: My
1: ringer's always off because I turn it off.
0: Well, then turn it back on, Grandpa Joe.
1: I need to set me a reminder to turn that on when I leave the studio at 10:05.
0: I'm surprised it's not up loud because you have a hard time hearing. You guys, off the air, I'm going to tell you a little something about off the air. Can I tell the story?
1: You can tell it, but okay. I'm going to respond to it.
0: Okay, and then we'll get back to business. But yesterday, we were talking about a pancake breakfast, right? Is that what it was? Yes.
1: I don't remember. It was yesterday.
0: I know. Exactly. So Tom is...
1: Oh, yeah. No. We gave away the tickets, and I want to know if the tickets were here.
0: Yes. So we were giving away tickets to the pancake breakfast yesterday, and Tom had his headphones on. And when Tom has his headphones on, you guys, Tom has a hard time hearing what I'm saying. So...
1: That's because my headphones are on.
0: But I don't know how loud you have, like, how loud is it in your ear that you can't hear
1: my... It's not that loud.
0: I mean,
1: but...
0: I am not a quiet human. But Tom's response, I go, "What'd you say?" He screams. He's like, "Did we give away the pancake tickets?" I was like,
1: "Well,
0: why
1: I feel
0: are you
1: sorry for those who
0: me?
1: Are hard
0: I'm
1: of hearing
0: right
1: because
0: here.
1: That's how they talk, you know?"
0: Like, I'm right here. You don't yell at me like that, Tom.
1: I was not yelling at you. I was just relaying some information. So.
0: Oh, God bless him.
1: Yeah.
0: Well, God bless Tom.
1: Now, you can, like, right now, you don't have your headphones on.
0: No,
1: because
0: I don't.
1: Because you're doing your morning toilette here.
0: Yeah, I'm doing my makeup, yes.
1: But I can't do it without the headphones. I have to have my headphones, so.
0: Oh, okay.
1: Yeah. Well, so.
0: Listen, I
1: pardon me if I don't hear you.
0: Wouldn't be the first time. Well,
1: some of it's selective. Just
0: hey!
1: So you know.
0: Hey!
1: Hey, thanks to our guest this morning from Tusk BDD. Coming in tomorrow, we have Jan.
0: Speaking of pancakes.
1: Yeah.
0: There you go. We'll talk to Jan tomorrow. It'll be
1: all
0: great.
1: Right. All right. Well, don't forget that if you like great deals, we've been talking about all this stuff that's so expensive. If you like great deals, the WJER WTUZ Fall Online Auction is happening right now over at WTUZ.com. 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You have till 9 o'clock tonight. Michelle, have a wonderful Thursday afternoon.
0: What'd you say?
1: I'm sorry, what? Time now for a lottery update on WJER, brought to you by your friends at Dee's on Fillmore Avenue, across the street from the YMCA. 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
7: Hi, this is Jim Rosenhaus with your Guardians update. Brian Rocchio delivered a big walk-off winning double in Tuesday night's victory over the White Sox. Fourth walk-off of the season for the man they call Playoff Rocchio, and he says it's always special to hear the fans chanting his name during an at-bat.
8: To be honest, that's the best thing ever in my life. When I hear Rocchio, that's something to come to my mind. Like, I can get disappointed to the crowd when they're doing that.
9: Everything was slow motion in that moment for me.
7: Guardians off today. They're back in action tomorrow night final homestand of the season continues with the Athletics in town, a 7:10 first pitch. With your Guardians update, I'm Jim Rosenhaus.

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1: AP News, I'm Marcela Sanchez. Canada's Prime Minister Mark Carney has welcomed a proposal for Canada to become the European Union's first associate member.
2: However, the Canadian Premier said he did not mean for a closer alliance to create a new bloc that would rival the world's greatest powers.
3: I'm not proposing a third bloc in order to become a great power rival only with better manners.
2: The remarks came after President Donald Trump suggested the proposed arrangement could be a hostile act and threatened heavy tariffs on Europe if he judged its intentions to be unfriendly. Trump's tariffs, demands for economic concessions, and repeated talk of making Canada the 51st state have driven Ottawa closer to Europe. Exactly what associate membership would mean remains to be negotiated. However, the two sides have already deepened ties in defense, energy, and critical materials. I'm Karen Chemas.
1: The Federal Reserve raised its key interest rate for the first time in 3 years, defying President Trump's demands for a cut. The quarter-point increase lifts the Fed's key rate to about 3.9%. And over time could result in higher borrowing costs for mortgages, auto loans, and credit cards. The House has passed a broad package of sanctions targeting Russian officials, banks, and a shadow fleet of tankers that keeps Russian energy moving. It also directs Trump to impose up to 100% tariffs on the top five importers of Russian oil or natural gas. The bill is named after the late Senator Lindsey Graham, who spent more than a year negotiating it. It now heads to the president's desk to be signed into law. For a second year, Ireland's national broadcaster RTE is boycotting the Eurovision Song Contest over Israel's participation. U.S. futures are climbing. This is AP News.
4: AP Sports, I'm Mike Hempen. Cubs outfielder Pete Crow Armstrong again has made his MVP case in a win over the Braves. We hear about it from correspondent David Schuster.
5: Armstrong now has 44 home runs on the season, which is a franchise record for a left-handed hitter, surpassing Hall of Famer Billy Williams. Alex Bregman also went deep with four RBIs and was just a single short of hitting for the cycle. Shota Imanaga went six innings, allowing just four hits with eight strikeouts, as the Cubs remain one half game in front of the Phillies for the number one wild card spot in the National League.
4: The Guardians have taken sole possession of first place in the AL Central with a 6-3 win over the White Sox. The NCAA Football Bowl Subdivision Oversight Committee says proper replay protocols were not followed in Michigan's Hail Mary win over Western Michigan, but the committee says it doesn't have the authority to overturn the result. I'm Mike Hempen, AP Sports.
6: 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The 10 o'clock update being brought to you as a part of the Valley's best top and bottom of the hour news coverage. 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
8: This is Jamie Hambaugh for WJER News. Tuscarawas County Health Commissioner Katie Seward says that the county has confirmed its 13th measles case since late July, and this one stands out because the resident was fully vaccinated. Seward says there is no definitive link to the previous cases, though the person reported a possible exposure to someone with measles. And she says that this does not change the department's guidance because two doses of the measles vaccine are still considered about 97% effective.
9: Now, when you're having widespread, contraction like we are seeing across the state of Ohio, like you're seeing in the state of Pennsylvania, it is only a matter of time before we see fully vaccinated individuals contracting measles. Hopefully, it's few and far between, but nonetheless, it is, inevitable.
8: Now, the latest individual is reportedly doing well with mild symptoms and a less widespread rash than some previous cases. Seward says the first 12 local cases have all recovered. Ohio Republican U.S. Senator Bernie Moreno is pushing back against the Federal Reserve's decision to raise its key interest rate for the first time in 3 years, moving it from 3.75% to about 4% in an effort to cool inflation. Moreno argues the real driver of inflation is high gasoline prices, which he calls a temporary problem, and says Congress should step in to help.
10: We need to start seriously considering either suspending the fuel tax, at least for a short period of time, or using the Defense Production Act to cap prices and cap and make certain that production is flowing to drive down the cost of energy for American citizens.
8: And the national average for a gallon of gas is $4.36, and in Ohio, it's $4.34. Looking at sports, the Guardians are back atop the Central Division for the first time since July 3rd, edging a half game ahead of the White Sox after a 6-3 win Wednesday at Progressive Field to take the series. Petey Halpin delivered the go-ahead blow, a three-run homer with two outs in the sixth. Manager Steven Vogt.
11: Petey's brought us energy since day one. I mean, he's turning into a leader on this team. He really is. And guys look to him. They gravitate towards him. He's ready for the moment. His playing time has been kind of sporadic throughout the year, but he's been a big boost for us. That was a really cool moment for him and obviously a big moment for us.
8: And Cleveland has the day off before opening its final home series of the regular season against the A's tomorrow night. The White Sox, meanwhile, begin a four-game set with the Tigers later today and could pull back into a tie for first with a win tonight. Here's the weather. Mostly cloudy skies in the forecast today with a chance of showers and storms, mainly before 2 p.m., a high of 82. Tonight, a slight chance of showers and storms, a low of 65. Friday, partly sunny, a high of 78. Saturday, mostly sunny, a slight chance of showers after 2 p.m., and a high of 78. And that's a look at news for this hour. For WJER, I'm Jamie Hambaugh.

Fleetwood Mac with Everywhere on WJER, the voice of the valley. 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

0: Internationally on the radio, a wild success on the Broadway stage and more, Debbie Gibson and Electric Youth on WJER AM and FM. Hey, another edition, this time the fall one, of the WTUZ WJER online auction. 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Things up for grabs include $500 and $250 gift certificates to TMK Valley Propane. 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They're located on Ray Street in Dover. They are Kua.
1: 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Jeremiah Smith, with what he's done, he keeps sliding up the record books, number four in catches, number two in receiving yards. Ryan, is it safe to say that what we're seeing is just a translation of all of the work that he puts in, even off the field?
2: Yeah, I think you've heard us say all the work he puts in during practice off the field is tremendous, and you see that pay off. So that was obviously a huge emphasis going into that game, was to target him, and he made some big plays down the field. Really played his tail off the entire game. So, we got to find ways to take some pressure off of him and spread the ball around. There's no question about that. Start to figure out ways to have more balance in that, because he did a lot of the heavy lifting the other night. So, monster play, on the big post, monster play on the stutter down the sideline, big play in the 2-minute drill. I mean, he was obviously a major differentiator in that game, but we got to give him some more help and take some pressure off of him.
1: Okay, we'll have another comment in just a moment.
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1: And asking you, Coach, about Jeremiah Smith, when you think about wide receivers going against defensive backs with what you do in practice all the time, is that really both groups improve because of what they do against one another?
2: Yep. it's important. And we went and get some really good receivers last week as well. So we'll keep having our good on good practices so that those guys continue to build their confidence up against each other. And that's it. Yeah, that's what practice is all about. So not just at that position, but all positions. But as we get into the meat of the season, we have to continue to have those competitive drills to keep improving in those areas. Also knowing that throughout practice, we got to get the scout looks right to make sure we're assignment sound.
1: Okay, this is the Ohio State Sports Network from Learfield.
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The WJER forecast for Dover, Newcomerstown, New Philly, and all of the valley calling for cloudy skies to continue today. Off and on rain, the possibility of a thunderstorm as things warm up, high 83. And really, for this evening, more of the same cloudy skies, a chance of precipitation throughout those evening hours, and a low of 65. Cloudy skies, some very scattered and light rain now. We're up to 74 degrees in the valley at JER with Kelly Clarkson.

0: music star, talk show host, and much, much more, Kelly Clarkson, the very first, in case you've never heard this. I would be kind of surprised if you haven't, but the very first American Idol winner, and she has propelled that, of course, to tremendous success. WJER, your home for Ohio State Buckeye football all season long. The Bucks looking to bounce back Saturday after tough loss the previous Saturday to Texas, Kent State. Yes, the Golden Flashes come rolling into Columbus. Our coverage Saturday morning at 10:30 with the pregame show. 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
0: From the WJER McInturf Realty Community News Note file, here's what's going on in and around our area. As you just heard mentioned during the McInturf commercial, a

0: kids over the years. 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The Pancake Breakfast coming up Saturday morning, taking place at the Tescora Park Pavilion. Our community news note this hour, a service of Jan McInturf and his great Snapple Realtors at McInturf Realty, conveniently located on Tuscarawas Avenue in New Philadelphia. 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

Low Cash on WJER, where today we are partnering with our broadcast neighbors across the hallway at 99.9 WTUZ for the fall online auction. 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Now here's how

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4: 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Michael McDonald, Christopher Cross, Toto, Ambrosia is the tip of the cruise ship. 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
2: AP News, I'm Marcela Sanchez. AP correspondent Ed Donahue reports on an early exit for members of the House.
3: Speaker Mike Johnson recesses the House early after a scathing rebuke from a member of his own party.
4: The country is burning.
3: Kentucky Republican Thomas Massey says there is work that needs to get done.
4: I'm here to get justice for the Epstein victims, the survivors. I am here to get the price of food and fuel down.
3: Massey submitted a resolution to impeach Defense Secretary Pete Hegseth over the war with Iran.
4: He has deprecated the rules of engagement. He has degraded the ability to discriminate between civilian targets and valid military targets.
3: Massey lost his own primary bid for re-election. President Trump backed a costly campaign to kick him out. Massey called the Iran war stupid and said the U.S. should not be involved. Speaker Johnson says what Massey did was a stunt, and Pete Hegseth has done an extraordinary job as defense secretary. Ed Donahue, Washington.
2: Prime Minister Mark Carney is embracing the prospect of his country becoming the European Union's first associate member. Speaking to the European Parliament, he said that closer ties with the continent would ensure no country could control Canada's markets or undermine its sovereignty. Yesterday, President Trump said he would be gauging European Commission President Ursula von der Leyen's proposal.
5: If they do that, if I think it's at all a hostile act, I will put very serious tariffs or stop trading with Europe on many things. So if they do that, if Europe does that with a bad intention, if it's a good intention, that's fine.
2: U.S. stocks are jumping and clawing back most of their losses for the week. The price for a barrel of Brent crude oil slid 3% to nearly $102. More stories at apnews.com. This is AP News. Buckingham Palace has denied a claim by Princess Diana's brother that King Charles III said she would soon be forgotten after her death. The AP's Luke Garrett tells us more.
6: In a new book, Charles Spencer recounts the days after Diana was killed in a car crash in Paris in 1997. He alleges that he argued with the then Prince Charles over palace plans to have Prince William and Prince Harry walk behind her coffin during the funeral procession. Spencer says he told the now king that Diana wouldn't have wanted her sons to undergo the ordeal. And Charles returned, "Rest assured, we'll forget her soon enough." He also accuses Charles of having contempt for his ex-wife. Buckingham Palace responded saying, "While we do not comment on books as a matter of principle, His Majesty is mindful that the pain of fraternal grief can cloud reason, affect judgment, and colour memories in ways others do not recognise, even many years after such a loss."
2: I'm Marcela Sanchez, AP News.
7: WJER News Time in the Valley is 11:03. The 11 o'clock report being brought to you as a part of the Valley's best top and bottom of the hour news coverage. Coming up in 30 seconds, WJER's Jamie Hambaugh gets you up to date on what's happening here in the Valley from the voice of the Valley.
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10: This is Jamie Hambaugh for WJER News. New Philadelphia officials want to keep e-scooters and bikes off sidewalks, out of parks, and off streets where the speed limit is above 25 miles per hour. City Council will vote on proposed legislation at an upcoming meeting after the city's Safety, Health, and Service Committee okayed it this week. Councilman Tom Simmelink says his own close calls prompted his support for more restrictions.
11: These little kids on these bikes, I mean, they've dived out in front of my car, I could have killed them several times. Parents are not instructing these kids how to do this lawfully.
10: The legislation also includes a parental responsibility component where the parent could end up in court if their child is a repeat offender. In addition to the bans on sidewalks, parks, and streets where the speed limit's over 25, the legislation prohibits passengers on e-scooters and e-bikes. It does not regulate helmet wearing. Officials decided to leave that up to parents and state laws. Meanwhile, Ohio lawmakers are also taking a closer look at e-bike safety, with new proposals now moving through the state house. Newark State Representative Kevin Miller, a sponsor of the bill, says that his measure would expand safety information for both riders and drivers, and this could serve as a good starting point.
12: We wanted to get the conversation moving because we know this is an issue that's facing all our communities across the entire state. So it's a dialogue we want to have, and we're going to have to look at getting something implemented into the code to address the situation.
10: Now, the bill has been introduced in the Ohio House and is now awaiting its first hearing in committee. Ohio Attorney General Andy Wilson wants to criminalize misuse of flock camera technology, and he's asking the Ohio General Assembly to pass a law. ONN's Christy Paul has more.
13: He asserts that misuse of the license plate reader systems should be at least a fifth-degree felony. A.G. Wilson supports the need for flock cameras as an important law enforcement tool, but he realizes the need for safeguards. He compared the potential penalty to the already existing law for misuse of the Ohio Law Enforcement Gateway system, and that could include jail time and job loss.
10: In sports, Petey Halpin's three-run shot in the sixth and Parker Messick's eight strikeouts pushed the Guardians into first place, at least for now, with a 6-3 win over the White Sox Wednesday. Messick worked six innings, allowing a three-run homer in the fifth to go with seven hits total and no walks. Manager Stephen Vogt.
14: Parker Messick, oh my goodness. Just again, turns in an absolute gem, you know, one bad pitch, and but gives us a chance to win six innings. Probably could have gone longer. But, man, what a job he's done.
10: So Cleveland is off today before opening its final home series of the regular season against the A's tomorrow night. The White Sox begin a four-game home set with the Tigers today and could pull back into a tie for first with a win tonight. And here's the forecast. Mostly cloudy skies today with a chance of showers and storms, mainly before 2 p.m. and a high of 82. Tonight, a slight chance of showers and storms, a low of 65. Friday, partly sunny, a high of 78. Saturday, mostly sunny, a slight chance of showers after 2 p.m. and a high of 78. And that's a look at news for this hour. For WJER, I'm Jamie Hambaugh.

Chicago with an 80s classic, Hard to Say I'm Sorry, on WJER, the voice of the Tuscarawas Valley. Another big week of high school football coverage with WJER and Big Z Sports, all presented by Altman Health Systems, kicks off tomorrow, beginning at 5:10 Friday afternoon with the Big Z Sports pregame show, as Adam Soweski, along with Roger Metzger and Chris Kale, get you ready to go for Week 5 action. They'll preview the week's games, look back at Week 4, and as we reach the midway point of the season, begin to take a look ahead at playoff possibilities for area teams. Then it's play-by-play with WJER and Big Z. I'll update you on that as the morning rolls along. It's all a part of WJER and WTUZ's best football coverage. And every Friday in the Valley, our high school football insight brought to you as a part of Domino's Football Friday, brought to you by the Domino's location, East Iron Avenue in Dover. How would you like to win a piping hot, delicious, one-item Domino's pizza, right, and I mean right now? Just be my lucky fifth caller. Now, you can't have won anything from WJER in the past 30 days. I'm going to give you some insight behind some of the things that sometimes happen at radio stations, whether it's WJER or 99.9 or virtually any station on the planet. And you may have never, I'm really letting you in on an industry secret this morning. All stations have what we affectionately label prize picks. People who try and call and win something every day if they have an opportunity. That's why you will hear me or Michelle on the morning show, or maybe a Nick and Conley on 99.9 WTUZ say, you can only win something once every 30 days, because if we did not, and our attorneys have us put that rule in place, you would have the same people calling day after day to win a delicious Domino's pizza, or like tomorrow, we give away $50 Bell Store gift cards. They try to win everything in sight and not give you an opportunity to win. It's what we unofficially call the prize pick rule. So as long as you haven't won anything from WJER in the past 30 days, be caller number 5 right now. 330-364-WJER, 330-364-9537, and caller 5 picks up one of those delicious piping hot Domino's pizza from Domino's, East Iron Avenue in Dover, and WJER. Here's Sean Mendez.

0: And yeah, on WJER 99 Red Balloons on the Voice of the Valley and your home for the endless list of winners. And we've got a latest winner in our WJER Domino's Pizza giveaway, courtesy of Larry Russell and his great team at the Domino's location, East Iron Avenue in Dover. Caller number 5, just a couple of minutes ago, Jerry Gartrell of New Philly. Jerry gets a large one-item pizza from Domino's. Now, Jerry secretly told me, Jerry, it's about to not be a secret anymore, that he was on a diet, and I said, right, I understand, but you've got to have a cheat day, right, Jerry? And Jerry said, yes, yes, I do. Well, you can have it courtesy of Domino's and WJER. Coming up on the Voice of the Valley, we'll tell you about Browns coverage. It's on the radio. Can they rebound from that miserable week one performance? We'll find out coming up Sunday in Florida again, this time to take on Baker and Tampa Bay. 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

0: From the soundtrack of the original Mad Max movie starring Mel Gibson, Tina Turner, and We Don't Need Another Hero, on The Voice of the Valley, WJER, and from our daily WJER birthday and anniversary list, on this 17th day of September, we are celebrating the birthday of Tracy Smith of Dover. Tracy, now I've known Tracy for a long, long time, and on the piece of paper that I have right here in front of me, it reveals Tracy's age from a well-placed source. However, because I like Tracy a lot, because I respect Tracy, and frankly, because I'm scared of Tracy, I am not going to read the number. Let's just say it's north of 40 that is listed as her age. Tracy, happy birthday. And if you're celebrating a birthday or an anniversary across the valley today, like Tracy is, all the best to you from the Morgan in the Midday Show and WJER, The Voice of the Valley.
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0: WJER, the voice of the valley. Our noon report of news coming up in just about 10 minutes as you get an opportunity to find out what's happening nationally and around the world as well as around Tuscarawas County with Jamie Hambaugh. That's in 10 minutes on the Voice of the Valley.
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4: 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We are WJER. 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
2: AP News. Good morning, I'm Ed Donahue. Canadian Prime Minister Mark Carney is embracing the prospect of his country becoming the European Union's first associate member.
3: I'm not proposing a third bloc in order to become a great power rival only with better manners.
2: Speaking to the European Council, Carney says closer ties with the continent would ensure no country could control Canada's markets or undermine its sovereignty.
3: We do not seek power to dominate others.
2: President Trump responded.
4: If they do that, if I think it's an oil hostile act, I will put very serious tariffs or stop trading with Europe on many things. So if they do that, if Europe does that, with a bad intention.
2: The president's tariffs, demands for economic concessions, and repeated talk of making Canada the 51st state have pushed Ottawa to reduce its dependence on its neighbor. United Nations-backed human rights experts say there are reasonable grounds to believe the U.S. committed war crimes in two strikes in Iran on the first day of the war. Barbara Streisand, a 2008 Kennedy Center honoree, calls the Kennedy Center controversy galling and painful to witness. In the Senate, North Carolina Republican Tom Tillis was asked about the possibility of demolishing the Kennedy Center.
5: I think it's absurd. Abolishing a worldwide known venue for art.
2: President Trump says repairs to the Kennedy Center would happen if his name is added to the building. A judge said no to that. Human remains found in the Grand Canyon have been identified as Timothy Smith, the last person missing after the deadly flash flooding there late last month. North Carolina defensive coordinator Steve Belichick has resigned. His father is UNC coach and former New England Patriots coach Bill Belichick. The school is investigating its football program. This is AP News. A state in the South is set to impose the death penalty.
6: Alabama is set to execute a man with a chemical injection 3 months after a judge blocked the state from putting him to death with nitrogen gas. 49-year-old Jeffrey Lee is scheduled to receive the chemical injection Thursday evening for killing two people during a 1998 pawn shop robbery in Dallas County. The state initially wanted to execute Lee with nitrogen gas in June, but after a judge stopped that plan, the state sought a new execution date using chemical injection. Lee's lawyers are challenging whether the state can legally switch execution methods. They also argue that jurors originally recommended life in prison, but a judge overrode them. I'm Mike Hempen.
2: At least 48 people are dead in Nigeria after drinking a locally brewed alcoholic concoction. A local health official says 15 people are currently under police investigation. I'm Ed Donahue, AP News.
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8: And on the way here from WJER News this hour, 13th measles case is confirmed in the county, but this one's different. New Philadelphia moves to regulate e-scooters and e-bikes, and then the Guardians are back on top of the Central. Welcome now to the WJER Noon Report for Thursday, September 17th. It's 12:04 right now. We have 78 degrees on Jamie Hamball. And looking at the forecast, they're calling for mostly cloudy skies out there today. We have sunshine right now. There's still a chance of showers and storms, mainly early here in the afternoon hours. Highs today in the lower 80s and then the upper 70s the next couple of days. And we'll hear more about that here in a few moments. So Tuscarawas County has confirmed its 13th measles case since late July. Also, it's the first in nearly a month. Health Commissioner Katie Seward says that this newest patient, though, is also the first fully vaccinated county resident identified in the current outbreak. Seward says that the case cannot be definitively linked to any of the previous 12.
9: However, the individual did state that they could have been in contact with someone who had measles, but they don't know that for sure. It was just a possibility. So we cannot link them directly to another confirmed case.
8: Now, she says that symptoms in vaccinated individuals tend to be milder, shorter in duration, and also less likely to spread, something reflected in this case.
9: Yes, they are doing okay. For the most part, symptoms are mild. The rash seems to be a little bit different than what we've seen presented in some of our other cases, not quite so widespread. So that could be indicative of the fact that there was some immunity from the vaccine. So that's good news.
8: And all 12 earlier patients have recovered. Statewide, 9 people have been hospitalized, a number that's remained steady even as cases rise. No deaths have been reported in Ohio, though Pennsylvania confirmed its 4th death this week. New Philadelphia has introduced new laws to regulate the use of electric scooters and bikes on city streets. The proposed legislation prohibits what the city calls low-speed micromobility devices from driving on streets where the speed limit is over 25 miles per hour. Law Director Marvin Fate and Councilmember Tom Simmelink say that includes North Broadway and West High Avenue, where serious accidents have occurred.
10: They can only be operated on streets with a 25 mile per hour or less speed limit. They can't be on anything that's higher than that. They can't operate on those streets.
11: They're not on North Broadway.
8: The legislation also keeps e-scooters and e-bikes off sidewalks and out of parks and prohibits passengers. Fade says that there's also a parental responsibility component to the legislation.
10: The parent or guardian of any minor under the age of 18 years of age shall not authorize or permit such minor to violate any provision of this section under circumstances the parent or guardian knew or should have known of such violations.
8: Now, Police Chief Tessa Pahovey says that most violators will receive a warning and police will call their parents. Repeat offenders and their parents could end up in juvenile court. And the city's Safety, Health, and Service Committee okayed the legislation this week, and council will vote on it at a future meeting. Meanwhile, Ohio lawmakers are also taking a closer look at e-bike safety, with new proposals now moving through the State House. Newark State Representative Kevin Miller, a sponsor of the bill, says that the measure would expand safety information for both riders and drivers, and this could serve as a good starting point.
12: We wanted to get the conversation moving because we know this is an issue that's facing all our communities across the entire state. So it's a dialogue we want to have, and we're going to have to look at getting something implemented into the code to address the situation.
8: And the bill has been introduced in the Ohio House and is now awaiting its first hearing in committee. Ohio Attorney General Andy Wilson wants to criminalize misuse of flock camera technology, and he's asking the Ohio General Assembly to pass a law. ONN's Christy Paul has more on that.
13: He asserts that misuse of the license plate reader systems should be at least a fifth-degree felony. A.G. Wilson supports the need for flock cameras as an important law enforcement tool, but he realizes the need for safeguards. He compared the potential penalty to the already existing law for misuse of the Ohio Law Enforcement Gateway System, and that could include jail time and job loss.
8: Well, services have been announced for a 15-year-old Dover freshman, Nathan Beachy, who passed away unexpectedly at his home on Tuesday. Calling hours will be held Monday from 4 to 7 p.m. at New Point Community Church, with a funeral service Tuesday at 11 a.m. at the church. His obituary through Tolan Herzog Funeral Home says Nathan excelled academically, taking honors classes and consistently making the honor roll. And he grew up playing soccer and rugby and was a talented wrestler. Nathan is survived by his parents, Michael and Megan, and his brother, Noah. A GoFundMe created to support the family has surpassed its $30,000 goal, now climbing past $42,000 as of earlier today. Ohio Republican U.S. Senator Bernie Moreno is pushing back against the Federal Reserve's decision to raise its key interest rate for the first time in 3 years, moving it from 3.75% to about 4% in an effort to cool inflation. Now, Moreno argues that the real driver of inflation is high gasoline prices, which he calls a temporary problem. And he says Congress should step in to help.
14: We need to start seriously considering either suspending the fuel tax, at least for a short period of time, or using the Defense Production Act to cap prices and cap and make certain that production is flowing to drive down the cost of energy for American citizens.
8: Now, the national average for a gallon of gas is $4.36. In Ohio, it's $4.34. Ohio voters have just a few weeks left to get registered ahead of the November general election. National Voter Registration Day was this week. That's a push to remind Ohioans to check their registration status before the October 5th deadline. Now, first-time or returning voters can sign up at vote411.org. A League of Women Voters of Ohio spokesperson, Elizabeth Warner, says even regular voters should make sure that their information is current, especially if they've moved or changed their name.
15: We have a big Senate race. We have a big governor's race. We have, like everybody, every single U.S. congressional seat is up. But we also have all these statewide executive offices that are up.
8: And she's saying now is the time to remind friends and family to check their status.
15: This is a great day to just put in a group chat, hey, are you registered to vote? Go to Vote 411 to check. Make a plan to vote this year. It's a big deal.
8: Nearly 8 million Ohioans are already registered, according to the Secretary of State's office. Now let's get to that forecast now. Mostly cloudy skies in the forecast for the afternoon with a chance of showers and storms, mainly before 2 p.m. today, and a high of 82. Tonight, there's a slight chance of showers and storms with a low of 65. For Friday, partly sunny, a high of 78. And Saturday, it's going to be a mostly sunny, still a slight chance of showers after 2 p.m. and a high of 78 on Saturday. And right now at 12:12, it's 78 degrees here in New Philadelphia. And we have some sunshine out there right now. This is the Noon Report, and on the way here on WJER, we have sports coming up as we hear more about the Guardians and White Sox as they had wrapped up their three-game series in the battle for control of the Central Division. That was Wednesday afternoon, so we'll get to that, plus a preview of tomorrow night's high school football contest and other matchups happening in high school sports. And in college football, it'll be Ohio State and Kent State this weekend in football. Then the Browns, they'll be back in Florida, this time for the Buccaneers. Bill Hammerstrom has today's sports report, and we'll be hearing from him after this.
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17: This is your Thursday afternoon sports report. I'm Bill Hammerstrom. We'll start with Major League Baseball. The Guardians are back in first place in the American League Central after rallying to beat the White Sox 6-3 yesterday afternoon. Chicago scored three runs in the fifth to take a 3-2 lead on a three-run home run by 38-year-old Tommy Pham. That was his first hit of the season as he's bounced around the minors before getting dealt to Chicago from Philadelphia last month. That lead lasted just one inning until Guardians center fielder Petey Halpin came up with two on and two out in the sixth inning.
18: The pitch.
19: Swung in and hammered! High! Deep to right! Away! Back and gone! Oh my! Petey Halpin with the jog of a lifetime! A three-run home run deep into the lower deck and right. A majestic blast, and the Guardians are back on top, 5-3. How about that?
17: Two walks followed, then Jose Ramirez tacked on a run with an RBI double. Guardians manager Stephen Vogt described that Halpin home run.
20: Petey's brought us energy since day one. I mean, he's turning into a leader on this team. He really is. And guys look to him. They gravitate towards him. He's ready for the moment. You know, his playing time has been kind of sporadic throughout the year, but he's been a big boost for us. So it was a really cool moment for him and obviously a big moment for us. Without the, consistent playing time, he's been working really hard with Grant Fink and the hitting team and just dialing in on a good approach and got himself into a good count right there. You know, obviously, with us being a little shorthanded, it provided PD an opportunity to play, and he stepped up in a huge way.
17: Cleveland's earlier run came on a third-inning two-run single by Joe Adell. Parker Messick got the win for the Guardians. Cade Smith got the final four outs for the save, his 37th of the season. Smith has not given up a run in six September appearances and has only given up two earned runs since the All-Star break.
20: Never talk enough about Cade Smith and the job he's done. He's been consistent all year. He's been phenomenal. You know, going one-plus 2 days in a row, really in, what, about 18 hours. It's not easy to do for, you know, Eric, Hunter, and Cade to come back day game after night game. Is not easy.
17: The Guardians take 2 out of 3 from the White Sox and are a half game ahead in the AL Central. The teams have the same number of losses. Cleveland has one more win. The Guardians have 9 games remaining, 3 at home against the A's starting Friday, then 3 in Boston, and the final 3 in Kansas City. The White Sox have 10 games left against Detroit, Kansas City, and Colorado. More baseball. The Reds finally beat the Dodgers 6-2. Cincinnati had lost to L.A. 5 times in the last 10 days, but pulled out a win yesterday thanks in part to the streaking Elly De La Cruz. He hit a 2-out, 2-run home run in the third that gave the Reds a lead they wouldn't give up. De La Cruz is hitting .426 in the month of September with 7 home runs and 14 runs batted in 14 games. Manager Terry Francona tried to pinpoint what's gotten into De La Cruz.
18: Well, I mean, my answer would be he's being consistent. But, I mean, he's on time. He's got balance. So you're not – when guys have balance and they're not – you know, they shrink the strike zone a little bit, and he leverages the ball so well when he's on balance that – and he's been using the whole field.
17: Elsewhere, the Pirates lost to the Brewers 5-4. Just a couple more losses, and Pittsburgh will be mathematically eliminated from the wildcard race. Let's switch to football. College football, Ohio State is getting ready to play Kent State. Buckeyes coach Ryan Day credited Texas for coming from behind to beat the Buckeyes 24-23 this past Saturday, but he feels the Buckeyes beat themselves.
21: We didn't finish it the way that we should have in that game, and so it doesn't matter who the opponent is. It's got to be about us. So if we're executing, it shouldn't matter who the opponent is. And so we're looking for a high level of execution. The issues are already there. They're just highlighted in big games. It can come down to one play. It can come down to several plays in a big game like that. So we want to play with great energy. We want to attack it. We want to make sure that we're building momentum.
17: Kent State junior quarterback Drew DeShields out of West Branch High School better be ready because Day says the team needs to work on its pass rush.
21: We got to get more pressure for sure. No question. Coming out of the game, when you're listing all the things that we got to get done moving forward, that's on the list for sure and pretty high.
17: Ohio State and Kent State kick off at noon Saturday here on WJER. NFL, the Browns play the Buccaneers in Tampa Bay Sunday. Quarterback Deshaun Watson squares off with Baker Mayfield, the quarterback he replaced in Cleveland. Watson was not focused on that matchup, though, yesterday.
22: I think that's a defensive player question. You know, my main focus is trying to figure out what their defense is doing so we can find ways to be successful and get points. So as far as that, you know, I respect Baker and everything he did ever since college. We've been playing against each other since college. So, I mean, he's a hell of a player, hell of a quarterback, and, you know, they paid him for a reason. So,
17: Watson reflected on his performance in Sunday's 34-10 loss to the Jaguars.
22: You know, it was my first real game in 2 years. So, you know, there's some good things. There's some things that we want to correct on. So, just overall, just being, you know, operating as a quarterback and finding ways to, like I just mentioned, just be, you know, creating successful drives, get points on the board so we can, you know, have a chance to win the game.
17: Browns coach Todd Monken said he and the team are not going to get down after one loss.
23: We're disappointed, but what else, what do we have to be down about? I mean, I sure as hell don't. Waited my whole life to be a head coach. I said that the other night. And heck, I'm 60. I don't know how many years I got left. I mean, I'm going to enjoy every day. It worked my rear end off to get this damn thing turned. And our players have nothing to be – what do they have to be bummed about? Get paid to play this game and – so we're going to go out there and have a heck of a Wednesday practice, and tomorrow have a great Thursday and Friday and take another step forward this Sunday.
17: The Browns and Jaguars kick off at 1 p.m. on Sunday here on WJER. High school sports. New Philadelphia hosts Dover today in volleyball. It is a rivalry matchup, but the host Quakers also want to acknowledge the adversity both communities are facing right now. New Philadelphia Volleyball has invited both communities to the gym at 5 p.m. today to support the Crowell family and the Beachy family. Boston Crowell, a new Philadelphia graduate and Kent State football player, is battling leukemia. Meanwhile, the Dover community is grieving the unexpected passing of Nathan Beachy, a Dover freshman. The freshman volleyball game is scheduled to start at 5 p.m. at New Philadelphia High School, followed by JV and varsity. Students at the schools have been wearing specific colors to show support. Orange is the color for leukemia awareness. Teal and purple are the colors for suicide awareness and mental health support. We're also getting ready for high school football here on WJER. That's tomorrow, week 5. The slate includes 4 games on WJER and the Big Z Sports Network. 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Watch both those games Friday night on the Big Z Sports YouTube channel. One tennis score from yesterday, girls tennis, Claymont beat Massillon 5-0. The Mustangs' first doubles team had the toughest matchup of the contest. Riley Tarbert and Aubrey Potts pulled off the 2-set win, 6-4, 6-4. That's all for sports. Reporting for WJER, I'm Bill Hammerstrom on your sports voice of the Valley.
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1: I'm Seth Soutell, and this is Markets in a Minute. Stocks are rising on Wall Street and clawing back most of their losses from earlier in the week. The stock market got some relief from falling oil prices and less pressure from the bond market. The S&P 500 was up 0.9% in the first hour of trading Thursday. The index has been mostly falling for the past 2 weeks. The Dow added 176 points, that's about 0.3%. The Nasdaq Composite rose 1.5%. The price of Brent crude fell 2.6% to about $103 a barrel. That's down from almost $110 a barrel earlier in the week. Treasury yields fell in the bond market. The yield on the 10-year Treasury dropped to 4.95%. Seth Soutell, New York.
3: Interest rates are too high, but that's appropriate.
4: President Trump Wednesday after the Federal Reserve raised its benchmark interest rate a quarter point.
24: The plain fact is that inflation is too high and has been for too long.
4: Fed Chair Kevin Warsh.
24: Today's policy action will support a timelier return to the committee's 2% goal. This committee will deliver price stability.
4: But the president has long pushed the Fed to lower interest rates.
3: We should be paying the lowest interest rate anywhere in the world because we have the strongest credit.
4: Trump spared Warsh any direct criticism for now. As for the rest of the Fed policymakers,
3: the board is very hostile. They're very political. They're doing the wrong thing. They're a bunch of politicians.
4: Ben Thomas, Washington.
25: It's time now for the obituary report on WJER.
8: And we have the following obituaries to announce. Carol Miller, age 80 of New Philadelphia, died Tuesday. She is survived by her husband, Carl. And services will be at 1:30 p.m. on Saturday at the Lynhurt Guybe Funeral Home in New Philadelphia. Friends may call from 4 until 7 p.m. Friday at the funeral home. Donations can be made to Crossroads Hospice Charitable Foundation in memory of Carol Miller, age 80, of New Philadelphia. Sue Keener, age 94, of New Philadelphia, died Tuesday, and she was preceded in death by her husband, Carson. Services will be at 11 a.m. Saturday at the Lynhurt Guybe Funeral Home in New Philadelphia. And friends may call 1 hour prior to services Saturday at the funeral home. And donations can be made to the Tuscarawas County Humane Society in memory of Sue Keener, age 94, of New Philadelphia. Jerry Bishop, Sr., age 72, of Strasburg, died Monday, and he is survived by his wife, Lisa. Private family services will take place. Now, the Guybe Funeral Center is handling the arrangements for Jerry Bishop, Sr., age 72, of Strasburg.
25: This has been the Obituary Report on WJER. 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The obituaries are also presented Saturdays at 9:30 and noon and Sundays at 8:30 and noon on WJER.
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6: Timothy Allen Smith was the last person missing after the deadly flash flooding in late August in the Grand Canyon. His wife confirmed Thursday that his remains have been discovered. Smith, a 53-year-old pilot from Wyoming, had been on a hiking trip with friends Brent Rosencrantz and John Giusti when the flooding hit. Their remains were found earlier. In a social media post, his wife Carrie said, "We no longer have to wait," adding, "It was not in the way we had hoped, but we know that he was doing something he loved with John and Brent." I'm Marcela Sanchez.
7: Alabama is set to execute a man with a chemical injection 3 months after a judge blocked the state from putting him to death with nitrogen gas. 49-year-old Jeffrey Lee is scheduled to receive the chemical injection Thursday evening for killing two people during a 1998 pawn shop robbery in Dallas County. The state initially wanted to execute Lee with nitrogen gas in June, but after a judge stopped that plan, the state sought a new execution date using chemical injection. Lee's lawyers are challenging whether the state can legally switch execution methods. They also argue that jurors originally recommended life in prison, but a judge overrode them. I'm Mike Hempen.
8: And this is the Noon Report on WJER, looking at news headlines for this hour. Tuscarawas County Health Commissioner Katie Seward says that the county has confirmed its 13th measles case since late July. Now, this one stands out because the resident was fully vaccinated. Seward says that there's no definitive link to the previous cases, though the person reported a possible exposure to someone with measles. And she says that this does not change the department's guidance because two doses of the measles vaccine are still considered about 97% effective. And New Philadelphia is moving to regulate electric scooters and bikes on city streets. This proposed rule or rules would keep low-speed micro-mobility devices off streets with speed limits above 25 miles per hour, including North Broadway and West High Avenue, where serious crashes have occurred. The legislation also bans the devices from sidewalks and parks, prohibits passengers, and includes a parental responsibility provision. Now, once again, here's the weather. We're seeing mostly cloudy skies for the afternoon with still a chance of showers and storms, mainly before 2 p.m. and a high of 82. Tonight, a slight chance of showers and storms, a low of 65. Then Friday, partly sunny with a high of 78. Right now, 79 degrees at 1228. Yeah, it's getting a little cloudy out there, and that's going to wrap up the Noon Report. Up next, it's the Classic Canteen for the entire WJER News Department. I'm Jamie Hambaugh.
9: I'm Ed Donahue with an AP News Minute. Canadian Prime Minister Mark Carney is embracing the prospect of his country becoming the European Union's first associate member.
11: However, he did not mean for a closer alliance to create a new bloc that would rival the world's greatest powers.
26: In order to become a great power, rival only with better manners.
11: The remarks came after President Donald Trump suggested the proposed arrangement could be a hostile act and threatened heavy tariffs on Europe if he judged its intentions to be unfriendly. Trump's tariffs, demands for economic concessions, and repeated talk of making Canada the 51st state have driven Ottawa closer to Europe. Exactly what associate membership would mean remains to be negotiated. However, the two sides have already deepened ties in defense, energy, and critical materials. I'm Karen Chemas.
9: More information at apnews.com. I'm Ed Donahue.
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0: The Beatles and Hey Jude, our number one of WJER's Classic Canteen. Bill Morgan, happy that you're here. Hey, great moments in American history, taking center stage as the president's return to historic Zohar Village. It's school day coming up tomorrow, September 18th, beginning at 9 a.m. Then it's open to the public September 19th from 11 a.m. to 4 p.m. Meet reenactors portraying General George Washington, President Abraham Lincoln, Theodore Roosevelt, Harry Truman, and many, many more. Enjoy presidential games, museum tours, demonstrations, and vote for your favorite presidential appearance. Stand among the figures who shaped our nation. 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Don't forget that as the canteen continues throughout the course of the afternoon, your chance to win lunch for two at Wendy's with the Wendy's What Year Was It? Now that happens every weekday sometime between 12:30 and 2, courtesy of Chris and Emily Lane at our area Wendy's restaurants.
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1: AP News. I'm Ed Donahue. Canadian Prime Minister Mark Carney is moving farther away from the alliance with the U.S., and his country could become the European Union's first associate member.
2: We are pursuing resilience so no one can control our open markets, impair our sovereignty, threaten our territorial integrity, or undermine our freedoms, our democracies, our rule of law.
1: President Trump says this could be a hostile act.
3: I think it's at all a hostile act. I will put very serious tariffs or stop trading with Europe.
1: The president has talked about making Canada the 51st state and has imposed new tariffs. Carney says the EU associate member title still needs to be defined. The Saudi civil defense says debris from an intercepted Houthi drone has killed one person. Houthi advances have forced thousands to leave their homes in Yemen.
4: Many are struggling to find food and shelter. In Taiz, displaced Yemeni Arwa Ahmed Qasim told the AP that she and her five children had to flee their home because of intense bombing. She added that they've been eating a bowl of rice a day for the past 5 days, with no help on the horizon. Yemen was the poorest Arab country even before the outbreak of its civil war more than a decade ago. Now, after a 4-year ceasefire, the Houthis have renewed the fighting as part of the larger struggle between the United States and Iran. Aid groups say there's an urgent need for food and other essentials. I'm Karen Shamas.
1: The Bank of England is keeping the UK's main interest rate unchanged, even though inflation there has risen to a 5-month high. A rate hike is possible by the end of the year. Fiji declared an HIV national emergency. One in 60 people in the South Pacific Island nation is now estimated to be living with the condition. The country says it's boosting HIV testing and treatment efforts to fight the surge. This is AP News.
5: I'm Seth Soutelle, and this is Markets in a Minute. Stocks are rising on Wall Street and clawing back most of their losses from earlier in the week. The stock market got some relief from falling oil prices and less pressure from the bond market. The S&P 500 was up 0.9% in the first hour of trading Thursday. The index has been mostly falling for the past 2 weeks. The Dow added 176 points, that's about 0.3%. The Nasdaq Composite rose 1.5%. The price of Brent crude fell 2.6% to about $103 a barrel. That's down from almost $110 a barrel earlier in the week. Treasury yields fell in the bond market. The yield on the 10-year Treasury dropped to 4.95%. Seth Soutelle, New York.
1: Paris Saint-Germain fans have been banned from traveling to Marseille for Sunday's big soccer match due to the risk of violent clashes. Fans of both teams do not like each other. I'm Ed Donahue, AP News.
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9: This is Jamie Hambaugh for WJER News. Tuscarawas County Health Commissioner Katie Seward says that the county has confirmed its 13th measles case since late July, and this one stands out because the resident was fully vaccinated. Seward says there is no definitive link to the previous cases, though the person reported a possible exposure to someone with measles. And she says that this does not change the department's guidance, because two doses of the measles vaccine are still considered about 97% effective.
10: Now, when you're having widespread, contraction like we are seeing across the state of Ohio, like you're seeing in the state of Pennsylvania, it is only a matter of time before we see fully vaccinated individuals contracting measles. Hopefully, it's few and far between, but nonetheless, it is, inevitable.
9: Now, the latest individual is reportedly doing well with mild symptoms and a less widespread rash than some previous cases. Seward says the first 12 local cases have all recovered. Ohio Republican U.S. Senator Bernie Moreno is pushing back against the Federal Reserve's decision to raise its key interest rate for the first time in 3 years, moving it from 3.75% to about 4% in an effort to cool inflation. Moreno argues the real driver of inflation is high gasoline prices, which he calls a temporary problem, and says Congress should step in to help.
11: We need to start seriously considering either suspending the fuel tax, at least for a short period of time, or using the Defense Production Act to cap prices and make certain that production is flowing to drive down the cost of energy for American citizens.
9: And the national average for a gallon of gas is $4.36, and in Ohio, it's $4.34. Looking at sports, the Guardians are back atop the Central Division for the first time since July 3rd, edging a half game ahead of the White Sox after a 6-3 win Wednesday at Progressive Field to take the series. Petey Halpin delivered the go-ahead blow, a three-run homer with two outs in the sixth. Manager Steven Vogt.
12: Petey's brought us energy since day one. I mean, he's turning into a leader on this team. He really is. And guys look to him. They gravitate towards him. He's ready for the moment. His playing time has been kind of sporadic throughout the year, but he's been a big boost for us. So it was a really cool moment for him and obviously a big moment for us.
9: And Cleveland has the day off before opening its final home series of the regular season against the A's tomorrow night. The White Sox, meanwhile, begin a four-game set with the Tigers later today and could pull back into a tie for first with a win tonight. Here's the weather. Mostly cloudy skies in the forecast today with a chance of showers and storms, mainly before 2 p.m., a high of 82. Tonight, a slight chance of showers and storms, a low of 65. Friday, partly sunny, a high of 78. Saturday, mostly sunny, a slight chance of showers after 2 p.m., and a high of 78. And that's a look at news for this hour. For WJER, I'm Jamie Hambaugh.
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0: Don McLean, American Pie on WJER, the voice of the Valley. And recently, Don announcing what he's calling, and it seems like we've heard this story before from multiple different artists, but what Don is calling his final farewell tour. Time now on WJER to play our Wendy's What Year Was It? Here are your clues for today. It was the year that American Pie became a gigantic hit, despite the fact that it was 8.5 minutes long to be played on the radio. In that same year, the protest of the Vietnam War picked up around the nation. Also in that year, the Vice President of the United States was Spiro Agnew. What year are we looking for? If you know, be the first one to call in. You cannot have won anything from WJER in the past 30 days. So if you know the year we're looking for, again, call us on the contest line, 330-364-WJER, 330-364-WJER. And if you've got the correct answer, I have for you, courtesy of any of the Wendy's locations in Tusk County, lunch for two. It's all a part of the Wendy's What Year Was It?
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Wilson Pickett on WJER's Classic Canteen, where we've got another winner in the Wendy's What Year Was It contest on this Thursday. Congratulations going out to the Twin Cities, Karen Gezzi. Karen knew we were looking for 1971. And Karen, for serving up the correct answer, gets lunch for two at any of the Tuscarawas County Wendy's locations. Thanks to Emily and Chris Lane from Wendy's for making it all possible. Wendy's, where their recipe is quality, as the canteen continues with Stevie Wonder.

0: From the double album, Saturday Night Fever soundtrack, The Tramps and Disco Inferno on WJER, the voice of the Valley. Morgan in the midday, congratulating yet another winner with WJER, as we've had a pair of those today. Karen Gezzi of the Eurexville area, a winner in our Wendy's What Year Was It contest, and earlier today, getting a large Domino's pizza, a pre-celebration, if you will, of our Domino's Football Friday. Jerry Cartrell of New Philadelphia, winners all day with WJER AM and FM. Coming up, we've got a lottery update and more from WJER, the voice of the Valley, as well as being your online home for news, weather, and sports in the Valley at WJER.com.
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0: Time now for the Daily Classic Canteen Lottery Update, brought to you by Dee's. They're located on Fillmore, right across the street from the side entrance to the Tuscarawas County YMCA. They are Dee's. Coming up, we'll check the Mega Millions numbers from Tuesday night and what happened in numbers from the Powerball on Wednesday night. That's next with the Classic Canteen Lottery Update on the Voice of the Valley.
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0: The Powerball drawing midweek edition was held on Wednesday night. There was no winning 6-number combination. That means the jackpot for the next Powerball coming up Saturday night is up to nearly $300 million, $298 million to be exact. $298 million in the Powerball for Saturday night. The numbers from Wednesday night, 2, 21, 24, 25, and 64, and the Powerball number was 7. Meanwhile, if you're more of a Mega Millions player, here are those numbers, which rolled out last time around. Tuesday night, there was no winner there in that big drawing. That means the jackpot for the Mega, their next drawing coming up Friday night at 11 o'clock, is up to $244 million. Those Mega numbers from Tuesday, 27, 36, 43, 57, and 58, with the Mega Ball number 16. Your Dee's Restaurant Lottery Update, brought to you by Dee's, celebrating 40 years of serving you at Dee's in the New Philadelphia Dover border area, if you will.
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The Dover Crimson Tornadoes looking for their second consecutive win in OCC play at home to take on previously undefeated Ashland. Ashland entered conference play a week ago at 3-0 and got pounded by the Quakers in Ashland 35-10. Now, one thing to note for the great Crimson Tornado fans locked in and listening this afternoon is in a half hour later start time tomorrow night, instead of the usual 7 o'clock kickoff from the Brick House, it'll kick off at 7:30. So that changes our coverage times with Bill Hammerstrom, along with Travis McClellan and Ryan McClellan. The pregame show will begin at 6:30 for that broadcast, kickoff time at 7:30. Meanwhile, a WJER Big Z YouTube audio cast of the New Philadelphia homecoming game for 2026. The Quakers obviously homecoming at home as they put their 1-0 mark in the conference on the line against winless Mansfield Senior. Color commentator Josh Jarvis, along with our sideline reporter Justin Coughlin, and yours truly,

bring you that matchup with that YouTube audio cast beginning at 6:15 with the pregame show. Kickoff time at 7 o'clock. The Valley's best coverage of the Crimson Tornadoes and the Quakers all season on WJER, the sports voice of the Valley. Here's Elton John.

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1: AP News, I'm Ed Donahue. We are learning more about plans for Washington's Kennedy Center. In a court filing, a top official there says he closed the Performing Arts Center temporarily because of acute risks of public safety resulting from continued structural deterioration of the aging building. Matt Floca says the Kennedy Center will be closed for at least 7 days. The Kennedy Center board, aligned with President Trump, voted to close it after an attempt to add the president's name to the building was rejected by a judge. This is House Minority Leader Hakeem Jeffries.
2: And I'm confident that one way or the other, whether it's legislatively or whether it's legally in the courts, we're going to stop the president from another vanity project and waste of taxpayer resources in the context of the Kennedy Center.
1: Democratic Congresswoman Joyce Beatty, a member of the Kennedy Center board, went to court to try to prevent the closure. Human rights experts commissioned by the UN say they found reasonable grounds to believe the U.S. committed war crimes in two strikes in Iran, including on a school in southern Iran. There's no immediate comment from the State Department. A family friend says former Arizona Senator John Kyle has died. He was 84. Kyle had dementia. In 2018, Kyle said he was honored to return to the Senate and fill the late John McCain's seat.
3: John and I served the people of Arizona together for nearly 20 years. And in that spirit, along with Senator Flake, I will do my best to assure that Arizonans continue to be well represented in the U.S. Senate.
1: John Kyle also served in the House. Mortgages climbed for the fourth consecutive week, driving the average long-term home loan rate to just below 7%. Canadian Prime Minister Mark Carney is embracing the prospect of his country becoming the European Union's first associate member. But President Trump says it could be a hostile act. Stocks are higher in midday trading on Wall Street. This is AP News. A body was found in the Grand Canyon.
4: Timothy Allen Smith was the last person missing after the deadly flash flooding in late August in the Grand Canyon. His wife confirmed Thursday that his remains have been discovered. Smith, a 53-year-old pilot from Wyoming, had been on a hiking trip with friends Brent Rosencrantz and John Giusti when the flooding hit. Their remains were found earlier. In a social media post, his wife Carrie said, "We no longer have to wait," adding, "It was not in the way we had hoped, but we know that he was doing something he loved with John and Brent." I'm Marcela Sanchez.
1: Ireland's national broadcaster, RTE, says it will boycott the 2027 Eurovision Song Contest over Israel's participation. It means no representation from Ireland and the show will not be broadcast there. Ireland was one of five countries that skipped Eurovision this year over Israel. I'm Ed Donahue, AP News.
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6: This is Jamie Hambaugh for WJER News. New Philadelphia officials want to keep e-scooters and bikes off sidewalks, out of parks, and off streets where the speed limit is above 25 miles per hour. City Council will vote on proposed legislation at an upcoming meeting after the city's Safety, Health, and Service Committee okayed it this week. Councilman Tom Simmelink says his own close calls prompted his support for more restrictions.
7: These little kids on these bikes, I mean, they've died down in front of my car, my wife's. I could have killed them several times. Parents are not instructing these kids how to do this lawfully.
6: The legislation also includes a parental responsibility component where the parent could end up in court if their child is a repeat offender. In addition to the bans on sidewalks, parks, and streets where the speed limit's over 25, the legislation prohibits passengers on e-scooters and e-bikes. It does not regulate helmet wearing. Officials decided to leave that up to parents and state laws. Meanwhile, Ohio lawmakers are also taking a closer look at e-bike safety, with new proposals now moving through the State House. Newark State Representative Kevin Miller, a sponsor of the bill, says that his measure would expand safety information for both riders and drivers, and this could serve as a good starting point.
8: We wanted to get the conversation moving because we know this is an issue that's facing all our communities across the entire state. So it's a dialogue we want to have, and we're going to have to look at getting something implemented into the code to address the situation.
6: Now, the bill has been introduced in the Ohio House and is now awaiting its first hearing in committee. Ohio Attorney General Andy Wilson wants to criminalize misuse of flock camera technology, and he's asking the Ohio General Assembly to pass a law. ONN's Christy Paul has more.
9: He asserts that misuse of the license plate reader systems should be at least a fifth-degree felony. A.G. Wilson supports the need for flock cameras as an important law enforcement tool, but he realizes the need for safeguards. He compared the potential penalty to the already existing law for misuse of the Ohio Law Enforcement Gateway system, and that could include jail time and job loss.
6: In sports, P.D. Halpin's three-run shot in the sixth and Parker Messick's eight strikeouts pushed the Guardians into first place, at least for now, with a 6-3 win over the White Sox Wednesday. Messick worked six innings, allowing a three-run homer in the fifth to go with seven hits total and no walks. Manager Stephen Vogt.
10: Parker Messick, oh my goodness. Just again, turns in an absolute gem, you know, one bad pitch, and but gives us a chance to win six innings. Probably could have gone longer. But, man, what a job he's done.
6: So Cleveland is off today before opening its final home series of the regular season against the A's tomorrow night. The White Sox begin a four-game home set with the Tigers today and could pull back into a tie for first with a win tonight. And that's a look at news for this hour. For WJER, I'm Jamie Hambaugh.
11: It remains humid this afternoon. Showers will come and go. High temperatures around 80 degrees. Tonight's mostly cloudy with a low temperature in the middle 60s. Friday morning clouds will break for afternoon sun, trending less humid Friday with an afternoon high in the upper 70s. Friday night, partly cloudy, low 58. Enjoy another dry day Saturday. Sunshine mixing with clouds. High temperature in the upper 70s. Enjoy it because rain will return to the forecast later Saturday night and continue into Sunday. I'm Severe Weather Team 9 meteorologist Jeff Exline.
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0: Rick Springfield and Jesse's girl, Laurel Quillen, with you here on a Thursday afternoon. We are the voice of the Valley, WJER, your home for the Subway Hump Day Party Tray Giveaway. 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
2: 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Hey, right now you can get yourself 4 mezzanine tickets to the sold-out Ashley McBride Show at Kent State University Tuscarawas Performing Arts Center. That's right, you can't get those tickets anywhere right now, but we've got you covered with 4 tickets for those. They also have tickets available for their Taste of Brazil event going on this weekend. So if you're looking for a great date night, hey, there you go. There's also a ton of gift cards that are going to be available as well from various different places for dining, various different goods places. Hey, you could even get yourself some oil changes courtesy of Parkway Nissan with those gift cards as well. Now, you got to act fast because it does run until 9 p.m., but you're going to run out of time really quick. 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All of the items, when they are posted, are at 50% of their face value, expected value, whatever you want to call it. Don't just take my word for it. 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

Hope you're feeling good on a Thursday afternoon with us here at WJER. Coming up in just a few minutes, we'll bring you news from around the state with the Ohio News Network. And a look at that valley forecast comes your way in just a few on WJER.

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1: A recent report shows thousands of Haitian immigrants are no longer in Springfield. ONN's Brianna Albizu has details.
2: British independent media outlet The Guardian released a report on the status of Haitian immigrants. The report says that while the exact total number of individuals having been physically removed from the city have not been published by ICE, thousands have either been detained, faced deportation procedures, or simply voluntarily left the city. ICE confirms it's made 380 arrests in Springfield since TPS expired on July 27th.
1: The rising cost of fuel has given drivers the blues and costing truck companies so much that it's increasing the cost of goods and services. AAA reports a national average of $4.37 per gallon for unleaded and a record $6.31 per gallon for diesel. Trucking companies who rely on diesel every day are feeling the pinch. The president of Nagel Companies, a trucking company in Walbridge, says that he's never seen prices this high in 48 years. Nagel's company currently spends more than $100,000 on fuel. That number was closer to $60,000 a week earlier this year. In Northeast Ohio, the Youngstown City Council failed to approve a proposed $350,000 grant intended to help the Cornersburg Sparkle Market restock its shelves. The vote resulted in a 3-3 tie, leaving the grocery store's long-term future in question. For the Ohio News Network, I'm Jay Fox.
3: What defines Ohio? 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
5: It remains humid this afternoon. Showers will come and go. High temperatures around 80 degrees. Tonight, mostly cloudy with a low temperature in the middle 60s. Friday, morning clouds will break for afternoon sun, trending less humid Friday with an afternoon high in the upper 70s. Friday night, partly cloudy, low 58. Enjoy another dry day Saturday. Sunshine mixing with clouds. High temperature in the upper 70s. Enjoy it because rain will return to the forecast later Saturday night and continue into Sunday. I'm Severe Weather Team 9 meteorologist Jeff Exline.
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9: Well, tonight, let's travel back and remember the day when we went to the record store and came home with two Guns N' Roses albums on the same day. And as we know now, that doesn't happen often, and in fact, it never happened again. So on the program this evening, we will revisit the day that Use Your Illusion 1 and 2 arrived. We will also have vault tracks from The Cars, Bob Dylan, and Styx. And today was also the day that we got a legendary and amazing album by Ozzy Osbourne. It's Matt Wardlaw. We have a lot to talk about, so join us tonight starting at 7 for Ultimate Classic Rock.
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0: Blues Traveler on WJER. 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
1: AP News. I'm Ed Donahue. A top official at the Kennedy Center says he closed the iconic Performing Arts Center temporarily due to acute risks to public safety resulting from continued structural deterioration. Matt Floca says the building will be closed for about 7 days. President Trump wants his name on the Kennedy Center.
2: I think that the Trump administration should certainly have recognition because, frankly, if we don't do that, it's going to close. It'll end up being ripped down. It's in very, very bad shape, very dangerous shape.
1: In the Senate, North Carolina Republican Tom Tillis has had enough.
3: My guess is we're creating a lot of drama and a false crisis, and I'm just over that sort of stuff. This is not what people who grew up like I did want to focus on. We want solutions.
1: Fencing was put up yesterday around the Kennedy Center. Anthony Kazmierczak was sentenced to 14 months in prison in Minneapolis after spraying vinegar at Democratic Congresswoman Ilhan Omar during a Minneapolis town hall earlier this year.
4: Oh my God, he sprayed something on her.
5: I need a napkin to know nothing.
1: During an earlier hearing, Kazmierczak was unable to explain his actions. Omar was not hurt in the attack. A federal immigration officer charged with shooting a Venezuelan man last winter and lying about the circumstances to investigators is scheduled to appear before a Minnesota judge. Russian NHL star Alex Ovechkin says he's for peace and love after appearing in an ad for a Vladimir Putin-aligned party. The NHL's career goal-scoring leader is back with the Washington Capitals for a 22nd season. Ovechkin is seen in the ad standing behind Russian Foreign Minister Sergei Lavrov. He says he's Russian and he supports his country. Ovechkin plans to return to Russia when his NHL career is over. An Alabama man is set to be executed for pawn shop killings months after his nitrogen gas execution was blocked. More information at apnews.com. This is AP News. A ninth woman's body has been found near Johannesburg.
6: They believe it could be linked to a series of killings under investigation. All nine bodies have been found in the Ekurhuleni municipality over the last 2 months, raising concerns that they were carried out by the same person or people. Police previously said that some similarities in the killings of the first eight victims were sufficiently concerning for the police to issue a public warning. Deputy National Police Commissioner Tebelo Mosikili announced an incentive for the public to come forward with information on the killings.
7: The reward has been declared and it will be paid to a deserving informant that will come forward with the information.
6: Women's rights advocates, political parties and civil society organizations marched to a local police station demanding stronger protection measures for women and children. I'm Karen Shamas.
1: I'm Ed Donahue, AP News.
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9: Good afternoon. This is Bill Hammerstrom reporting for WJER News. The Tuscarawas County Economic Development Corporation is getting $300,000 in a state grant to assess the soil under the concrete at the Joy redevelopment site on South Broadway Street in New Philadelphia. Executive Director Marla Akridge says the assessment will find out what, if anything, remains from the industrial facilities that used to be at that site.
10: Any astute developer that's been around that has done a lot of brownfields work, they're not afraid of it, but it's something that they really want. It's part of the due diligence process that they're going to ask for.
9: The funding is from the Ohio Department of Development's Brownfield Remediation Program. Akridge says several developers are interested in the site, including Pivotal Housing Partners, which proposed an $80 million residential commercial mixed-use development back in May.
10: I'm cautiously optimistic that once this phase two is done, we'll be able to determine and do our matrix and scoring for the appropriate and the right developer to be chosen, and we'll get started. Date to be determined. Oh, let's put it this way. I hope it's in the next 3 to 5 years.
9: The TCEDC manages the Economic Development and Finance Alliance of Tuscarawas County, formerly the Tuscarawas County Port Authority. Howden Americas donated the South Broadway property to the EDFA in 2020. Services have been announced for 15-year-old Dover freshman Nathan Beachy, who passed away unexpectedly at his home on Tuesday. Calling hours will be on Monday from 4 to 7 p.m. at New Point Community Church, with a funeral service Tuesday at 11 a.m. at the church. His obituary through Tolan Herzig Funeral Home says Nathan excelled academically, taking honors classes and consistently making the honor roll. He grew up playing soccer and rugby and was a talented wrestler. Nathan is survived by his parents, Michael and Megan, and his brother, Noah. A GoFundMe created to support the family has surpassed its $30,000 goal, climbing past $42,000 as of this morning. The Tuscarawas County Health Department is using National Preparedness Month to remind residents to be ready before an emergency happens. Public health educator Emma Triplett says the department will promote preparedness throughout September with tips for preparing families and pets for emergencies, including extreme heat, flooding, severe storms, and power outages. Triplett says residents should put together an emergency kit.
11: When you're creating an emergency preparedness kit, you kind of want to gather supplies that will last you and your family for several days, and you want to include things like non-perishable foods, water, first aid kit, flashlights, radios, extra batteries.
9: She also recommends tailoring emergency plans to the needs of individual family members, including children, older adults, and pets. For pets, she recommends having food, medications, identification, and a leash or collar included in an emergency kit. And now sports. The Guardians are off today after climbing back into first place in the American League Central yesterday, beating the White Sox 6-3 in an early afternoon game on Wednesday. Next up for the Guardians, they have three games at home this weekend against the A's starting Friday. Then they wrap up the season with a six-game road trip against Boston and Kansas City. Tomorrow on WJER, it's Football Friday night. High school football includes Dover hosting Ashland. That will be here on the radio with a 7:30 kickoff. Pregame starts at 6:30. That's a little earlier. New Philadelphia hosts Mansfield Senior Friday night. That game is a regular 7 o'clock start. 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That channel will also have two live stream games, 3-0 Indian Valley against 4-0 Steubenville and 4-0 Garaway against 4-0 Girard. Both those games will be live streamed on the Big Z Sports YouTube channel Friday night. Then we have Buckeyes football at noon against Kent State on Saturday and Browns football against Tampa Bay at 1 o'clock on Sunday. For WJER, I'm Bill Hammerstrom on the Voice of the Valley.
12: It remains humid this afternoon. Showers will come and go. High temperatures around 80 degrees. Tonight, mostly cloudy with a low temperature in the middle 60s. Friday morning clouds will break for afternoon sun, trending less humid Friday with an afternoon high in the upper 70s. Friday night, partly cloudy, low 58. Enjoy another dry day Saturday. Sunshine mixing with clouds. High temperature in the upper 70s. Enjoy it because rain will return to the forecast later Saturday night and continue into Sunday. I'm Severe Weather Team 9 meteorologist Jeff Exline.

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2: Hi, this is Jim Rosenhaus with your Guardians update. Guardians closer Cade Smith continues to lead that Cleveland bullpen as they try to lock down a playoff spot, and he says the team feels confident and no surprise that they have saved their best baseball for the month of September.
3: You know, it's like it was last year in September, where we were playing playoff games for a whole month and a half before the end of the regular season. It's been similar for us here. Like, it's been tooth and nail last couple of weeks, and so for us to, you know, have that understanding that these games are meaningful. They matter, like, a lot. And so, I mean, you can tell, fans know it. You can tell the atmosphere in the stadium, they know it.
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0: We are the voice of the valley, WJER. Thank you so much for joining us on a Thursday. It is a big day for our friends at WTUZ. Their fall online auction is underway. You have until 9 o'clock tonight to bid on a variety of items. There are big items such as appliances from Weaver Appliance, also tickets to the Performing Arts Center at Kent State Tuscarawas, family memberships to the Tuscarawas County YMCA, Canopy Zipline 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Williams Furniture, and we are just getting started. 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It is underway right now at with our friends at WTUZ.com, and it is underway until 9 o'clock tonight. So get on there and bid on the auction, and good luck to you. 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

It was just two lovers sitting in the car, listening to Blonde, falling for each other. Pink and orange skies, feeling super childish. No Donald Glover. Missed call from my mother.

AM 1450 and 100.9 FM WJER. We are the sports voice of the Valley. No sports tonight, though, but tomorrow will be a Domino's Football Friday. We'll bring you the Ashland at Dover matchup, 7 o'clock for your kickoff tomorrow night on the sports voice of the Valley. You can also hear that game online, which is where you will find the new Philadelphia Quakers as they host Mansfield Senior. The YouTube audio cast begins right around 6:15, your kickoff time, 7 o'clock tomorrow night with the sports voice of the Valley, WJER.

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1: In Northwest Ohio, one of the men charged in a 2025 teen robbery dragging death is set to face trial. Heather Bolliff of ONN affiliate WTOL-TV has details.
2: James Ramsey pleaded not guilty to murder, aggravated robbery, and felonious assault charges earlier this year. Investigators say Simmons met up with Ramsey and two others in March of last year to sell a pair of shoes. That's when the group tried to rob him. Police say Simmons reportedly held on to the suspect's car. He died from his injuries a few days later.
1: The Federal Reserve moved its benchmark rate from 3.75% to 4% in an attempt to slow down inflation. Ohio Republican Senator Bernie Moreno disagrees, pointing to the high price of gasoline as the main reason for inflation.
3: We need to start seriously considering either suspending the fuel tax, at least for a short period of time, or using the Defense Production Act to cap prices and cap and make certain that production is flowing to drive down the cost of energy for American citizens.
1: In Northeast Ohio, the Stark County man killed during an arrest attempt has now been identified as 67-year-old Joseph DiRico Jr. Police say Tuesday he pointed a gun at an employee at a car dealership. Police pulled him over shortly after and say he refused to follow demands. DiRico allegedly raised a gun towards officers who shot at him. DiRico died at the scene. For the Ohio News Network, I'm Jay Fox.
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6: It remains humid this afternoon. Showers will come and go. High temperatures around 80 degrees. Tonight, mostly cloudy with a low temperature in the middle 60s. Friday, morning clouds will break for afternoon sun, trending less humid Friday with an afternoon high in the upper 70s. Friday night, partly cloudy, low 58. Enjoy another dry day Saturday. Sunshine mixing with clouds, high temperature in the upper 70s. Enjoy it because rain will return to the forecast later Saturday night and continue into Sunday. I'm Severe Weather Team 9 meteorologist Jeff Exline.
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10: 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Hey, right now you can get yourself 4 mezzanine tickets to the sold-out Ashley McBride Show at Kent State University Tuscarawas Performing Arts Center. 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So if you're looking for a great date night, hey, there you go. There's also a ton of gift cards that are going to be available as well from various different places for dining, various different goods places. Hey, you could even get yourself some oil changes courtesy of Parkway Nissan with those gift cards as well. Now, you got to act fast because it does run until 9 p.m., but you're going to run out of time really quick. 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So that way you can start bidding. All of the items, when they are posted, are at 50% of their face value, expected value, whatever you want to call it. Don't just take my word for it. 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
13: Well, tonight let's travel back and remember the day when we went to the record store and came home with two Guns N' Roses albums on the same day. And as we know now, that doesn't happen often, and in fact, it never happened again. So on the program this evening, we will revisit the day that Use Your Illusion 1 and 2 arrived. We will also have vault tracks from The Cars, Bob Dylan, and Styx. And today was also the day that we got a legendary and amazing album by Ozzy Osbourne. It's Matt Wardlaw. We have a lot to talk about, so join us tonight starting at 7 for Ultimate Classic Rock.
14: Good afternoon, I'm Tyler Danberg. After 5 from Cincinnati, the Reds travel Los Angeles Dodgers 7-1. Dodgers scored 2 in the first, 2 in the second, and 3 in the fourth, while Reds rookie Sal Stewart clipped his team-high 32nd home run, a solo shot in the bottom of the fourth. Reds starter Brady Singer allowed 7 runs on 9 hits over 3 and a third innings before he was replaced by Luis May. After this game, Cincinnati hosts the Chicago Cubs Friday at 6:40. Meanwhile, the Cleveland Guardians are off after taking 2 of 3 versus the Chicago White Sox, including a 6-3 win in Wednesday's series finale. Guardians manager Stephen Vogt said it was a good win, but it doesn't mean anything yet.
15: We got a job to do for 9 more games, but felt really good today. Parker Messick, oh my goodness. Just again, turns in an absolute gem. One bad pitch, but gives us a chance to win six innings. Probably could have gone longer, but man, what a job he's done.
14: Cleveland leads the AL Central by a half game over Chicago, which hosts the Detroit Tigers tonight at 7:40. Up next, Guardians greet the Athletics Friday at 7:10. NFL, the Detroit Lions visit the Buffalo Bills tonight at 8:15 in the debut of Buffalo's new Highmark Stadium. Per reports, the Cleveland Browns are expected to sign former Carolina Panthers wideout Jimmy Horn Jr., which would reunite him with quarterback Shedeur Sanders, Horn's college teammate at Colorado. And in college hoops, Ohio State landed its first commit in the 2027 class in four-star power forward Dang Engor. This is the Ohio News Network.
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0: London Beats on WJER. 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
1: AP News, I'm Ed Donahue. A federal judge is ordering the Kennedy Center to provide 30 days' notice before making any major physical changes to the Performing Arts Center in Washington, including demolishing it. President Trump has threatened to do that. This is House Minority Leader Hakeem Jeffries.
2: Today, we've been successful in the courts in stopping Donald Trump with respect to the Kennedy Center issue and in other areas. Congresswoman Joyce Beatty has been tremendous, a forceful advocate. She does not back down. She speaks truth to power.
1: Beatty is on the Trump-controlled Kennedy Center board. A top official there says the Kennedy Center will be closed for 7 days. The Trump administration has approved visas for top Iranian officials to attend next week's UN General Assembly high-level session in New York, despite the two countries being at war. A federal appeals court panel is considering an attempt to revive Missouri's congressional districts, backed by President Trump. The Supreme Court blocked those districts from being used in the November election. Middle East analyst Adam Barron says Saudi Arabia accused the Houthis of trying to attack Mecca with a drone, which the Houthis deny.
3: What this does show is, regardless of whether it was aimed at Mecca or not, the Houthis have denied that that was the aim. It shows that the Houthis are demonstrating their strategic depth, that is, their ability to target relatively deep inside of Saudi Arabia.
1: Saudi civil defense says debris from an intercepted Houthi drone killed one person. It's the first civilian casualty since the Iran-backed rebels have increased their attacks in Saudi Arabia. The family of a San Antonio woman who died of preeclampsia is suing Texas officials, claiming the state's abortion ban led to her death. Stocks are higher in late-day trading on Wall Street after oil prices fell. More information at apnews.com. This is AP News. Psychedelic pop artist Peter Max has died. He was 88.
4: His graphic design studio opened in 1961, and his flowing, colorful style was an immediate hit that led to a booming commercial business. Max's work epitomized the era's flower power art and graced everything from mugs and bedsheets to New York's Museum of Modern Art.
5: We'll go from the color combinations to what has to be done first and second and third, you know, having production in mind, to the promotional repercussions of it.
4: Max said he didn't like to dwell on negative things either in his mind or on his canvas.
5: These flying cosmic characters that fly in and out of rainbows and out of skies and that smile in blue and boats with reflection is very surrealistic, except it's a very up surrealism.
4: He's survived by a daughter, Libra Astro, and a son, Adam, who says Max died Monday, September 14th. No cause was given, but he had been suffering from advanced dementia. I'm Jennifer King.
1: I'm Ed Donahue, AP News.
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8: Good afternoon. This is Bill Hammerstrom reporting for WJER News. The Tuscarawas County Economic Development Corporation is getting $300,000 in a state grant to assess the soil under the concrete at the Joy redevelopment site on South Broadway Street in New Philadelphia. Executive Director Marla Akridge says the assessment will find out what, if anything, remains from the industrial facilities that used to be at that site.
9: Any astute developer that's been around that has done a lot of brownfields work, they're not afraid of it, but it's something that they really want. It's part of the due diligence process that they're going to ask for.
8: The funding is from the Ohio Department of Development's Brownfield Remediation Program. Akridge says several developers are interested in the site, including Pivotal Housing Partners, which proposed an $80 million residential commercial mixed-use development back in May.
9: I'm cautiously optimistic that once this phase two is done, we'll be able to determine and do our matrix and scoring for the appropriate and the right developer to be chosen, and we'll get started. Date to be determined. Oh, let's put it this way. I hope it's in the next 3 to 5 years.
8: The TCEDC manages the Economic Development and Finance Alliance of Tuscarawas County, formerly the Tuscarawas County Port Authority. Howden Americas donated the South Broadway property to the EDFA in 2020. Services have been announced for 15-year-old Dover freshman Nathan Beachy, who passed away unexpectedly at his home on Tuesday. Calling hours will be on Monday from 4 to 7 p.m. at New Point Community Church, with a funeral service Tuesday at 11 a.m. at the church. His obituary through Tolan Herzig Funeral Home says Nathan excelled academically, taking honors classes and consistently making the honor roll. He grew up playing soccer and rugby and was a talented wrestler. Nathan is survived by his parents, Michael and Megan, and his brother, Noah. A GoFundMe created to support the family has surpassed its $30,000 goal, climbing past $42,000 as of this morning. The Tuscarawas County Health Department is using National Preparedness Month to remind residents to be ready before an emergency happens. Public health educator Emma Triplett says the department will promote preparedness throughout September with tips for preparing families and pets for emergencies, including extreme heat, flooding, severe storms, and power outages. Triplett says residents should put together an emergency kit.
10: When you're creating an emergency preparedness kit, you kind of want to gather supplies that will last you and your family for several days, and you want to include things like non-perishable foods, water, first aid kit, flashlights, radios, extra batteries.
8: She also recommends tailoring emergency plans to the needs of individual family members, including children, older adults, and pets. For pets, she recommends having food, medications, identification, and a leash or collar included in an emergency kit. And now sports. The Guardians are off today after climbing back into first place in the American League Central yesterday, beating the White Sox 6-3 in an early afternoon game on Wednesday. Next up for the Guardians, they have three games at home this weekend against the A's starting Friday. Then they wrap up the season with a six-game road trip against Boston and Kansas City. Tomorrow on WJER, it's Football Friday night. High school football includes Dover hosting Ashland. That will be here on the radio with a 7:30 kickoff. Pregame starts at 6:30. That's a little earlier. New Philadelphia hosts Mansfield Senior Friday night. That game is a regular 7 o'clock start. 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That channel will also have two live stream games, 3-0 Indian Valley against 4-0 Steubenville and 4-0 Garaway against 4-0 Girard. Both those games will be live streamed on the Big Z Sports YouTube channel Friday night. Then we have Buckeyes football at noon against Kent State on Saturday and Browns football against Tampa Bay at 1 o'clock on Sunday. For WJER, I'm Bill Hammerstrom on the Voice of the Valley.
11: It remains humid this afternoon. Showers will come and go. High temperatures around 80 degrees. Tonight's mostly cloudy with a low temperature in the middle 60s. Friday morning clouds will break for afternoon sun, trending less humid Friday with an afternoon high in the upper 70s. Friday night, partly cloudy, low 58. Enjoy another dry day Saturday. Sunshine mixing with clouds. High temperature in the upper 70s. Enjoy it because rain will return to the forecast later Saturday night and continue into Sunday. I'm Severe Weather Team 9 meteorologist Jeff Exline.
12: Hi, this is Elaine Parrott with Raymond James, and I want to talk to you today about discovering the possibility of saving for a lifetime of learning. The flexibility that you get with a 529 plan and saving for education, the flexibility is you, the account owner, rather than the beneficiary, maintain oversight of account assets and determine the timing and amount of distribution. You can use this money for higher educations, including tuition fees, certain room and board expenses, required books and supplies, public and private college and universities, community colleges, international schools, studying abroad. You can also use it K-12, certain expenses in connection with enrollment or beneficiary sibling attendance at an elementary school, kindergarten through 12th grade. grade, including but not limited to textbooks, instructional materials, qualified tutoring services, fees for certain standardized testings like the SAT and ACT, educational therapy for students with disabilities. You can also use it for workforce training, including tuition fees, books and supplies and equipment required for the enrollment or attendance of the beneficiary in an eligible skilled trade, vocational apprenticeship programs, preparation and exam fees for certain professional licenses and certifications such as a CPA exam, training and certification for certain skilled trades in vocational careers, required continuing education, CE courses. So many of the professionals out there know what this is all about. We have to do these CE courses every single year to maintain our licenses. So having a 529 plan will actually help you. And who can contribute to a 529 plan? Parents, grandparents, beneficiaries, extended family, and friends. If you would like more information on this, give me a call at Raymond James, 330-343-2212, or stop by my office at 711 North Worcester Avenue in Dover. Again, this is Elaine Parrott. Thank you for listening.
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0: Glenn Fry on WJER, the voice of the valley. As the weather gets a little cooler, it's coming. Autumn is on its way. And the Dover Public Library, along with the Reeves Museum, present a cemetery walk at Dover Burial Park on Saturday at 11 o'clock. 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This year, in honor of the 250th birthday of America, the State of Ohio America 250 Commission has created monthly themes. 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More of your favorite music is just around the corner here on the Voice of the Valley, WJER.
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5: 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Hey, Christmas, believe it or not, is going to be right around the corner. 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

0: Laurel Quillen with you on a Thursday afternoon. Thank you so much for making us a part of your day here on WJER. News from around the state is just ahead, along with a check on your valley forecast here on WJER.
1: This is a story about control. My control. Control of what I say, control of what I do. And this time I'm gonna do it my way. I hope you enjoy this as much as I do. Are we ready? I am. 'Cause it's all about control.

0: I'm Stacia Nuckin on the Ohio News Network. Your top stories today. The Ohio History Center is temporarily closed and the shutdown will last through early December. The Ohio History Connection says it's making necessary building system upgrades to its fire safety system to protect visitors, staff, and its collections. The archives and library are expected to reopen by appointment October 8th. Events at the center have been postponed. Ohio lawmakers want to put more emphasis on e-bike safety. A new proposal would create safety education for e-bike riders as concerns grow about crashes and injuries. Supporters say riders, especially young people, need to better understand the risks and how to safely operate the bikes. Ohio State has the most expensive football roster in college football. That's according to a new athletic report. The Buckeyes' estimated annual roster budget is between $49 and $54 million. That puts OSU ahead of Oregon and Texas. The report notes these are estimates because most programs don't publicly disclose their exact roster spending. A major change could be coming to Ohio High School Sports. Northeast Ohio's Suburban League is circulating a petition to separate public and private schools into different state tournaments. The group needs 75 principal signatures to get on the May ballot. I'm Stacia Nuckin on the Ohio News Network.
1: For 50 years, Sherrod Brown voted how he was told. 1975 to today, different presidents, different issues, but Sherrod Brown's vote never changed. Higher taxes, Brown voted for them. Open borders, Brown voted for them. Sex changes, for kids. Sherrod Brown supported that too. When Washington Democrats needed Brown's vote, he gave it. Every time. Sherrod Brown voted with Biden, 97%. Schumer, 95. Bernie Sanders, 92. That was the Democrat Party he joined 50 years ago. But times have changed. Now extremists are taking over. They're not asking for your vote. They're coming for your country. And Sherrod Brown will fall in line. He always does. Sherrod Brown, times changed. His vote never does. Paid for by SLF PAC and not authorized by any candidate or candidate's committee. 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SLF PAC is responsible for the content of this ad.
2: It remains humid this afternoon. Showers will come and go. High temperatures around 80 degrees. Tonight, mostly cloudy with a low temperature in the middle 60s. Friday, morning clouds will break for afternoon sun, trending less humid Friday with an afternoon high in the upper 70s. Friday night, partly cloudy, low 58. Enjoy another dry day Saturday. Sunshine mixing with clouds. High temperature in the upper 70s. Enjoy it because rain will return to the forecast later Saturday night and continue into Sunday. I'm Severe Weather Team 9 meteorologist Jeff Exline.
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5: Good afternoon, I'm Tyler Danberg. Week 2 of the NFL season starts tonight in Buffalo, where the Bills host the Detroit Lions at 8:15 in the debut of $2.1 billion Highmark Stadium. In Cincinnati, Bengals quarterback Joe Burrow returned to practice today after dealing with back soreness, and he said he is feeling good.
6: It's a normal game day soreness, that's for sure, but I don't know specifically what play. I didn't really start feeling it until after the game. That's typically how it happens.
5: Burrow and the Bengals prepare to visit the Houston Texans Sunday at 1. While in Cleveland, the Browns gear up to travel to the Tampa Bay Buccaneers Sunday at 1. Per reports, the Browns are expected to sign former Carolina Panthers wideout Jimmy Horn Jr., which would reunite him with quarterback Shedeur Sanders, Horn's college teammate at Colorado. Baseball in Cincinnati, the Reds fell to the Los Angeles Dodgers 8-2 this afternoon. With the win, the Dodgers clinched the NL West. reds rookie Sal Stewart hit a solo homer, his 32nd. In the bottom of the fourth, while Juan Brito rolled an RBI ground out in the bottom of the ninth. Up next, the Reds welcome the Chicago Cubs Friday at 6:40. Cleveland Guardians are out before hosting the Athletics Friday at 7:10. Guardians are first in the AL Central, a half game up on the Chicago White Sox. NHL, Columbus Blue Jackets open training camp today, but remain without center Adam Fantilli, who remains unsigned. CBJ opens the preseason hosting the Detroit Red Wings Monday. This is the Ohio News Network.
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0: We are the voice of the Valley, WJER. Don't forget, our friends at WTUZ have an online auction going on. Today is the day, and you have up until 9 o'clock tonight to place your bid. You could be the winner of some fantastic items, some big ones, some little ones up for grabs. For those of you who are into gift cards, we have a variety of those from local businesses on the auction site, as well as appliances from Weaver Appliance, a Lazy Boy sofa from Williams Furniture, overnight stays at Spark by Hilton and the Schoenbrunn Inn. Perhaps you would like to explore the Canopy Zipline Tour and a two-night stay at a mini cabin or cottage at Woods Tall Timber Resort. Family memberships to the Tuscarawas County YMCA can be found, as well as lots of other goodies. Check out the Fall Online Auction. It is underway now, but you only have until 9 o'clock tonight to place your bid with our friends at WTUZ.com. Keep it here on WJER. 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
1: AP News. I'm Ed Donahue. The Trump administration has approved visas for top Iranian officials to be at next week's UN General Assembly high-level session in New York, despite the two countries being at war. New York Mayor Zohran Mamdani says the city is ready.
2: I want to be clear. There are no known specific or credible threats against the United Nations General Assembly or our city at this time. However, our security posture will be elevated out of an abundance of caution.
1: The State Department says it has approved visas for Iran's core delegation, along with essential staffers, to allow them to take part in the UN meetings. UN Commission human rights experts say they found reasonable grounds to believe the U.S. committed war crimes and two strikes in Iran. The strikes reportedly killed at least 178 civilians, including women and children. A federal judge ordered the Kennedy Center to provide 30 days' notice before making any major physical changes to the building, including demolishing it, as President Trump has threatened. The president recently warned that without his efforts to restore the aging building, it would end up being ripped down. President Trump is withdrawing his nomination of Lance Schroyer to lead the Immigration and Customs Enforcement Agency. Schroyer is a former Oklahoma state trooper with little experience with immigration. The U.S. announced approval of a $24 billion sale of 48 warplanes to Saudi Arabia, expanding military cooperation with Gulf Arab states during the war against Iran. With Speaker Mike Johnson recessing the House early, Minority Leader Hakeem Jeffries says the GOP has again abdicated their duty.
3: They continue to best bury their heads in the sand while Rome is burning. That's a disgrace. And that's why I believe the American people are going to fire them in November.
1: The House returns after the midterms in November. Stocks are higher at the closing bell. This is AP News. Russia staged drone and missile attacks in Ukraine.
4: The Kyiv City Military Administration reported attacks at more than 10 locations in the city, with 33 sites damaged in the wider region. Ukraine's emergency service also said a massive Russian attack in Odessa injured 7 people, including 2 children. Firefighters worked overnight to put out blazes caused by the strikes. Meanwhile, Ukraine's president, Volodymyr Zelensky, said Ukrainian forces struck targets in Russia overnight, including an oil refinery and a military airfield. Peace efforts to end Russia's invasion have stalled, with territorial concessions in eastern Ukraine as a key issue. I'm Karen Shemath.
1: The NBA champion New York Knicks are pausing ticket sales after a mistake caused them to be listed for amounts that were way too high. They say sales will restart with the correct price. Anyone who already bought tickets will get a refund. I'm Ed Donahue, AP News.
5: Good afternoon. This is the 5 o'clock report for Thursday, September 17th. I'm Bill Hammerstrom reporting. Coming up, we'll have your forecast in sports. We'll look back on a Guardians win yesterday. Later on in Conversation Corner, News Director Jamie Hambaugh sits down with the folks from the Tuscarawas County Veterans Service Office. But first, it's time for the news. The Tuscarawas County Economic Development Corporation is digging deeper into the 17-acre Joy redevelopment site in New Philadelphia. Executive Director Marla Akridge says a $300,000 state grant is allowing the EDC to find out what is in the soil underground at the former industrial site at 338 South Broadway Street.
6: Every developer that we've had look at this property has asked what's under the concrete. And we don't really know in certain areas, but this does soil borings at a lower level. And it's very expensive, so we're very fortunate and blessed to receive the Ohio EPA grant funding.
5: Pivotal Housing Partners earlier this year proposed an $80 million mixed-use development at the site that would include apartments for workforce and senior housing, single-family homes, townhomes, and a retail component.
6: We're waiting on this assessment to get back from the phase two work to give them, and then they potentially will go back to the state for the funding for LIHTC. But they were one of the companies that asked us, you know, have you had a phase two done?
5: Acreage says Pivotal is one of several developers looking at the property and waiting for the assessment results.
6: Mixed use, a little bit of commercial, restaurant, some retail, yeah, kind of what everybody wants.
5: Acreage is optimistic that once the assessment is finished, TCEDC officials will evaluate and choose a developer for the site. She hopes to see the development of the property within the next 3 to 5 years. Tuscarawas County Health Department officials are using September to highlight National Preparedness Month. Public health educator Emma Triplett says the goal is to remind families to plan for emergencies that are common in this area.
7: Yeah, and I feel like a lot of people know in the last couple of years here in Tuscarawas County, we've had some similar patterns when it comes to weather that we've been seeing. So we want to make sure that we're kind of focusing on preparing for emergencies that pertain to like extreme heat or heat advisories, flooding, impactful wind and storms, and even power outages.
5: She says residents should build an emergency kit with several days' worth of non-perishable food, water, a first aid kit, flashlights, a radio, and extra batteries.
7: And you also want to consider additional items that pertain to your family, like anything for pets, like food or medication, or if you have babies, you want to think about diapers, formula, bottles, things like that.
5: The Tuscarawas County Health Department is also sharing more tips throughout September on social media and will offer information at its booth during Fair Week. From the Ohio News Network, the Stark County man killed during an arrest attempt has now been identified. Danita Harris of Onan affiliate WKYC-TV in Cleveland reports.
8: New details out of Alliance, where police shot and killed a suspect who pointed a gun at officers. That man has been identified as 67-year-old Joseph DeRico Jr. Police say Tuesday he pointed a gun at an employee at a car dealership. Police pulled him over shortly after and say he refused to follow demands. That's when DeRico allegedly raised the gun toward officers who shot at him, killing DeRico. He died at the scene. Ohio BCI is now investigating.
5: Thanks, Danita. Ohio Republican Senator Bernie Moreno is pushing against the Federal Reserve's decision to raise its key interest rate for the first time in 3 years, moving it from 3.75% to 4% in an effort to cool inflation. Moreno argues the real driver of inflation is high gasoline prices, which he calls a temporary problem, and says Congress should step in to help.
9: We need to start seriously considering either suspending the fuel tax, at least for a short period of time, or using the Defense Production Act to cap prices and cap and make certain that production is flowing to drive down the cost of energy for American citizens.
5: The national average for a gallon of gas is $4.36. In Ohio, it is $4.34. The rising cost of fuel has given drivers the blues and costing truck companies so much that it's increasing the cost of goods and services. Heather Poloff of ONN affiliate WTOL-TV in Toledo reports.
10: Fuel prices are climbing once again. AAA reports a national average of $4.37 per gallon for unleaded and a record $6.31 per gallon for diesel. And trucking companies who rely on diesel every day are feeling the pinch. The president and CEO of Nagel Companies, a trucking company in Wallbridge, says that he's never seen prices this high in 48 years. Nagel's company operates 115 trucks and currently spends more than $100,000 on fuel. That number was closer to $60,000 a week earlier this year.
5: Thanks, Heather. Back in Tuscarawas County, David Werther Carvings will once again participate in Museum Day Live on Saturday. Museum Day Live is coordinated by Smithsonian Magazine with participating museums and cultural institutions across the country offering free admission. David Werther says visitors to his Sugar Creek Museum will explore the history of ships through his intricate hand-carved models.
11: We have a variety of ships from, again, the ancient world to the modern times. I think people really like seeing the Viking ships and some of the ancient ships. The modern ones are fascinating because of all their complexity. The ships from the Middle Ages and the ancient world are just very intriguing.
5: Free tours at David Werther Carvings on State Route 39 begin at 10 a.m. Saturday, with the final tour starting around 4 p.m. More from ONN, the Ohio State University and Google have launched a major foundational partnership. Colin Dorsey of ONN affiliate WBNS-TV in Columbus has that story with comments from Ohio State University President Ravi Bellamkonda.
12: The new partnership with Google will put the company on campus, connecting its engineers with Ohio State students and faculty. Bellamkonda telling 10TV station Aken, he sees AI transforming research, healthcare, the student experience, and even athletics. But that's not without risk.
13: One of the hard things might be harnessing AI, controlling the regime such that it moves towards the positives and limits the downside of AI. It is a fluid space, I admit, but we need to engage with it, is my point.
5: Thanks, Colin. Ohio Attorney General Andy Wilson wants to criminalize misuse of flock camera technology. He's asking the Ohio General Assembly to pass a law. ONN's Christy Paul has more.
14: He asserts that misuse of the license plate reader systems should be at least a fifth-degree felony. A.G. Wilson supports the need for flock cameras as an important law enforcement tool, but he realizes the need for safeguards. He compared the potential penalty to the already existing law for misuse of the Ohio law enforcement gateway system, and that could include jail time and job loss.
5: Thanks, Christy. And now here's your forecast.
15: It remains humid this afternoon. Showers will come and go. High temperatures around 80 degrees. Tonight, mostly cloudy with a low temperature in the middle 60s. Friday, morning clouds will break for afternoon sun, trending less humid Friday with an afternoon high in the upper 70s. Friday night, partly cloudy, low 58. Enjoy another dry day Saturday. Sunshine mixing with clouds. High temperature in the upper 70s. Enjoy it because rain will return to the forecast later Saturday night and continue into Sunday. I'm Severe Weather Team 9 meteorologist Jeff Exline.
5: 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Sports is next when the 5 o'clock report continues.
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5: This is your Thursday afternoon sports report. I'm Bill Hammerstrom. We'll start with Major League Baseball. The Guardians are back in first place in the American League Central after rallying to beat the White Sox 6-3 yesterday afternoon. Chicago scored three runs in the fifth to take a 3-2 lead on a three-run home run by 38-year-old Tommy Pham. That was his first hit of the season as he's bounced around the minors before getting dealt to Chicago from Philadelphia last month. That lead lasted just one inning until Guardians center fielder Petey Halpin came up with two on and two out in the sixth inning.
18: The pitch. Swung in and hammered. High, deep to right. Away, back and gone. Oh, my. Petey Halpin with the jog of a lifetime. A three-run home run deep into the lower deck and right. A majestic blast, and the Guardians are back on top, 5-3. How about that?
5: Two walks followed, then Jose Ramirez tacked on a run with an RBI double. Guardians manager Stephen Vogt described that Halpin home run.
19: Petey's brought us energy since day one. I mean, he's turning into a leader on this team. He really is. And guys look to him. They gravitate towards him. He's ready for the moment. You know, his playing time has been kind of sporadic throughout the year, but he's been a big boost for us. So it was a really cool moment for him and obviously a big moment for us. Without the, you know, consistent playing time, he's been working really hard with Grant Fink and the hitting team and just dialing in on a good approach and got himself into a good count right there. You know, obviously, with us being a little shorthanded, it provided Petey an opportunity to play, and he stepped up in a huge way.
5: Cleveland's earlier run came on a third-inning two-run single by Joe Adell. Parker Messick got the win for the Guardians. Cade Smith got the final four outs for the save, his 37th of the season. Smith has not given up a run in six September appearances and has only given up two earned runs since the All-Star break.
19: Never talk enough about Cade Smith and the job he's done. He's been consistent all year. He's been phenomenal. You know, going one plus 2 days in a row, really in what about 18 hours? It's not easy to do for, you know, Eric, Hunter, and Cade to come back day game after night game. Is not easy.
5: The Guardians take two out of three from the White Sox and are a half game ahead in the AL Central. The teams have the same number of losses. Cleveland has one more win. The Guardians have nine games remaining, three at home against the A's starting Friday, then three in Boston, and the final three in Kansas City. The White Sox have 10 games left against Detroit, Kansas City, and Colorado. In baseball this afternoon, the Los Angeles Dodgers clinched their fifth straight National League West title at the expense of the Cincinnati Reds. The Dodgers beat the Reds 8-2 in Cincinnati this afternoon. The Dodgers are 93-60. And are in the postseason for the 14th consecutive season. tying a Major League Baseball record. They are the two-time defending World Series champions. The Reds, meanwhile, fall to 71-82 on the season. The Pirates also played this afternoon. They beat the Brewers 7-4. The Guardians' next opponent, the A's, lost to the Rays 10-1. And one other game this afternoon, the Padres were leading the Rockies 9-1 in the fifth inning. Let's switch to football. College football, Ohio State is getting ready to play Kent State. Buckeyes coach Ryan Day credited Texas for coming from behind to beat the Buckeyes 24-23 this past Saturday, but he feels the Buckeyes beat themselves.
20: We didn't finish it the way that we should have in that game, and so it doesn't matter who the opponent is. It's got to be about us. So if we're executing, it shouldn't matter who the opponent is. And so we're looking for a high level of execution. The issues are already there. They're just highlighted in big games. It can come down to one play. It can come down to several plays in a big game like that. So we want to play with great energy. We want to attack it. We want to make sure that we're building momentum.
5: Kent State junior quarterback Drew DeShields out of West Branch High School better be ready because Day says the team needs to work on its pass rush.
20: We got to get more pressure for sure. No question. Coming out of the game, when you're listing all the things that we got to get done moving forward, that's on the list for sure and pretty high.
5: Ohio State and Kent State kick off at noon Saturday here on WJER. High school sports. New Philadelphia hosts Dover today in volleyball. It is a rivalry matchup, but the host Quakers also want to acknowledge the adversity both communities are facing right now. New Philadelphia Volleyball has invited both communities to the gym at 5 p.m. today to support the Crowell family and the Beachy family. Boston Crowell, a New Philadelphia graduate and Kent State football player, is battling leukemia. Meanwhile, the Dover community is grieving the unexpected passing of Nathan Beachy, a Dover freshman. The freshman volleyball game is scheduled to start at 5 p.m. at New Philadelphia High School, followed by JV and varsity. Students at the schools have been wearing specific colors to show support. Orange is the color for leukemia awareness. Teal and purple are the colors for suicide awareness and mental health support. We're also getting ready for high school football here on WJER. That's tomorrow, week 5. The slate includes 4 games on WJER and the Big Z Sports Network. Here on the radio, 2-2 Dover hosts 3-1 Ashland in an important Ohio Cardinal Conference contest. The game starts at 7:30. 1-3 New Philadelphia hosts winless Mansfield Senior with a traditional 7 p.m. start on Friday. That game will be a live audio cast on the Big Z Sports YouTube channel. You can also find it at WJER.com. We'll have 2 video live streams, both battles of undefeated teams. 3-0 Indian Valley hosts 4-0 Steubenville, then 4-0 Garraway hosts 4-0 Girard. Watch both those games Friday night on the Big Z Sports YouTube channel. 1 tennis score from yesterday. Girls tennis, Claymont beat Massillon 5-0. The Mustangs' first doubles team had the toughest matchup of the contest. Riley Tarbert and Aubrey Potts pulled off the 2-set win, 6-4, 6-4. That's all for sports. Reporting for WJER, I'm Bill Hammerstrom on your sports voice of the Valley.
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3: Hey, Jamie. Thanks for having me.
2: Hey, it's good to have you here. So it looks like you have a lot happening actually here for the month of September. We'll start off by talking about your meat vouchers program. Now, isn't that something usually we talk about later in the year?
3: No, it's always September year because we want to get those vouchers out so that they, you know, they have time to get a turkey for Thanksgiving and then maybe later or at the same time buy a ham for Christmas. You know, just so that it's out there and the veterans have it.
2: I guess that would make sense then to have this in September every year. But remind us again how this program works and what you do.
3: Okay, so the big thing is the program runs from November 1st to November 30th, okay? And you must come into our office and sign up. We ask the veterans to do that because this whole program brings a lot of veterans that we don't normally see, you know, into our office and lets us get to meet them and hopefully maybe explore what benefits that they've missed over the years or whatever. So that's the reason that we do it and make them come in and sign up. But they come in and sign up, takes about 3 to 5 minutes, and we hand them a $35 meat voucher to go to Bueller's and pick up a ham, turkey, whatever, you know, whatever meat that they're wanting for the holidays.
2: Okay, so they can pick up those vouchers all through the month of September.
3: Absolutely. Okay. We've given out over 500 vouchers already this month. So we're looking for a good year. So if you're a veteran and you would like to have a $35 meat voucher for holiday meats, please stop out and see us.
2: Do they have to bring anything with them then?
3: Yeah, just proof that they're a veteran. And then, of course, they do have to be a veteran from Tuscarawas County. This is Tuscarawas County tax funds. We can't be spending them on veterans that are outside the county.
2: I think we understand that. What's that experience been like then? You said it's to bring the veterans in and talk with them. So has it been productive or successful so far?
3: Yeah, and pretty much every year we're getting more and more veterans or different, you know, some different veterans all the time. And when they do come in, if it's a person that's never been in there, they ask them a few questions on a little questionnaire like, you know, hey, what benefits would you be interested in hearing about? You know, do you want an appointment with one of our service officers? Just things like that so that we can explain those benefits to them. But the other veterans that have signed up in the past, you know, they come in, we've already got their name on a list. They just signature and show us their ID signature and they're out of here. So
2: very good. And again, that continues through the month of September. Also, Fair Week's coming up. You guys are going to be there on day one.
3: Absolutely. That's Veterans Day at the County Fair, Monday, the 21st of September. And as always, you'll find us located down in the middle aisle of the...
2: You're under the grandstand?
3: Grandstand, right? Yes. Yeah. I'm sorry. That's it. Middle aisle of the grandstand will be set up there. We normally have a few items to hand out to the veterans. But the big thing is veterans that come by and see us, we give them a voucher for their lunch or dinner that day. It's a voucher for the veteran. And this year, the big deal is we're going to give the voucher to the veteran and his spouse. But the veteran must be with her.
2: Whose idea was that?
3: Well, we just kind of wanted to help out a little bit more. I mean, we had a little more funds in the office, and we kind of thought that it was, you know, it's, sometimes it's bad that, you know, you feel bad because you give the veteran a certificate to go get something, and there's his poor wife, you know. So we thought maybe this year we would try to help them both out.
2: I'm sure they'll really appreciate that this year. So, again, that's coming up Monday, yep. Day one of the Tuscarawas County Fair there at the fairgrounds at Dover. Now, for more information about what you guys do there at the office, can people stop by and visit any certain time or just call you?
3: Absolutely. We're open from 8 to 4 every day, Monday through Friday. We don't close for lunch. We just rotate through. And you're able to come out there at any time that you want. And normally, though, you know, to see one of the veteran service officers, unless we're free, you pretty much need to set an appointment.
2: Okay.
3: But you can stop by and talk to us anytime. And you can also call. Our phone number is 330-339-1163.
2: Okay, that's going to conclude our conversation corner for today with Jim Thornton from the Tuscarawas County Veterans Service Office. Jim, thank you for stopping by.
3: Thanks again, Jamie, for having us. We really appreciate it. Thank you.
2: And good luck at the fair, too.
3: Uh-huh.
2: And for Conversation Corner here on WJER, I'm Jamie Hambaugh.
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24: 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So if you're looking for a great date night, hey, there you go. There's also a ton of gift cards that are going to be available as well from various different places for dining, various different goods places. Hey, you can even get yourself some oil changes courtesy of Parkway Nissan with those gift cards as well. Now, you got to act fast because it does run until 9 p.m., but you're going to run out of time really quick. 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So that way you can start bidding. All of the items, when they are posted, are at 50% of their face value, expected value, whatever you want to call it. Don't just take my word for it. 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

0: 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Some great shows coming to town on Thursday, September 24th at 7:30 p.m. It's Asleep at the Wheel, kind of a big deal, and you can see them right here in our little hometown. Also, we have Celtic Thunder coming to town Sunday, September 27th. For the Bon Jovi fans, you will love the show put on by Always Jovi. That's on Saturday, October 3rd. And for the Broadway musical fans, they've got the trombones ready with The Music Man, Tuesday, October 6th at 7:30 p.m., a show for all ages. 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
1: AP News, I'm Ben Thomas. UN-commissioned human rights experts say they've found reasonable grounds to believe the U.S. has committed war crimes in Iran. Saka Magani has details.
2: The independent panel says its findings center on two airstrikes in February that killed at least 178 civilians, including one on what it calls a clearly identifiable school, 4 months after the strike.
3: I don't think it was us. There were a lot of missiles being fired at that time.
2: But the Trump administration has not released findings of a Pentagon investigation of the school bombing. The experts will deliver their findings to the UN Human Rights Council next week. The White House is blasting that body as one that spouted unserious nonsense for decades and says the only party in this conflict that has committed war crimes is the Iranian regime. Sagar Magani, Washington.
1: At the UN Security Council, Russia and China vetoed a U.S. proposed resolution that would have authorized UN experts to keep monitoring sanctions reimposed against Iran over its nuclear program. In the Middle East, Saudi civil defense says debris from an intercepted Houthi drone has killed one person and injured two others, the first civilian casualty since the Iran-backed rebels stepped up attacks, targeting Saudi shipping and oil facilities. Oil prices actually eased again today, Brent crude settling below $105 per barrel. But U.S. gasoline prices are surging, regular grade up another 7 cents in the past day. AAA puts the national average close to $4.44 per gallon. Still, oil prices and easing pressure from the bond market led to an up day for stocks. The Dow added 316 points, or 0.6%. The S&P rose 1.1%. The NASDAQ, 1.7%. Meanwhile, mortgage rates have climbed close to 7%. Freddie Mac puts the average on a 30-year at 6.95. This is AP News. Buckingham Palace is denying a claim by Princess Diana's brother that King Charles said she'd soon be forgotten after her death.
4: In a new book, Charles Spencer recounts the days after Diana was killed in a car crash in Paris in 1997. He alleges that he argued with the then Prince Charles over palace plans to have Prince William and Prince Harry walk behind her coffin during the funeral procession. Spencer says he told the now king that Diana wouldn't have wanted her sons to undergo the ordeal. And Charles returned, "Rest assured, we'll forget her soon enough." He also accuses Charles of having contempt for his ex-wife. Buckingham Palace responded saying, "While we do not comment on books as a matter of principle, His Majesty is mindful that the pain of fraternal grief can cloud reason, affect judgment, and colour memories in ways others do not recognise, even many years after such a loss."
1: Luke Garrett reporting from London. There's more news at apnews.com. I'm Ben Thomas. 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
5: Good afternoon. This is Bill Hammerstrom reporting for WJER News. The Tuscarawas County Economic Development Corporation is getting $300,000 in a state grant to assess the soil under the concrete at the Joy redevelopment site on South Broadway Street in New Philadelphia. Executive Director Marla Akridge says the assessment will find out what, if anything, remains from the industrial facilities that used to be at that site.
6: Any astute developer that's been around that has done a lot of brownfields work, they're not afraid of it, but it's something that they really want. It's part of the due diligence process that they're going to ask for.
5: The funding is from the Ohio Department of Development's Brownfield Remediation Program. Akridge says several developers are interested in the site, including Pivotal Housing Partners, which proposed an $80 million residential commercial mixed-use development back in May.
6: I'm cautiously optimistic that once this phase two is done, we'll be able to determine and do our matrix and scoring for the appropriate and the right developer to be chosen, and we'll get started. Date to be determined. Oh, let's put it this way. I hope it's in the next 3 to 5 years.
5: The TCEDC manages the Economic Development and Finance Alliance of Tuscarawas County, formerly the Tuscarawas County Port Authority. Howden Americas donated the South Broadway property to the EDFA in 2020. Services have been announced for 15-year-old Dover freshman Nathan Beachy, who passed away unexpectedly at his home on Tuesday. Calling hours will be on Monday from 4 to 7 p.m. at New Point Community Church, with a funeral service Tuesday at 11 a.m. at the church. His obituary through Tolan Herzig Funeral Home says Nathan excelled academically, taking honors classes and consistently making the honor roll. He grew up playing soccer and rugby and was a talented wrestler. Nathan is survived by his parents, Michael and Megan, and his brother, Noah. A GoFundMe created to support the family has surpassed its $30,000 goal, climbing past $42,000 as of this morning. The Tuscarawas County Health Department is using National Preparedness Month to remind residents to be ready before an emergency happens. Public health educator Emma Triplett says the department will promote preparedness throughout September with tips for preparing families and pets for emergencies, including extreme heat, flooding, severe storms, and power outages. Triplett says residents should put together an emergency kit.
7: When you're creating an emergency preparedness kit, you kind of want to gather supplies that will last you and your family for several days, and you want to include things like non-perishable foods, water, first aid kit, flashlights, radios, extra batteries.
5: She also recommends tailoring emergency plans to the needs of individual family members, including children, older adults, and pets. For pets, she recommends having food, medications, identification, and a leash or collar included in an emergency kit. And now sports. The Guardians are off today after climbing back into first place in the American League Central yesterday, beating the White Sox 6-3 in an early afternoon game on Wednesday. Next up for the Guardians, they have three games at home this weekend against the A's starting Friday. Then they wrap up the season with a six-game road trip against Boston and Kansas City. Tomorrow on WJER, it's Football Friday night. High school football includes Dover hosting Ashland. That will be here on the radio with a 7:30 kickoff. Pregame starts at 6:30. That's a little earlier. New Philadelphia hosts Mansfield Senior Friday night. That game is a regular 7 o'clock start. 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That channel will also have two live stream games, 3-0 Indian Valley against 4-0 Steubenville and 4-0 Garaway against 4-0 Girard. Both those games will be live streamed on the Big Z Sports YouTube channel Friday night. Then we have Buckeyes football at noon against Kent State on Saturday and Browns football against Tampa Bay at 1 o'clock on Sunday. For WJER, I'm Bill Hammerstrom on the Voice of the Valley.
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0: King. We're glad you're here with us on The Voice of the Valley, WJER. 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
1: 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Hey, Christmas, believe it or not, is going to be right around the corner. 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

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Just around the corner, we have details on news from around the state with the Ohio News Network, and we'll take a look at that weather forecast on the way as well here on WJER.

0: I'm Yolanda Harris on the Ohio News Network. Your top stories today. The Ohio History Center in Columbus is closed through early December because it needs to improve safety for staff, visitors, and collections. All events at the History Center through December are now postponed. The archives and library will reopen by appointment beginning October 8th. And it costs a lot to build an Ohio State football roster. A new athletic report estimates the Buckeyes' annual roster budget between $49 and $54 million, the highest in college football. Oregon and Texas are also estimated above $45 million. The numbers are estimates, as schools don't disclose exact roster costs. A major change could be coming to Ohio high school sports. The Suburban League is circulating a petition to separate public and private schools into different OHSAA state tournaments. The group needs 75 principal signatures by December 1st to get the issue on next May's ballot. If approved, separate tournaments could start in 2028. And making e-bikes safer, Ohio lawmakers are pushing for safety education as more people take to e-bikes and concerns grow over crashes and injuries. Supporters say riders should learn how e-bikes differ from traditional bikes, including their greater speed and weight. For state news anytime, visit onnradio.com. I'm Yolanda Harris on the Ohio News Network.
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7: It remains humid this afternoon. Showers will come and go. High temperatures around 80 degrees. Tonight's mostly cloudy with a low temperature in the middle 60s. Friday morning clouds will break for afternoon sun, trending less humid Friday with an afternoon high in the upper 70s. Friday night, partly cloudy, low 58. Enjoy another dry day Saturday. Sunshine mixing with clouds. High temperature in the upper 70s. Enjoy it because rain will return to the forecast later Saturday night and continue into Sunday. I'm Severe Weather Team 9 meteorologist Jeff Exline.
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10: Good afternoon, I'm Tyler Danberg. Week 2 of the NFL season starts tonight in Buffalo, where the Bills host the Detroit Lions at 8:15 in the debut of $2.1 billion Highmark Stadium. In Cincinnati, Bengals quarterback Joe Burrow returned to practice today after dealing with back soreness, and he said he is feeling good.
11: It's normal game day soreness, that's for sure, but I don't know specifically what play. I didn't really start feeling it until after the game. That's typically how it happens.
10: Burrow and the Bengals prepare to visit the Houston Texans Sunday at 1. While in Cleveland, the Browns gear up to travel to the Tampa Bay Buccaneers Sunday at 1. Per reports, the Browns are expected to sign former Carolina Panthers wideout Jimmy Horn Jr., which would reunite him with quarterback Shedeur Sanders, Horn's college teammate at Colorado. Baseball in Cincinnati, the Reds fell to the Los Angeles Dodgers 8-2 this afternoon. With the win, the Dodgers clinched the NL West. Reds rookie Sal Stewart hit a solo homer, his 32nd in the bottom of the fourth, while Juan Brito rolled an RBI groundout in the bottom of the ninth. Up next, the Reds welcome the Chicago Cubs Friday at 6:40. Cleveland Guardians are out before hosting the Athletics Friday at 7:10. Guardians are first in the AL Central, a half game up on the Chicago White Sox. NHL, Columbus Blue Jackets open training camp today, but remain without center Adam Fantilli, who remains unsigned. CBJ opens the preseason hosting the Detroit Red Wings Monday. This is the Ohio News Network.
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4: 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They also have tickets available for their Taste of Brazil event going on this weekend. So if you're looking for a great date night, hey, there you go. There's also a ton of gift cards that are going to be available as well from various different places for dining, various different goods places. Hey, you could even get yourself some oil changes courtesy of Parkway Nissan with those gift cards as well. Now, you got to act fast because it does run until 9 p.m., but you're going to run out of time really quick. 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All of the items, when they are posted, are at 50% of their face value, expected value, whatever you want to call it. 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

0: If you missed last night's show and you're a Bob Dylan fan and you are a CD type of person, hopefully you're aware that you need to work on clearing space for 39 new discs on your shelf, because there's a new box set that collects 39 CDs worth of previously unreleased audio from Bob's 1976 Rolling Thunder Review Tour. That is going to be out in November. It features some music you have not heard before. If you want me to get really specific about it all, it features, in fact, 371 previously unheard tracks. So if you're a Bob Dylan fan, I guess you're probably not going to be bored in November. That is the short version. It's Matt Wardlaw. I can promise you, you're not going to be bored tonight either, because we have 5 hours worth of great rock and roll curated just for you, which makes this sound like we're in a museum. And as I look around at these stacks and stacks and stacks of records, I guess we kind of are, and perhaps I'm the night watchman. Well, I'll tell you this much. It's not a bad gig, and we are thrilled to have you here. Thank you for spending your night with Ultimate Classic Rock.
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I have a feeling you're going to have plenty of satisfaction tonight because we have so much to talk about, including Ozzy, Metallica, Guns N' Roses, so much more. Right now, we were looking forward to seeing these guys in Vegas, but the Scorpions residency got bumped to 2027. I'm glad we at least got to hang out a bit with Klaus and Rudolph before they had to change those plans. It was great to hear stories from those guys, and we will look forward to seeing them back on stage ASAP. Here are the Scorps, and it's Ultimate Classic Rock.

enter the WJER Birthday Contest, and you can win a celebration package from WJER, the station with the endless list of winners. WJER.

Now, imagine having these kind of problems. I'm still processing Dave Grohl talking about how he didn't think that Smells Like Teen Spirit would be a big hit. He thought it'd be more likely that In Bloom or Lithium would do big business instead. And I think in any circumstance, you just hope that you're going to have one good song that's good enough to go the distance. And as we know now, it wasn't just those three songs. Nevermind was and still is a heck of a good album. And here is certainly some proof of that on UCR.

0: Man, this current Billy Idol tour is one that's not to be missed. I've now heard from several friends who had a chance to see Billy and raved about how awesome it was. Of course, we're hardly surprised to hear that in the UCR universe, but it is worth noting that anytime you have a chance to see Billy Idol and Steve Stevens on stage, that is an opportunity you should take advantage of. Susanna Hoffs and Devo, among the openers for the concerts as well. Susanna is always awesome, and I got to see Devo earlier this year. They have now been going for more than 50 years, and they put on an absolutely astounding live show when I saw them headline in Indianapolis. So in short, you're in for a good night of rock and roll. Just know that it is ultimate classic rock. 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
14: 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Hey, Christmas, believe it or not, is going to be right around the corner. 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
15: Slight chance of showers this evening, mostly cloudy tonight, low 66. Friday, morning clouds will break for afternoon sunshine, trending less humid Friday with a high of 78. Partly cloudy Friday night, low 58. Saturday, a mix of sun and clouds with a high of 78 degrees. Enjoy a couple dry days for Friday and Saturday because rain will return later Saturday night with periods of rain expected Sunday.

Well, as you know, last year we celebrated Ozzy with the epic Back to the Beginning All-Star tribute featuring the final performances by Ozzy Osbourne and Black Sabbath. Of course, we had no idea we were going to lose Ozzy so soon after the event. Many of us have spent the past year since then.

and taking stock of not just that show, but a lifetime of Ozzy memories. And now there is a new way to do that because, as you may have heard, the Back to the Beginning concert film is heading to theaters starting October 28th. It's called Ozzy and Black Sabbath Back to the Beginning, celebrating two-time Rock and Roll Hall of Fame inductee, Grammy-winning singer and songwriter Ozzy, and Grammy-winning Rock and Roll Hall of Fame inductees Black Sabbath's enduring legacy, featuring the group's triumphant final show, personal reflections from the superstar musicians they inspired, and a behind-the-scenes look at the day itself. And Sharon Osbourne says that Back to the Beginning came about because I asked Ozzy what would really make him happy. Ozzy's reply was the only thing that would make him happy was if he could perform again and say goodbye to his fans. That's all he wanted to do. He wanted to say goodbye and thank you. Tickets to see Back to the Beginning, that's going on sale a week from today at backtothebeginning.com. And in a press release, they said that this film has been specifically crafted for the big screen to be an immersive experience. It's going to put you in the stadium in Birmingham to revisit what we all witnessed, an incredible day of music. I cannot wait to see this, my rock and roll friends. I know you're stoked too. Here's Classic Ozzy right now on UCR.